guess that's about all I gotta say. So I'm just gonna take my bags and I'm gonna walk. I know those bright lights are calling, huh? Big fine cars and fancy cars. But if you ever want somebody to just love you,

headphones while it's playing. I'm thinking to myself, there's got to be a stereo version out there somewhere. Sly Sylvester Stallone and his family. Oh, well, thank you, baby. Someone once gave me a little round disc. I didn't send a round to it. 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Well, you know what? 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Someday never seems to come. Isn't that the truth? CCR on all the hits.

Johnson.

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1: In college football, they finally ended the third quarter of the game at 10th-ranked Alabama. They're through three after a couple of weather delays. Bama leads Florida State 40-28. Troy was up 10-0 first quarter, now 10-7 at 20th-ranked Missouri in the second quarter. Third-ranked Notre Dame at home leads 10-0 against Michigan State late in the first. And in the early minutes, it's scoreless. LSU at Ole Miss, each team ranked in the top 10. West Virginia's tied 7-7 at Virginia. Late in the first quarter, Kentucky was a winner at number 9 Texas A&M 31-21. Victories in the top 10 for Georgia, Indiana, and Ohio State. 12th ranked USC won at Rutgers 42-35. Louisville over SMU in a top 25 matchup 41-31. To baseball, Tampa Bay with a run bottom of the ninth beat Boston 2-1. Mets over the Phillies 10-3.
0: Welcome to American Biker Minute. You pass underneath the sensor, then the camera and photo flash. You're supposed to get a ticket after entering the intersection when the light is red, not yellow. These automated money takers can't seem to send the ticket to the right cage, ticketing the wrong drivers.
2: Shocking.
0: Today on American Biker Minute, Jeff Ryan for American Biker Minute. What amounts to a financial windfall for politicians is hugely unpopular with the majority of American motorists. Operators of ticket cams in Washington, D.C. were caught red-handed busting motorists not at fault. Free ticket light cam money is coveted by the politicians. Until voters gain a ticket cam referendum, those lights are here to stay, even if it means sending tickets to the wrong motorists. American Biker Minute, your passport to the open road on two wheels.

the charts in 1973. Roberta Flack, baby, killing me softly with that melody in my ear. I want to kill you, man. I want you to enjoy all these great hits, man. Top 40 radio the way it sounded, right on the radio like that.

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1: Film. I'm Michelle Pollino on Amazon Prime. Oh, what fun.
2: Where is Mom?
1: Michelle Pfeiffer stars as Claire Clouster, the glue that holds her chaotic, lovable family together every holiday season. But this year, her grown kids and distracted husband get swept up in their own seasonal dramas and leave their mom behind. So she sets out on an adventure of her own and rediscovers what the holidays mean when you're finally free. On Netflix, Jay Kelly. George Clooney is a fading movie star who hopes to reconnect with his youngest daughter before she leaves for Europe, but she'd rather spend time with friends. This leads him to embark on a journey of self-discovery, confronting both past and present. Adam Sandler co-stars. In theaters, Five Nights at Freddy's 2. 1 year has passed, the stories about what transpired at Freddy Fazbear's Pizza have been twisted into a campy local legend, inspiring the town's first ever Fozfest. But events transpire that unleash a long-forgotten horror. That's Fox on Film on Fox News.
3: A new study shows that a healthy marriage could mean a healthy gut. Researchers found that strong social relationships, especially marriages, may protect against obesity. Scientists say that having a strong marriage could be just as important to your health as good diet and exercise. That's what's trending. I'm Jen Clark.
4: News. I'm Darielle Albinger.
5: I hope it's a good agreement and that it's a sustainable agreement.
6: It's going to be more quiet now, and I think that the United States is probably going to get what they could have had the whole time if they just asked nicely.
4: That's Greenlanders saying they're fine with the new agreement that will give the USA greater military presence on the island, and it prohibits Russia and China from building their own bases on the island. The governments of Greenland and Denmark say the deal does preserve their sovereignty. Homeland Security Secretary Mark Wayne Mullen touting 16 months of border security progress.
7: The Department of Homeland Security and ICE and all of our other 21 components, we enforce our nation's laws that Congress passed. We don't make the laws, we enforce them.
4: Mullen speaking to Fox News, but opponents, including many Democrats, say the policies are often an overreach. America's listening to Fox News.

just the way they did it back in the day. Gosh, does it sound like, it made like you stepped into a time machine. The Big 89 playing all these great hits. We're not them, we're all the hits. We play it like we do. Top 40 Radio, glad you're along with us. Barry Manilow and The Weeknd in New England.

0: January 1977. Gosh, I was in Milwaukee radio back then. It was cold. Man, it was a cold January of 77. Let's continue on, shall we?
1: Hold my head with Rick Johnson.
0: Playing it down is what we like to do. Sounded like radio of yesterday year. All these great hits, man. You know why? Somebody remembered them. Maybe you didn't remember them, but they're fun to listen to again. Say, wow, I do.

0: 57. Remember Car Wash, the movie? Yeah. Do you remember the movie Kong? Of course you do. Dickie Goodman was all over that one.
1: We're here on Skull Island, where a 40-foot gorilla has just kidnapped Dwan, a young actress. Hey, Kong, what did you tell her? What did she say to you?
2: You've got a cute way of talking.
1: When do you intend to let her go?
3: After loving.
1: Dwan, if you can hear me up there, what advice do you have for someone who is kidnapped by a 40-foot gorilla? Thank you, Dwan. Dwan, okay. Kong, you're going to New York to do a concert. While you're there, where are you going to take a bath? One last question before you go. What do you call that weird way you walk? We are here in New York where the stadium is filled. Kong, what do you feel like with all these people around?

0: the Trade Center. He's climbing to the top. Kong, what are you doing up there?
1: Writing something nasty on the wall.
0: We are here with Kong on top of the World Trade Center. Army helicopters are shooting at him. Kong is shouting something up at them.
1: Hand me down the walking cane. Hand me down my hat.
0: They've hit him. Kong, have you any last words to say to Dwan? Kong! Kong! Kong!
2: There's this thing called Facebook.
3: Facebook.
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Nancy Wilson doing the cover of Aaron Neville's Tell It Like It Is, originally from 1967. Yeah. Boy, does it sound good to hear. You just don't hear this on other stations, man. And we're on your favorite radio station playing all these great hits.

0: Yes, it was too. More Than a Feeling. I just gotta say, when it's more than a feeling, well, if you need to act on it, huh?
1: Ladies and gentlemen, hope you enjoy
2: the biggest hits ever made. All the hits.

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1: In tonight's top 10 matchup in college football at Ole Miss, Mississippi has dominated the first half. It was 17-0. Extra point will make it 17-7 against LSU, which it just scored with under 2 minutes to go in the first half. Halftime in number 3, Notre Dame, the Irish only lead Michigan State 17-10. Number 20, Missouri, up 24-17 against Troy early in the third quarter. Mizzou was down 10-0 early. Halftime in number 24, Oklahoma, Sooners only lead 7-6 against New Mexico. Halftime in Charlotte, Virginia is trailing West Virginia 21-17 Mountaineers. Tennessee 18-3 over Kennesaw State late first half. Number 1 Texas is up 17-3 against UTSA late first half. BYU leads at Colorado State 21-7 in the second quarter. Alabama has beaten Florida State 50-36. Baseball, Tampa Bay a 2-1 winner against Boston.
0: Welcome to American Biker Minute. You pass underneath the sensor, then the camera and photo flash. You're supposed to get a ticket after entering the intersection when the light is red, not yellow. These automated money takers can't seem to send the ticket to the right cage, ticketing the wrong drivers.
2: Shocking.
0: Today on American Biker Minute, Jeff Ryan for American Biker Minute. What amounts to a financial windfall for politicians is hugely unpopular with the majority of American motorists. Operators of ticket cams in Washington, D.C. were caught red-handed busting motorists not at fault. Free ticket light cam money is coveted by the politicians. Until voters gain a ticket cam referendum, those lights are here to stay, even if it means sending tickets to the wrong motorists. American Biker Minute, your passport to the open road on two wheels.
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0: Ross of Spriggs, you all right back there?
1: Yeah, pardon me.
0: I didn't know you'd get out with me and catch a cold. Oh, man. I'm already wore out.
1: I know what you mean.
0: If I don't say nothing for the next three and a half hours, don't pay no attention to me. Just sit back and enjoy. Because we flat heard the 60s music last night.
1: Yep.
0: And that put us in the groove. See today's paper?
1: No.
0: You didn't see today's paper?
1: No, I didn't.
0: They caught the guys over in Ohio counterfeiting. Did you see that?
1: No.
0: Yeah. Well, I talk about Ohio all the time on here. Yeah, it's counterfeiting $10 bills. Never seen nothing like it.
1: Uh-oh.
0: As rubbing zeros off of hundreds.
1: Oh,
0: heard some money. We're going to have one Ohio joke a week after. You didn't see that in the paper, huh?
1: Oh, no.
0: Started to tell that to you going down the road last night. I thought, nah, I'll save it for tonight. Should have caught you if your mouth full.
1: That in New York.
0: Yeah. New York was a good trip, too. Some cat passed us on the interstate. What was it, 12:30?
1: Yeah, 12:30 this morning.
0: 12:30 this morning.
1: We were on our way back. We'd just gotten on at, Fifth Street?
0: Yeah. And this dude went around, and I said something about the license plate not being, I never seen a West Virginia plate like that. And you looked and said, well, that ain't a West Virginia plate. That's, I think it's New York. By looking at the call letters on the radio, two-meter, two-way?
1: Yeah, well, it, first of all, that big stick on the back gave it away that he was a ham or a weird CB-er. Yeah, but he was KB2WHO. And the 2 tells you that he's from the Northeast. Just like the 8 tells you that I would be from Michigan, Ohio, or West Virginia. If it was a 4, you'd be from Kentucky, Tennessee, Georgia, Alabama, Florida, or some, you know, and a couple other places.
0: Can't understand them folk down there in Ohio.
1: No. Yeah. And, you know, there are different parts of the country that are separated up by numbers. So when I saw the 2, I knew that he was from New York, Maine, New Jersey, something like that. Most of them are New Yorkers anyway.
0: Good deal. Carried on a good conversation, though. Liked his accent.
1: Yep. Yeah.
0: Yeah, he's,
1: we talked to him for about 20 minutes, didn't we?
0: Yeah, I thought I'd put him in the same class y'all in. Going to Alabama by way of Lexington. Let's see, where was Alabama by way of Lexington from New York?
1: Right. That's, I thought it was sort of weird until he told us why.
0: Yeah. Well, I can understand too. Relatives in Kentucky. Man in Kentucky sure is lucky. There goes the trains. They're going south on coal. Must be going to Norfolk fat load.
1: They've been busy today.
0: Well, they do that and then they shut down on Friday or on Saturday and then they pick back up on Sunday evenings.
1: Oh.
0: Pretty decent. So, sandwich good?
1: I don't know. I'm afraid to start on it until you're finished talking here.
0: I'm done. I'm done. 6-pack in 5 minutes, maybe after this song. Heard more of this kind of singing last night than I've heard in a long time. All at once, somebody had let out a big...
2: Oh. Who's that I see walking in these woods? Why, it's Little Red Riding Hood.

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And I got the parking lot. Anyhow, they cut loose a piss, and then Vern said, how long has it been since you played that thing? And I said, tomorrow night, man.

0: rating, 831, can't turn you loose. And like I said last night, all they needed was a little horn section sitting over there. But that boy, you, with those synthesizers and stuff, I guess that's a cheap way of going. Mm-hmm. And he can get it on. I mean, an accomplished bunch of musicians, man. Most of them are. Anyhow, some bad news this week. Up to 91, that's bad news this evening. Anyhow, lost one of my favorite singers. I mean, big time favorite singers. Always on Saturday night, we hit some stuff here. And I don't know. Anyhow, enjoy it while you can, folks. We'll always been playing. We playing the man around here.
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0: So long, Charlie. So long.
1: Bye, Charles.
0: That's all. I don't know. Passed away at age 62 down in Louisiana Tuesday, yeah. So, long.
1: Bye. See, unfortunate. Boy, we're losing...
0: Oh, did you see him on the thing on TNN the other night on him?
1: No.
0: The reason why, you know, you didn't hear nothing of him. He's gonna make a, you know, record an album and stuff, which he still had the voice. But they had him nominating like Entertainer of the Year, 74, 75 long in there.
1: Yeah.
0: He opened it up, pulled his cigarette lighter out of his pocket, set fire to it, and right before it burned up, he said, "The winner's John Denver." Why in the world they had me up here to announce this, I have no idea. And that was starting. That's the reason why you never heard from him for a long time.
1: So enough to make you a fan of mine.
0: That's exactly right. I mean, if Denver can store gasoline and stuff and then talk environmental stuff.
1: Okay.
0: No. There we go.
1: It's time again.
0: Whoop it on me.
1: They want you to name three hits by Patience and Prudence. I have no idea what the other two are.
0: I don't know.
1: Tonight You Belong to Me. Crazy Little Mama. Come a knocking.
0: At my front door.
1: Knocking at my front door, yeah.
0: Yeah. Well, they want Who Done It?
1: Yeah.
0: Crazy Little Mama. Knock, knock, knock, knocking at my front door.
1: Me too.
0: I'm wanting to say Del Valle. It ain't Del Vikings.
1: I didn't write it down, so that might be right. Okay, here you go. Finish the line. Barnyard drivers are found in two classes.
0: I don't know.
1: That's nervous, nervous. Blind driving hogs and speeding jackasses. let's see now. I don't even know these. Maybe you know these. The moon and stars no longer shine. The dream is gone I thought was mine. There's nothing left for me to do but cry I over you. Is that Orbison?
0: I'm wanting to say crying.
1: Yeah. That's what
0: I sure am. In fact, that's what I had queued up here.
1: Oh, you're kidding.
0: No.
1: Well, we'll find out, won't we?
0: We sure will.
1: We'll find out.
0: I've got it laid right there.
1: We'll come back to that in a second. Let's hear. And the ball of the sun in the day makes a girl and boy want to say... The artist was an ex-barber.
0: I'm blank tonight, I'm telling you.
1: So am I. That concert just wigged us out.
0: It ain't that. It just... I'm shell-shocked tonight. Really?
1: Let's see.
0: No sleep, really, is what it is.
1: Okay, let's do it this way, then. Where are you? There it is. Okay. Doo-wah diddy.
0: Diddy dum diddy do. There she was, just walking down the street, man for man.
1: Man for man, right.
0: Yeah.
1: Okay, Be My Baby, of course, is...
0: Be My Baby Perfect. Is...
1: Isn't it?
0: Yeah, that's who that is.
1: Okay.
0: I'd want to say Andy Kim.
1: Well, that would be right, too. Gravy.
0: D.D. Sharp.
1: Yep. I'm Just a Country Boy. I can't believe you put that on here.
0: Oh, man.
1: Great song. That's Williams, isn't it?
0: Oh, yeah. Don Williams.
1: Never Diamonds and Pearls. Who did Diamonds and Pearls?
0: I don't know.
1: Yeah. No. That's Leader of the Laundromat. Yeah. I don't know. Silence is Golden.
0: Who you want, the Tremblos or Frankie Valli?
1: That's good enough. Tremblos is fine. Just One Look.
0: Doris Troy or the Hollies?
1: CeCe Ryder, Mr. Smart Aleck.
0: Chuck Willis.
1: Or anybody else that did it.
0: Anybody else. That's one of the better garage band songs.
1: Yep. Itchy Twitchy Feeling.
0: Eddie Kendricks? No. Now, what did I say that for when it's Bobby? No.
1: It was close when you said that. God, now you got me stumped on it. I knew who that was. Navy Blue.
0: Diane Renee.
1: Right. Let's see now. Bread and Butter. That's an easy one.
0: Oh, yeah. The New Beats.
1: Yeah.
0: New Beats.
1: Chanson d'Amour.
0: Chanson. Art and Dottie Todd.
1: Right, that's good. Hernando's Hideaway.
0: Hernando's Hideaway was old, watch his face.
1: You're right.
0: I've got that on a 45 somewhere.
1: Yeah.
0: Put it in my pooter.
1: Okay, one more thing. People stop at my window. They always stare at me. Shake their heads in sorrow, saying, who can that fool be? I don't know either.
0: No.
1: There's two possibilities, he says, but I don't know. Okay, let's go back to that one and we'll play this. The moon and stars no longer shine. The dream is gone I thought was mine. There's nothing left but for me to do but cry I over you. That's got to be Roy.
0: I guess it is.
1: Play that thing. We'll find out.
0: Well, let's check it out.
1: Yeah.

in a little thing called Crying. When he done that at the park, when he started that, we found out that the man was still for real, son. Of course, he went on. And we start reading these lyrics and stuff on here. It don't take long for Tom the in the head computer. Joe Lutz. That's you just listen. Yeah, that's easy. You just listen.

0: about you. You got me singing the blues.
1: It's 7 after 9. Tom Likens. Trivia man himself. I don't know why Vern that. Vern said, I don't know why I didn't come up with
2: it. Vern, you're tired tonight to think of these things. Thank you.
1: You're welcome. But, I don't know. I wasn't going to go down there last night, but I went down, it poured the rain, and I seen Mark Maynard. He pulled up. I said, heading to Fort Gay. He said, I believe it's going to rain it out, ain't it? And I said, yeah, I believe it is. So I come home, and Vern called about 7 o'clock and said, let's chance it. And I said, well, let's hit it. It was worth it.
2: Yep.
1: I hope to tell you it's worth it.
2: It drizzled a little bit, but that was okay.
1: Oh, yeah. I mean, man, we're past the melting stage.
2: And to beat it all, I was the one down there yawning.
1: Yeah. Of all things, I was the one that's getting up and going in at 6 o'clock in the morning. But we got time we get on? 1:30 this morning.
2: Deadly, yeah.
1: And then back up and 4.5 hours sleep in the last 48 or something like that. And we sitting here and
2: I would suspect that just about cancels the chance of going to 1. Just about she cancels the chance of going to 12.
1: Yeah, you're just about right on that.
2: And while we're at a halt, I would like to thank Channel 13 because they were down. They were some of the security people on that. And I'd like to thank, believe it or not, RVC because they were the ones that gave us the passes to get in last night.
1: That's great. I mean,
2: after all the things we said about them,
1: I was thinking that was going through my mind.
2: Things we've said about them, they were the ones that gave us passes so we could sit in the VIP section last night.
1: And then Jack O'Shea said, "Y'all still on Saturday night?" You know,
2: close.
1: had a good conversation with him. He said he'd be tuned in. And that stuff, I told Vern on the way home, that stuff scares me, like the Dan O'Hanlon deal and stuff like that.
2: Federal judge in Huntington used to listen all the time. I keep meaning to write him a letter to say, sir, we're on Friday nights now. And I know he'd listen. Jack O'Shea's got a new midday program he's going to be starting in about 3 weeks on RBC. So I'm sure people will like that. So that doesn't have anything to do with us in the way of competition with us. We don't care.
1: He was
2: that'll be good to have him back on the air.
1: He was good enough to speak to us last night, talk to us for a while, and mentioned you.
2: He treated us like regular human beings. Yeah. Not many people do that.
1: He mentioned your name up on stage, old friends Vern. Yeah.
2: Ooh. Ooh.
1: That's back when you was.
2: Back there getting Gary Puckett's autograph. I didn't hear it, unfortunately. And everybody else was saying, who? Well, I look forward to hearing Jack back on the air again.
1: Be good. Be good. See what kind of stuff. He needs to borrow some stuff.
2: Hey, he was going to do a Sunday night program. And he had already said, I was going to call you and see what kind of stuff you could bring down.
1: Oh, really?
2: Yeah. Who knows, on holidays and stuff, we might just end up there taking him some weird stuff.
1: That'll be good.
2: Stuff that he can play.
1: Yeah. That'll be good. And hear John Boy and Billy knocking public radio the other morning?
2: No.
1: Yeah.
2: I haven't listened to them in some time.
1: That just about made me go the other direction, y'all, when they start on stuff that they ain't got no business on. When they're having fun, I mean, I get on Vern about Ohio and stuff like that. They get on West Virginia. It's all one big circle. But they start knocking people volunteering their time and
2: you're kidding.
1: And money, and if you want to listen to us, it's free, and this, that, and the other.
2: Oh.
1: Yeah, so that's all. Somebody cut their paychecks out and see how long they do it. You know? That's the way I look at it.
2: We're up here Friday nights for the love of
1: it. Done because we want to do it. It's a stress breaker. And to me, it's fun.
2: Oh, I love it. I love it. It's like we were talking last night. The audience doesn't realize, but it's hard to believe it's after 9 o'clock already.
1: It is, ain't it?
2: As tired as as you are. And I'm not much farther behind you after the concert last night. It's amazing how fast the program's going tonight.
1: How in the world that Howard Kellen can jump around like he did? I mean, hey, kid.
2: You have to play more. You're going to have to play more turtles so you can get the rest of your promos in.
1: six pack at 9:30 of them.
2: Ah, good.
1: Of their hits. And then at 10:30, the Plunkets. The Plunkets.
2: Yeah.
1: I'm going, man.
2: Yeah, like this. Boy, you ought to stick around for the rest of the night. Now is a wild time.
1: I'll tell you what, if I get in Lionel Richie, I'll pass out here in a little bit.
2: We got, I was too chicken to ask Gary Puckett for his autograph. Until I came up with the right line to ask the Turtles. I mean, not his autograph, but a liner for it.
1: Yeah.
2: I asked the Turtles, boy, they gave us some good ones, and we'll be playing them.
1: Boy, they did. Let's see. Where were we at here? I got it. That's nice enough on that.
2: You know what I mean. Where's the, oh, there it is. What is it, number 12, 15, something like that? 13. Play number 13. Nobody ever plays that thing.
1: That's a
2: good song.
1: Yeah, okay.
2: But you're up on the number 2 on the cart. Eddie?
1: Yeah.
2: Okay, Eddie, you'll talk, yeah.
1: Yeah, Eddie.
2: That's cool.
1: Eddie was cool, y'all. Eddie kept it going. About the time things get slowed down,
2: They'd all break loose.
1: I mean, these cats. You had to be there.
3: Hey, this is Howard Kalin from the Turtles. You know, Flo and Eddie, I'm the bearded guy. You're listening to Joe Cardwell on the CUD Network.

0: 916 WFGH, and you don't know what I mean. That's a decent song. And he can still hit them high notes,
1: yep,
0: too.
1: Yep. Of course, it was Flo's. Well, his beginning remark when I walked up to him.
2: Who's cut?
0: Who's cut?
1: Who's cut? I couldn't believe it. I was glad I got that on tape.
0: Yeah, who's cut?
1: Who's cut? That's the name of the program. Oh, okay, I got it.
0: Oh. Eli.
1: That was great.
0: Oh. But
1: and a friendlier group of people you couldn't meet.
0: No, they
1: were tired. I mean, they had been an hour and 15 minutes on the stage.
0: Yeah.
1: And they were tired, and they were the friendliest group of people for being, you know, tired and you know.
0: Yeah. But man, how in the world they? They're a couple old guys, and they're coming out with a 5-CD box set.
1: Oh, are they?
0: That's what they told me back there.
1: Oh, I didn't know that.
0: When I was talking to him. Sure was.
1: Well, he said I guess, I'm not sure when it'll be out. I wonder if it's the Bear family that's bringing it out.
0: Probably. They're getting all this other stuff. Well, you got a light bulb out there?
1: Yeah, we got a light bulb out. I'll change it.
0: Don't have any?
1: Oh, yeah, I've got some.
0: Okay. But while we were talking, our Tom says, hey, is this one on there?

0: June of 1969, Tom said, since it's become an oldie. Nobody plays it since it's become an oldie.
1: That's right.
0: How high did it go?
1: Didn't even make it in the top 50. It was 51.
0: Okay, that's good enough. That's the ones that didn't, but did, you know.
1: Yeah, that's true.
0: Sure was.
1: Good song.
0: Anyhow, whenever they introduced their band, they always go back and introduce their band. Like I was down and seen Alison Krauss one night, and Tim McGraw was over in the Civic Center that night.
1: No.
0: And they say, we understand we got some competition in town, you know. Said, well, one thing they ain't got the keyboard player that's on, that done played in the studio on Indian Outlaw. And the keyboard player for the was the one that done it, you know. And he started playing. Anyhow, when they introduced the keyboard player of the Turtles, they said, y'all recognize this man. He done the work on this song.
2: What number is this, Chip?
3: 7A.
2: Okay, no, I mean, don't get excited, man. It's because I'm short, I know.
0: And the crowd.

0: hey, kids, look at your parents are singing that dumb song. That's pretty good. I talked to the keyboard player backstage, and I said, I met John Stewart 4 or 5 years ago. He had some words for that, too, for that. I'm gonna say it's 24 after 9. Anyhow, they went around. They went on rounding the other guy. The notable song that they got into was when he introduced the bass player. And this guy was an old head, wasn't he?
1: Yeah.
0: He had been.
1: You can tell it.
0: You could tell it. He had been around a while. I mean, he'd done his stuff. He's up there and kept stuff together. But he says, the song that he's noted for playing on, man said, everybody can sing along with this one. The Turtles bass player played bass on my girl.

0: because all these records are still out there, folks. You just, they come around and you really, if you've been around it for a while, you're kind of in awe of what goes on. And I never seen Vern laugh so much. he's still laughing about it. But it was a good night.
1: It was great. It
0: really was. And I told Arthetta, I said, you're going to hear the same stuff tomorrow night? So I don't know where she's getting out. 90.7
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Before 10 o'clock, WFGH, Artheta checked in a while ago, Neil checked in. They're out there tonight. I figure the majority of them's down around the regatta doing their thing, which I...

0: Little Acapella sign of Naturally 3 before 9. And I tell you, they may be down there at the riverfront, but I guarantee you, Tracy Bird can't get them to twist to like a rolling stone. I'll tell you that. Can you imagine people getting up and twisting to this thing and way flow start this thing off? Sounds just like Dylan.
1: Once upon a time, you dressed so fine. 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

0: feeling like a rolling stone. 3 minutes after 10, WFGH Fort Gay. I've never been reminded of the Paddle Creek days so much in my life for the last 2 days, man. We've laughed.
1: Don't have a lot, but with me that's fine.
0: Here's Neil Diamond.

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That'd be a show.

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1: Lavalette, Wentville, Westmoreland,
2: Crum,
1: Chapman,
2: Cerrito,
1: Canova,
2: Lomansville,
1: Blaine,
2: Wayne.
0: The station that covers Wayne and Lawrence counties. We're WFGH Fort Gay and a whole lot more.
3: News, I'm Daria Albinger. President Trump pushing one of his campaign promises heading into the midterm elections, even though he is not on the ballot.
4: Lower prescription drugs soon be in store for millions of Americans on Medicaid. President Trump announcing all 50 states will join a program to provide so-called most favored nation pricing. It follows last year's executive order, which calls for the U.S. not to pay more for medication than the lowest paying nation.
3: Fox's Chandley Painter. There were protests outside Lincoln Financial Center in Philadelphia, where Ed Sheeran is performing his first show since dropping Macklemore from the bill. Sheeran says his promoter made the decision due to pro-Palestinian comments that the hip-hop artist made on stage that some say were anti-Semitic. America's listening to Fox News.

0: telephone, where am I? Hello, who's this on the Wolfman telephone?
1: Hi, this is Kenny Loggins reminding all my friends to rock and roll with the Wolfman. That's the Wolfman Jack Show.
2: Wolfman Jack.

0: And now it's time for Let's Make a Heal, starring America's favorite healer, Amos Earnsley.
1: Ah, thank you, thank you. Let's all say yes and meet our first unfortunate. Your name, sir?
2: My name's Fred Fremen.
1: Fred Fremen.
2: Fred Fremen.
1: And what's wrong with you, Fred, besides your name?
2: Well, I'm a masochist, man.
1: Oh, you mean you like to be hit and whipped and hurt?
2: Hit, whipped, hurt, smashed in the head, anything. Righto, righto, baby.
1: Oh, that's sinful, man. Fred. That's the work of a demon. Uh-huh. Now, you've come to the right place, Fred. Amos Earnsley will heal you with one slap.
2: Well, come on, man. Slap me, slap me. Come on, man.
1: You're healed.
2: Come on.
1: Do it again.
2: Do it again, man. Come on, man.
1: One
2: hit me again,
1: time.
2: Man.
1: Oh, yeah. You should have been healed with a hit.
2: I want another hit, man.
1: No.
2: Hit me.
1: No.
2: Hit me.
1: All right, heal. Heal, I say heal. Heal.
2: Heal. Hit me again.
1: Heal. Heal. Heal.
2: Hit me again. Come on, man. Come on, man. Come on, man. Hit me again. Come on. I love it.
0: That concludes Let's Make a Heal. If you'd like to be healed by the hands of Amos Earnsley, just send $67,000 to Amos, Box 777, Illinois. Hit him, Amos!
1: Hit him!

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You're my children, you understand? I feel I'm not only your favorite player of records, but I also feel that I am a mental laxative for your daily precious.

0: on the welfare telephone.
1: Hi, this is Mike Love of the Beach Boys, and I just want to say hello. And I know you'll be right here for the Wolfman Jack Show. He told me to tell you that he just can't do it without you.
2: Welcome to American Biker Minute. Top 5 subjects a biker should never breach in a discussion with the biker's wife. Save you half of the estate. Today on American Biker Minute, Jeff Ryan for American Biker Minute. Keep the home fires burning. Top 5 subjects the biker should never say to his woman. 5. Never mention mom's cooking. 4. Never mention your wife's riding skill. Come on, dude, face it. Women have fewer accidents than men. The 3rd worst thing you can ever say to a woman. I don't care. Code for call a lawyer. 2. Never rag on the girl for overspending. You do have a motorcycle. And numero uno, never, ever compliment another woman's appearance. Save all the honey for mama, and all will be well. American Biker Minute, your passport to the open road on 2 wheels.
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Isn't it amazing how no one even tries to stop it? BJ Thomas now, and I just can't help believing.

Americans are skipping scans at the self-checkout more than you think. A new survey from LendingTree shows that almost 1 in 3 shoppers have purposefully taken an item without scanning it. That's a 12% increase over the last 2 years. And customers are blaming high prices and tariffs for doing so. However, 4 in 10 shoppers who've stolen on purpose say it's getting more difficult because of security upgrades. That's what's trending. I'm Jen Clark.

Jack. Let the wolf band get closer to you. 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Any closer, I'll have to marry you. Here's the Bogues. 5 o'clock world.

0: walking through the graveyard, cause we can, huh?
1: Hello, yes.
0: You're interrupting my song, sweetheart.
1: Oh, okay.
0: Who is this?
1: Oh, this is Brenda Johnson.
0: You're Brenda Johnson, right?
1: Yes, I am.
0: Oh, my God, I didn't know it was Brenda Johnson. If I knew it was Brenda Johnson, I would have been singing a song, you understand?
1: Yeah.
0: I've been talking to you, baby. You follow me?
1: Yes.
0: Don't leave me, Brenda Johnson, you understand?

0: I'm Ashley Dvorkin with a Fox Celebrity Profile with the cast of Peacock's new mystery whodunit series, All Her Fault, starring Sarah Snook as a mother searching for her missing son as mysterious circumstances unfold. Jake Lacy and Jay Ellis discussed how it's a series where intrigue starts right away.
1: You dive right in and then are sort of left going like, it could be any of these people or someone else.
2: I immediately wanted to jump to like to page 48 or whatever it is of that pilot, that first episode, to figure out like, well, where do we go from here?
0: Abby Elliott and Daniel Monks have tips for those ready to guess along.
3: There's so many subtle moments throughout, you know, the first few episodes. You know, if you blink, you might miss it.
4: Watch with friends or with people, family members, partners. It's very similar to like watching The Traitors. Is like, is arguing and debating over who you think what or how.
0: Ashley Dvorkin, Fox News.

You know what? I ain't had a personal moment with you yet. Did you know that? I mean, I've been so busy taking care of playing records and talking about this and that that I just haven't passed vibes with you yet. So let's take this moment. Hold your radios close. Closer. Closer to your bodies. Let them good vibes, love vibrations just pass back and forth to one another. Oh, yes, my. I see you there just quiet, serene, just trying to get with your wolfman scene. Well, I too feel mellow. I too could dig just being here next to you, enjoying music with it's gonna be. Here's Diana Ross.

0: will enjoy some heavier things later. Yeah.
1: If you need me, call me. 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

0: I tell you, like, you listening to that last record, old Mortimer Snurd and Flippo the Clown tried to come in my studio here, tried to rip off some of my records, you know what I mean? Yeah, I gave them both a severe trotting, dear, and was able to save the sound, you understand? Oh, my gracious.
1: I don't like it.
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3: 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I'm Dr. Wes Stafford, inviting you to join my friend Ken Davis, asking the question, are you hiding from God?
4: When the police received a 911 call, they heard the sound of a tiny voice whisper, I'm hiding in the closet. Fearing a home invasion, they told the boy to remain calm, and they started asking him questions. Is your mommy home?
5: Yes.
4: Can she come to the phone?
5: No, she's busy.
4: Is your dad home?
5: Yes.
4: Can he come to the phone?
5: No, he's busy.
4: Do you have any brothers or sisters?
5: Yes, two brothers and one sister.
4: Can they come to the phone?
5: No, they're busy.
4: Finally, the dispatcher just said, what are they doing? The little boy lowered his voice and said,
5: they're looking for me.
4: When I attended Oak Hills College, a beloved professor, Dr. Bob Thompson, gave me a book of poetry. The featured poem in the book was entitled The Hound of Heaven. This haunting poem depicts our Heavenly Father pursuing us in love. I remember wondering, why then do I sometimes feel that he's hiding from me? Dr. Thompson told me of a man driving to church with his wife. She suddenly asked, how come we don't sit close together anymore? Keeping both hands on the steering wheel, the man said, I haven't moved. You know, if you feel God is far away, you can be certain he hasn't moved. Move closer so you can lighten up and live.
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quick letter here. Here's one right here. It says, Wolfman, do you know the famous Biddles of Pennsylvania? This kid's really off. I mean, the Biddles were from England, you know what I mean? There's a city called Liverpool, actually. Everybody knows that. Except this kid, of course, right? What are they teaching in school these days, anyway, you know? Sorry I went into the mailbag, folks. Best now to get back to music before I totally embarrass this poor kid, you know what I mean?

0: 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Hello, who's this on the Wolfman telephone?
1: Hi, this is Frankie Valli, and the guy you're listening to is one of my best friends, Wolfman Jack.
2: You got the Wolfman, Jack! Believe it or not, you might be saying Manjaro wrong. That's according to a new list of the most mispronounced words of 2025, according to Babbel. The weight loss drug is high on the list, along with Storm Eowyn and the Louvre Museum, which is pronounced Louvre in France. Oddly enough, we're all pronouncing Denzel Washington's name wrong.
3: Oh, no, you didn't.
2: He says it's pronounced Denzel, but even he calls himself Denzel. That's what's trending. I'm Jen Clark.

0: my, my. 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
3: I'm Roxanne Evans. Saudi Arabia on edge tonight after Houthi rebels attempted a ballistic missile strike on Riyadh. Saudi officials say the missile was intercepted with no casualties.
4: For the first time in months, emergency air raid alerts sounded overnight across the capital as residents reported hearing loud explosions. It comes after days of escalating conflict between the kingdom and the Iran-backed Houthi rebels in neighboring Yemen.
3: That's Fox's Stephanie Bennett. The Houthis pose a growing threat to global energy supplies. The U.S. military saying it struck a boat suspected of drug smuggling in the Caribbean, killing four people. And world leaders head to New York next week for the U.N. General Assembly. Major conflicts in Iran, Ukraine, Gaza, and other global crises expected to dominate. 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
1: Hi, this is Tony Orlando. I just want to say hello to all my good friends. As much as you all love that good time music, then I know you'll be right here for the rock and roll of the Wolfman Jack Show. It all starts with Wolfman right here. He told me to tell you, he just can't do it without you, man.
2: Wolfman Jack.

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Well, you're right, but I'll try to get myself together for you next time, baby. I do love being with you, though, and I want to thank all my folks. All

0: Oh my. Hello, who's this on the Wolfman telephone?
1: Hi, this is Ray Parker Jr. As much as you all love the good time music, then I know you'll be right here for the rock and roll The Wolfman Jack Show. He told me to tell you he just can't do it without you.
2: American Biker Minute. Wouldn't it be nice to go down south, do a little riding in the sun?
3: 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Different.
2: Way down south.
3: Because it's the island there, it's tropical. 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
3: Don't like the United States. 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
4: What did you search for online this year, or have you already cleared your history? Google released its annual Year in Search list, and K-pop Demon Hunters was at the top in the U.S. Labubu government shutdown and tariffs were also in the top 10. Pedro Pascal was one of the most searched actors globally. And the biggest viral dish was the hot honey cottage cheese sweet potato beef bowl. Gross. That's what's trending. I'm Jen Clark.

0: spoonful. Oh, telephone, where am I? Hello, who's this on the Wolfman telephone?
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3: Film. I'm Michelle Pulino on Amazon Prime. Oh, what fun.
4: Where is Mom?
3: Michelle Pfeiffer stars as Claire Clouster, the glue that holds her chaotic, lovable family together every holiday season. But this year, her grown kids and distracted husband get swept up in their own seasonal dramas and leave their mom behind. So she sets out on an adventure of her own and rediscovers what the holidays mean when you're finally free. On Netflix, Jay Kelly. George Clooney is a fading movie star who hopes to reconnect with his youngest daughter before she leaves for Europe, but she'd rather spend time with friends. This leads him to embark on a journey of self-discovery, confronting both past and present. Adam Sandler co-stars. In theaters, Five Nights at Freddy's 2. 1 year has passed, the stories about what transpired at Freddy Fazbear's Pizza have been twisted into a campy local legend, inspiring the town's first ever Fozfest. But events transpire that unleash a long-forgotten horror. That's Fox on Film on Fox News.

0: is a real riot, you know. Every time a record comes on, they unplug my mic and take it into another part of the building here. I keep finding it, though. They can't fool me, no sir. I don't know what's so funny about it. They think it's hilarious, you know. Well, continuing now from the toilet.
1: Wolfman Jack!
0: With enthusiasm. I just ready. I'm ready, huh? Oh, I'm ready. I'm ready, baby. With

0: down the Wolfman telephone. Hello, who's this?
1: Diane.
0: Diane?
1: Yeah.
0: How you doing, baby?
1: Fine, how are you?
0: Are you a little pizza sweet?
1: Definitely.
0: Oh, my gracious. Tell me about it, dear.
1: What are you doing?
0: I don't know. What are you doing?
1: Are you naked?
0: Oh, you know I am. I'm about 95% home. I just got a fig leaf, you understand?
1: Oh, I'm 100% naked.
0: You are. Are you bathing or anything? Are you putting little water all over yourself?
1: My boyfriend and I just got out of the tub.
0: Oh, your boyfriend and you just got out of the tub.
1: Mm-hmm.
0: That sounds very sensuous. You're really turning me on, baby. You know that?
1: Am I?
0: Yes, I'm getting all excited. Tell me about you and your boyfriend. What you doing now?
1: Nothing. We're just listening to you on the radio.
0: Oh, gracious. Can I play a song for you, something, huh?
1: Please.
0: You precious, you understand?
2: Wolfman.
0: Yeah.
2: How is it in New York?
0: Are you the boyfriend?
2: Yeah, I'm a boyfriend.
0: Bye. Well, it's time now to get to know one another. The time to really touch one another's souls. England Dan and John.

0: phone. Where am I? Hello, who's this on the Wolfman telephone?
1: Hi, this is Frankie Valli, and you're listening to Wolfman Jack.
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4: But, you know, but a lot of girls want to just, you know, jump into a relationship so fast. They want to get married so fast without thinking about it. Like, I had one girl on my church come up to me and go, Rich, let's just get married. Let's just get married right now. I'm like, relax. You gotta relax. What is your name? What's up with that? And so I actually dated this one girl. She's Canadian. From Canada, she was beautiful. She was hot. She was like a 10. She was like a 10. Well, she's a Canadian 10, you know, with the exchange rate. You know, over here, she's like a 6. But in Mexico, she was like 4,000.
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0: Hi, this is Nikki of the Shirelles, reminding all my friends to rock and roll with the Wolfman.
1: Americans are skipping scans at the self-checkout more than you think. A new survey from LendingTree shows that almost 1 in 3 shoppers have purposefully taken an item without scanning it. That's a 12% increase over the last 2 years. And customers are blaming high prices and tariffs for doing so. However, 4 in 10 shoppers who've stolen on purpose say it's getting more difficult because of security upgrades. That's what's trending. I'm Jen Clark.

0: the Wolfman Jack Shower.
1: Hi, do you know who I am? Well, when I'm under pressure on the road, sometimes I forget too. That's why I carry an American distress card. When things get hairy and I find myself too crazy to even remember my own identity, I just take out my American distress card and go to one of the many, many American distress offices. There's over 2,340 of them. There, they remind me who I am, when I was born, who I work with, and what the hell I'm doing in that town. There's nothing more distressing than losing your identity, so do yourself a favor. Get an American distress card.
2: Take it from what's-his-name. Get an American distress card today, because you never know when you won't know whatever it is you're supposed to know.
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5: I'm Deborah Valentine. President Trump has returned to the White House from Camp David earlier than expected. The president was not expected back in the nation's capital until Sunday. No official reason has been given as to the reason why. President Trump will address the UN during his General Assembly session in New York beginning next week. Fox's C.B. Cotton reports it comes amid tight security for world leaders.
6: It'll be a busy week for President Trump and a busy week for those tasked with protecting him and the rest of the more than 130 world leaders who are expected here for the United Nations General Assembly.
5: On Wednesday, President Trump hosts Chinese leader Xi Jinping at the White House for a state dinner. The U.S. military says it struck a suspected narco-terrorist drug boat in the Caribbean. At least four deaths are reported. 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
7: Hi, this is Neil Sedaka, and you're about to hear the legendary Wolfman Jack. I was proud to call Wolfman my friend. He cared a lot about the artists and their music, and of course he loved his radio audience. I was a big fan back then, and now, through today's digital technologies, his unique radio show is here again. So sit back, have fun, and enjoy the original Wolfman Jack radio show.
1: Oh my, it's always good to hear from Neil.
8: Wolfman Jack.
1: You know, the telephone company's got all these weird numbers to call, dial of this, dial of that, and everything. Just another way for him to raise some dough, right? Huh? I'm usually not impressed, but this one here, dial a dumb jerk, well, it sounds really interesting. I'm going to try it right now. Wait a minute. Oh, the line's busy. Well, listen, not too bad. Well, okay. Wait a minute. Who's calling? Hello?
9: Is this dial a dumb jerk? Yeah, I guess it is, huh? Oh, boy, it's a great number. It's a great number. You want me to jump, Oh, I'm going to tell my friends about this. They're going to call again and again and again. It's just hilarious.
1: Who gave my number to those people anyway?
10: Wolfman Jack.

in his hand right now. A record by The Who called Who Are You? And what can I say about The Who that wouldn't make the universe ask but another question that could not be answered, like, who am I? And what am I saying?

0: Hello, bad telephone.
1: Hi, this is Billy Preston. I just want to say hello to all of my good friends. As much as you all love that good time music, then I know you'll be right here for the rock and roll of the Wolfman Jack Show. He told me to tell you, he just can't do it without you. So come on, y'all. Wolfman
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0: 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Brandy Had Bad Breath. Do you remember that movie? Come together over me. 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
3: Believe it or not, you might be saying Manjaro wrong. That's according to a new list of the most mispronounced words of 2025, according to Babbel. The weight loss drug is high on the list, along with Storm Eowyn and the Louvre Museum, which is pronounced Louvre in France. Oddly enough, we're all pronouncing Denzel Washington's name wrong.
4: Oh, no, you didn't.
3: He says it's pronounced Denzel, but even he calls himself Denzel. That's what's trending. I'm Jen Clark.
5: I bet wherever they are right now, they listening to the old Wolfman and thinking about you. 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

you're near, I find it hard to keep my head. When your eyes throw light at mine, it's enough to change my mind. 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

0: Gene, and I'm Easy. On the Wolfman Tech for Rimmer Hotline. Ta-da. Hello, who's this on the Wolfman telephone?
1: Hi, this is Johnny Rivers. 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I also want to remind you that another good friend of mine is coming to rock and roll your way. It's the night of the Wolf, the one and only Wolfman Jack. He'll be here to party with you, so don't miss it. It's the number one rock and roll event, Wolfman Jack and Radio Together.
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4: I'm giving you a chance.
3: Creepy stuff there as the Riddler and the Batman. This week, Quentin called Paul weak sauce on a podcast. Now the Batman director Matt Reeves coming to bat for Paul on X, calling him an incredible actor and an incredible person.
5: It's like in the great stories, Mr. Frugal.
3: And if you've got $100,000 lying around, well, we've got a story for you. That's the expected cost at a British auction for the writing desk of J.R.R. Tolkien, the legendary author of the Lord of the Rings books, the very desk where much of those works were conceived. For CBS Entertainment, I'm Matt Wolf.

made of life.

want to be a singer in a rock and roll band. And that's the Moody Blues. Oh, I just remembered this. This next Sunday is Uncle Henry's and Aunt Bernice's 40th anniversary. Sure glad I remember. 40 years, man. Ain't that something? You know what?

0: Pink Floyd. And then there was Freaky Fritz, the Smiths mountain climber, who threw his mother off a cliff and shouted, "Look, Hans, no ma."
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1: Hi, this is Barry White. I just want to say hello to all of my friends. I also want to remind you that another good friend of mine is coming to rock and roll your way. It's a night of the Wolf with the one and only Wolfman Jack. It's the number one rock and roll event. Wolfman Jack, right on.
2: 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Google released its annual Year in Search list, and K-pop Demon Hunters was at the top in the U.S. Labubu, government shutdown, and tariffs were also in the top 10. Pedro Pascal was one of the most searched actors globally. And the biggest viral dish was the hot honey cottage cheese sweet potato beef bowl. Gross. That's what's trending. I'm Jen Clark.
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4: Ladies and gentlemen,

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Wolfman Jack. I want you to go into passion position number 42 while we get down.

0: behind us, though, Butch. Okay. How you doing today, Butch?
1: I'm a fan.
0: You folks out there, you know, before I became a big-time disc jockey here, I was a very good ventriloquist.
1: Yeah, I was.
0: Watch
1: he
0: this.
1: Was.
0: You see how I can do this? I can talk as I'm talking now. Watch Butch now. Watch him.
1: I fooled you that time. My stomach.
0: Well, listen, how's your stomach, Butch?
1: How's yours?
0: This isn't working, so I'll put Butch back in the box.
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4: I'm Roxanne Evans. World leaders gather in New York for the UN General Assembly, where President Trump will speak. This as the Iran conflict continues. Republican Representative Tim Burchett on Fox's The Big Weekend Show says President Trump made the world safer.
5: The Iranians were close to nuclear. They were getting ready to launch Armageddon, from what I understand. If President Trump had intervened over there, Iran would have a nuclear weapon. They would have launched against Israel or somebody else.
4: Democrats point to high oil prices, though. And protesters meet pop concert in Philadelphia outside of Ed Sheeran's show, angry for dropping Macklemore from the bill. Sheeran called the situation in Gaza catastrophic and unjustifiable. 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
0: Hello, who's this on the Wolfman telephone?
6: Hi, this is Chuck Nagra on a three-dog night, reminding all my friends to rock and roll with the Wolfman. That's the Wolfman Jack Show.

0: Who's inside the Wolfman telephone? Hello, hello.
1: This is Louise.
0: Pardon me?
1: Hey, you're making fun of me.
0: No, man. What's your name again? Louise.
1: Yeah.
0: How you doing, Louise? Nice to see you this evening. Huh?
1: I'm doing fine. Could you make play a song for me?
0: Yeah, what's your song, Louise?
1: I'm a man.
0: I'm a man. Bye. Hello, who is this?
2: How you doing, Wolfman?
0: Yeah, who is this?
2: Alan.
0: Alan?
2: Yeah, what's happening?
0: Oh, are you in drag tonight, Alan, or anything?
2: Man, I'm in the hospital. Can you play a song for me?
0: Oh, you're in the hospital. What happened to you, man?
2: Car accident last night.
0: You had a car accident. My God, what happened, man?
2: I don't know. My head's all fuzzed up, man.
0: Your head's all fuzzed up?
2: Yeah.
0: I can dig it. Were they giving you stuff and you with drugs and all that nasty stuff? Huh? Oh, you're high then, right?
2: You can...

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1: Hi, this is Chubby Checker reminding all of my friends to rock and roll with
0: the Wolfman. That's the Wolfman Jack Show.
2: Welcome to American Biker Minute. Hi, who's this?
3: I'm Casper Reckless.
2: Where's your bike?
3: My wife wanted in the divorce.
2: Yeah. Today on American Biker Minute, Jeff Ryan for American Biker Minute. How can it be any worse? The ex winds up with a bike her new boyfriend rides.
3: Oh. I'm Casper Reckless, tattoo artist, Pennsylvania.
2: But sometimes the nastiest situations have a way of working themselves out.
3: But the good thing is her new boyfriend wrecked it. They didn't have insurance on it. And it's total. He got a fine, went to jail, and they don't have a bike now. There was nothing I could do. They decided she needed it more than me. I got satisfaction.
4: That's when she said she was pretending.
2: American Biker Minute, your passport to the open road on two wheels.

0: Suavecito, Marlo, so softly and tenderly. Oh, could you please pass the salt water toughly?
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Americans are skipping scans at the self-checkout more than you think. A new survey from LendingTree shows that almost 1 in 3 shoppers have purposefully taken an item without scanning it. That's a 12% increase over the last 2 years. And customers are blaming high prices and tariffs for doing so. However, 4 in 10 shoppers who've stolen on purpose say it's getting more difficult because of security upgrades. That's what's trending. I'm Jen Clark.

0: next to me. Yes, that's it, my little pussy widow.
1: Yes, yes, you just let me burble in your ear, whisper sweet nothings to you. I just love you to death, baby. To prove what I'm talking about, we gonna play a record here by Paul Peterson. Yeah.

0: mailbag. All right, now let's see what we get. Let's see here. Oh, hey, look at this good one. Oh, this is from, looks like, Lush Lorry down in Wipeout Junction.
1: What? Right. Let me see that.
0: Yeah, Lush Lorry from Wipeout Junction. Now, let's see what old Lush wants here. Says, Dear Wolfie, says, my wife and I just had a new baby born over at the Ajax Hospital. And what I want to know is, how long should we wait to make love again? Well, I'll tell you. Shucks, it's hard, kind of hard to say, you know. It sort of depends on whether she's got a private room or not. Isn't that funny, that's mellow.
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5: In the new movie Shaun the Sheep, the Beast of Mossy Bottom, the claymation maestros behind Wallace and Gromit and Chicken Run are back with a Halloween-themed sheep thriller. Okay, maybe calling it a thriller is a bit strong, but the Beast of Mossy Bottom definitely winks at scarier adult fare, from Psycho to Frankenstein. Shaun and his friends are trying to get their pumpkin patch to grow, and thanks to some topsy-turvy plot twists, their plan results in a farmer getting his hands on a hair growth tonic. He's soon so hairy, his friends think he's a monster. The Beast of Mossy Bottom is fairly tame. Still, some moments might be genuinely creepy for sensitive viewers. A same-gender couple turns up at one point, and finally we've got some gross-out bathroom humor, too. So we're giving Shaun the Sheep, the Beast of Mossy Bottom, a 3 out of 5 for family friendliness. Read the full review at PluggedIn.com/radio. I'm Adam Holtz with the Plugged In Movie Review by Focus on the Family.

true message of love is heard by lovers. Those who are tuned into the frequency that signals us to be courageous about our feelings. Like my good friend John once said, you got to have the nerve to love. Yes, and Aretha Franklin, she knows how to love.

0: Let me get the phone here. 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Oh, Captain Kurt from the precinct. What's up? What's up? What? You gave a squad team a wrong address and they're on their way over to the studio? Oh, no. Okay, listen, I'll prepare everyone. Listen, bye. Thank you very much for calling. Oh, my gracious. The squad team are coming over here. Oh, they're going to kill us, man.
1: Don't anybody move!
0: Oh, my God. Good grief, everybody. Hey.
2: Don't move.
1: All right. Shut up. All right, everybody, lay down. Go ahead and lay down now.
0: Oh, God. Oh, come on, you guys. You can't do this.
3: Everybody down. You too, hairy face.
0: Hey, listen, man. This the Wolfman Jack radio show.
3: We're the squat team.
1: Yeah.
3: And we're going to do what we came here to
1: do. That's right.
3: You ready, man?
1: We're ready.
3: Yeah.
1: All right.
3: All right. Yeah. Tommy, you squat on the big one and let me take this little guy. Yeah. Then you squat on the skinny boy. Let's go.
0: Oh, boy, I tell you that whole thing sure got me behind on my work.
4: Right on.

0: a chubby checker, let's twist again. Oh, telephone, where am I? Hello, who's this on the Wolfman telephone?
1: Hi, this is Brian Wilson, howling for the Wolfman. Well, never the howl, I'll leave that to him. It's the Wolfman Jack Show.

0: Here's Jeff Allen.
1: That little two-year-old's electric, man. Always looks like he's late for a meeting. Just, I love my wife. We just celebrated our 14th wedding anniversary. Well, thank you. We went to Hawaii. Now, it was the first time in 10 years we got away from home without kids. So you parents know, my wife and I had no idea what to do for fun. Finally did what came natural to us and started yelling at other people's kids. Just standing on a beach. Leave your little sister alone! Well, never mind, who am I? Just sit in a towel till I tell you you can get up.
0: Get more laughs in our free app over at DarrenStrublow.com.

but you can't tell I'm bummed out, can you? 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Oh, I am on a bummer. Am I on a bummer? I got up this morning and went out and talked to my plants. And do you know that by 5 o'clock this evening, they were all dead? That's it, man. It just totally distraught me. But that's all right.

0: child reunion. 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Oh, telephone. Where am I? Hello, who's this on the Wolfman telephone?
1: Hi, this is Bo Diddley, howling for the Wolfman. Howl. Well, never mind howling. I'll leave that to him. It's the Wolfman Jack Show. Right here. Don't touch that dog.
2: Believe it or not, you might be saying Manjaro wrong. That's according to a new list of the most mispronounced words of 2025, according to Babbel. The weight loss drug is high on the list, along with Storm Eowyn and the Louvre Museum, which is pronounced Louvre in France. Oddly enough, we're all pronouncing Denzel Washington's name wrong.
3: Oh, no, you didn't.
2: He says it's pronounced Denzel, but even he calls himself Denzel. That's what's trending. I'm Jen Clark.

love together on a grand scale. That's what it takes to make my life truly complete. And that's really what we're doing, ain't it? Huh? Just making love and having a good time. This is Fleetwood Mac, Sarah.

Well, then you know how much fun it is to remember it. And I'm sure next week we're going to feel the same about this week. But let's concentrate on the present now as we go along with this here. This is the Temptations.

0: Badgers Brothers, and we're listening to the Wolfman Jack Show.
1: I'm Deborah Valentine. President Trump returning to the White House from Camp David earlier than expected. We get more from Fox's Chanley Painter.
2: It's not clear what prompted him to come back a day early. His return comes as his administration weighs next steps in the war with Iran.
1: The president's early return follows Yemen's Iran-backed Houthi rebels launching a thwarted ballistic missile attack on Saudi Arabia's capital city of Raida. The attack marks a major escalation in the regional conflict. President Trump will attend this week's General Assembly in New York, where Fox's C.B. Cotton reports there's heightened security.
3: The Secret Service works with 20 partner agencies, including the NYPD and the Department of War, all monitoring for potential threats across the city.
1: Authorities say there's no known credible threat at this time heading into the General Assembly. 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
5: 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Hello, who's this on the Wolfman telephone?
6: Even a man whose heart is pure and says his prayers by night may change to a wolf when the Wolfbane blooms. The moon is full and bright. Maybe he already is a Wolfman. I'm talking about Wolfman Jack, friends. Now, you stay right here for the pride and joy of radio and catch old Wolfman Jack. This is Jim Spiders and Snake Stafford saying, you're not going to get a better show.
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0: I'm really sorry. You gotta understand that I'm a highly respected, honorable man, a good standing here in the community. I cannot possibly allow any kind of scandal or even give the wrong impression.
1: Are you crazy? 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Ah.
2: Jeff Bryant for American Biker Minute. Motorcycle Safety Foundation says trailer towing is unacceptable. Harley Davidson agrees. Their owner's manual describing potential tire overload damage, reduced braking, adverse stability and handling, which could result in a quick church ceremony and a tearful farewell from the family. Tire manufacturers playing CYA agree, citing exaggerated tire stress, tire overload, and it's possible this extra weight could cause a blowout or failure of the motorcycle suspension. Add to the weight issues that of momentum and dynamic, as in maneuverability, braking traction, and acceleration, and you've got a nasty cocktail of possible failure in any one of several of these areas. The Motorcycle Safety Foundation says, for all motorcycles, American Biker Minute, road passport to the open road on two wheels.
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Well, this is the Atlanta Rhythm section, and I'm not generic love.

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3: What did you search for online this year, or have you already cleared your history? Google released its annual Year in Search list, and K-pop Demon Hunters was at the top in the U.S. Labubu government shutdown and tariffs were also in the top 10. Pedro Pascal was one of the most searched actors globally. And the biggest viral dish was the hot honey cottage cheese sweet potato beef bowl. Gross. That's what's trending. I'm Jen Clark.

Jack. Let the Wolfman get closer to you. Closer. Closer. Oops. Any closer, I'll have to marry you. Here's the Bogues. 5 o'clock.

0: graveyard, because we can. Huh?
1: Hello, yes.
0: You're interrupting my song, sweetheart.
1: Oh, okay.
0: Who is this?
1: This is Brenda Johnson.
0: You're Brenda Johnson, right?
1: Yes, I am.
0: Oh, my God. I didn't know it was Brenda Johnson. If I knew it was Brenda Johnson, I would have been singing a song. You understand?
1: Yeah.
0: I'd be talking to you, baby. You follow me?
1: Yes.
0: Don't leave me, Brenda Johnson. You understand?
1: Well, I gotta go now.
0: No, please don't go. Don't go. Because I need to hear your voice, baby. You understand?
1: Yeah, I understand.
0: Please. Please, I want to touch your soul. Please. Don't leave me. Don't leave me.
1: Bye.
0: No, please don't go.
1: Bye.
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4: I'm Ashley Dvorkin with a Fox Celebrity Profile with Jesse Eisenberg and Dominic Sessa of the magic-filled third installment in the Now You See Me franchise, Now You See Me, Now You Don't. Jesse, I'll start with you. What is the comfort level you have with this character just compared to any other roles that you just love to revisit him?
5: Yeah, I mean, it's not just that this is like the third movie that I feel comfortable with it. Like, from the first week of filming the first Now You See Me, I felt immediately, like, really happy playing this part.
4: What would your magician stage name be? If you could just come up with it for you, not your character.
6: Probably like Sensational Sessa or something. Like
7: oh, of course.
4: Nice.
6: Yeah. Alliteration is kind of key.
4: And yes.
7: The eyes in the back of my head.
6: Eyes in back of my head.
7: Yes.
4: Those are great, though. I also want to talk movie magic. So what was the first movie you saw where you thought, how did they do that? That is movie magic.
5: Quick Change, Bill Murray was in it.
6: Probably like the first Gladiator movie.
4: Ashley Dvorkin, Fox News.

0: Rabbit's arms, I'm gonna get suspicions. This is Eddie Rabbit.
1: I'm so glad that I met you, babe.

0: Dennis Cooper, he sure knows how to throw a party, you know? He had this real gala put together for us last night. He did it really for his old lady. Spared no expense. I mean, there was a live band, food galore, a light show, dances, comedians, booze, all kinds of games, too. It was the first time I ever played pin the tail on the drag queen. Didn't hurt me at all.
1: Are you crazy? 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
2: 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Lighten Up is the medicine you need for the rest of your day. I'm Dr. Wes Stafford with comedian, author, and motivational speaker Ken Davis, asking you to lighten up and consider the perplexing paradox of the Christian life.
3: We're to offer our bodies as a, and I love this, living sacrifice. A living sacrifice. Now, friends, there are two words that don't go together. Living sacrifice. They don't go together. It's like pretty ugly. Those words don't go together. Jumbo shrimp. Those words don't go together. Living sacrifice. There weren't a lot of sheep that came back from the sacrifice. None of them came back. I'll guarantee you, you would never find a sheep going,
4: I was at the sacrifice last night. They chose me. Oh, I'm a little burned out, but other than that...
5: You know what? There's nothing attractive about a dead sacrifice. It smells, it's repellent, it is capable of nothing. But the kind of living sacrifice Paul talked about in Romans 12 is full of life and vitality. It is dead center in the will of God and full of the power of the Spirit. The legalistic Pharisees were dead sacrifices, mired in the letter of the law. The disciples were living sacrifices, world changers, who showed us how to lighten up and live.
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You know how the old Wolfman just love to keep everybody informed and everything. Well, I just read in Grenda Gooch's gossip column here in the Slut Rag. She talking about Sylvester Stallone. And it says that Sly's marriage is in real bad shape. And his career is rocky, too.

0: With Wolfman Jack playing that good gold for you. Oh, telephone, where am I? Hello, who's this on the Wolfman telephone?
1: Hi, this is Frankie Avalon reminding all rock and roll with the Wolfman.
2: Americans are skipping scans at the self-checkout more than you think. A new survey from LendingTree shows that almost 1 in 3 shoppers have purposefully taken an item without scanning it. That's a 12% increase over the last 2 years. And customers are blaming high prices and tariffs for doing so. However, 4 in 10 shoppers who've stolen on purpose say it's getting more difficult because of security upgrades. That's what's trending. I'm Jen Clark.

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2: I'm Roxanne Evans. Saudi Arabia intercepted a Houthi ballistic missile aimed at Riyadh. No casualties were reported.
3: For the first time in months, emergency air raid alert sounded overnight across the capital as residents reported hearing loud explosions. It comes after days of escalating conflict between the kingdom and the Iran-backed Houthi rebels in neighboring Yemen.
2: Fox's Stephanie Bennett. Ed Sheeran breaks down in tears as he returns to the stage in Philadelphia Saturday night. The singer apologized to fans saying, "I'm so, so sorry." He addressed the controversy over dropping Macklemore and called the situation in Gaza catastrophic and unjustifiable. World leaders head to New York next week for the UN General Assembly. Major international conflicts in Iran, Ukraine, Gaza, all expected to dominate the discussion. 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
4: With a Wall Street Business Report, I'm Bob Agnew. Major oil companies have reported massive profits while the fighting between Iran and the U.S. impeded petroleum shipments. Prices for Brent crude oil soared above $100 a barrel for much of the spring months. Another hacking incident raising more questions about AI security and controls.
5: Anthropic says its Claude AI models hacked into three organizations during testing. This comes just days after OpenAI reported that its AI models went rogue and hacked into another company. San Francisco-based Anthropic says it discovered the incident after reviewing more than 140,000 test runs. The company says it launched the large-scale cybersecurity review in response to the OpenAI incident.
4: That is Rich Thomason reporting at the close on Wall Street. The Dow was up 276 points. The Nasdaq picked up 138. For the Wall Street Business Report, I'm Bob Agnew.
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9: Well, the wait is over. You've got it right here, right now. It's Bill Gaither's Homecoming Radio, of course. Then to our friends listening in from coast to coast and around the world, welcome. Glad you're here. It's just never the same without you. I'm Daniel Britt, and the music gets no better than what you are about to hear. Daniel Britt, that's me. Kevin Williams, that's
10: him. Here too, yeah.
9: Joyce Martin over yonder.
11: Hi, Joyce.
9: Hey, Gene McDonald.
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9: Hey, Ken Davis.
13: Ken Davis.
9: Yeah, lighten up and live. 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
9: And the one and only Bill Gaither. Oh,
16: 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Hey, it's going to be a good day.
17: 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Here's all the homecoming friends.

0: Oh, what a day there in Atlanta. I was there. It's such a cool lineup.
1: John Starnes.
0: Yeah, John Starnes, Candy Christmas, Guy Penrod, Reggie, and Lady Love Smith right here on Homecoming Radio.
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0: Hey, I'm here with Autumn Nealon-Streetman. And did you know that every 30 minutes there's a man hit by a car in New York City?
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4: I'm Ed Horrell, author of The Kindness Revolution. 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And I could only guess how much of the teacher's own money was reflected in some of the displays in the classroom. I've got a little suggestion for you this

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1: 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Russ Taff, many years with the Imperials. And this is a song a little bird told me was one of your favorite, one of the ones that you stood up, took notice, and said, I think I like this tenor singer.
2: Aww.
1: Jimmy Murray.
2: Oh, now I recognize it.
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2: What a velvety voice.
3: The right words to say.
2: Sing it, Jimmy.
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0: was one of my favorite groups when I was a teenager. That's the Imperials, more than you'll ever know.
1: So good.
2: Following in the footsteps of their dads, Don Reed and Harold Reed of the Statler Brothers, Wilson Fairchild, Statler Made.

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My knees are getting chilly, but I feel

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1: Gloria once said, hymns and gospel songs are portable pieces of theology that throw us a lifeline just when we need it. And this next song is a perfect example of that.
2: Yeah, lyrics you can really sink your teeth into. Here's Joseph Habedank to introduce it.
3: So when I was a kid, our pastor's favorite song was When I Survey the Wondrous Cross. And I didn't really have, as a child, I didn't have as much appreciation for it as when I got older. But that lyric, When I Survey the Wondrous Cross on which the Prince of Glory died, there's even a line there that says, sorrow and blood flow mingled down. One of the greatest portraits of the crucifixion and what Christ did for us in order to forgive and cover our sins that I've ever read, seen, or sung. And so if I had to pick one lyric, and I would encourage everybody that's never gone and studied the lyric of When I Survey the Wondrous Cross, it will rock your world in the best way spiritually. It's just an amazing lyric.
2: Thank you, Joseph. Here now to sing it, Janet Paschal, Sonia and Becky Isaacs, Guy Penrod, David Phelps, and all of the Homecoming Friends.

0: There are two reasons today why people are not yet Christians.
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0: Two reasons. 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So what do? I remove anything that's between me and Jesus. I respond to anything that Jesus commands me to do. I get released from everything that's bounding me. And I reveal Jesus to other people wherever I go, wherever I am.
1: More from J. John at FamilyMinute.org.

0: Brothers with the old Albert E. Brumley too. Hey, here's a song that he wrote. It's from the project, full of titles that came from his pen. There Is Hope is the album. Don't Quit's this song. It's, of course, our favorite, Mark Lowry.
1: Don't quit

I have never heard a family that can do this kind of what I call Appalachian harmony, like the Isaacs can do, and this song shows it. Here they are.

You know, every evening the news comes on and they start it by saying, good evening. And that's the last good thing you hear. However, this song talks about heavenly news.

It was so much fun working with Jesse Dixon and bringing in songs that he had never heard of. But this is a song that Teddy Huffman wrote, Heavenly News. And the structure of the song is so interesting. I don't know where the chorus is, the verse is, or the bridge is.

0: Hey, I'm Joseph Habedank. And hey, Kevin, what time is it?
1: Well, I'll tell you what time it is, Mr. Smackadank. It's the part of the show where it pays to listen. It's our money-saving tip today, and it goes like this.
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4: 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The one in Williamson County, you can check out the art. It's great. 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
7: 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Actor Wesley Snipes celebrates a birthday, and on this day in 1769, hail fell 12 inches deep in Scituate, Massachusetts. 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A full freezer can keep the temperature for up to 48 hours. 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And if the electricity doesn't return after several hours, go ahead and eat the ice cream. It won't bring the power back, but it'll be a nice consolation. And that is the Old Farmer's Almanac Radio Report. 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
3: BBC News with Danielle Yawovietska. Ukraine has carried out large-scale drone attacks on Moscow and its surrounding region on the third and final day of Russia's parliamentary elections. The capital's mayor called it the largest such attack on Moscow yet. From there, Steve Rosenberg reports.
4: According to Russia's defense ministry, overnight, the country's air defenses shot down more than 1,100 Ukrainian drones over Russia. In a statement, the mayor of Moscow, Sergei Sobyanin, claimed that since yesterday, 450 drones targeting the Russian capital had been repelled. But he admitted that the Moscow oil refinery, one of Russia's largest, had been hit, and not for the first time. He described the mass drone attack as unprecedented and an attempt to disrupt Russia's parliamentary election. Today is the third day of voting in an election that is tightly controlled by the Kremlin, and which critics have dismissed as neither free, nor fair, nor transparent.
3: Donald Trump says he'll form an AI force and appoint a new artificial intelligence advisor to regulate the industry. The move comes amidst concerns about the possible risks posed by AI. Lee Milner reports.
5: Writing on social media, Donald Trump dismissed concerns about the potential dangers posed by artificial intelligence as a hoax. He said his administration would not in any way hinder or stifle the growth of the industry, but instead would cherish and help it, arguing he intends to keep the US ahead of China in the race to become the world leader in AI. He gave no details about what the new AI force will do or who will run it. Mr. Trump's full-throated support for AI comes after a series of recent warnings from people inside the industry.
3: Germans are voting in two state elections that could further endanger Friedrich Merz's position as chancellor. The focus will be on how his conservative CDU performs in Berlin and in the northeastern state of Mecklenburg-Western Pomerania. Jessica Parker is there.
6: He's failed to take on Alternative for Deutschland, seen as a big problem within his own party. His communication style often comes under a lot of scrutiny as well. People see him as abrasive, somewhat gaffe-prone. And look, I have met plenty of people in Germany who are none too fond of Friedrich Merz, and his personal approval ratings are very low. He's also trying to push forward a bunch of reforms, some of which are very unpopular, for example, pensions. He himself has kind of seemed to concede that his government needs to communicate better with people, but he is a man now who I think it's being seen that this weekend is potentially somewhat make or break for him.
3: Chancellor Merz has vowed to carry on. He's reportedly due to hold a meeting with senior party figures in Berlin. You're listening to the World News from the BBC. Europe's drugs agency says Scotland is being flooded with powerful new drugs, hampering efforts to cut deaths linked to narcotics. The agency says there's been a rapid spread in Scotland of synthetic opioids, which can be hundreds of times more potent than heroin. It says new psychoactive substances are emerging at the rate of one per week, often produced in secret laboratories. The British singer Ed Sheeran has admitted making mistakes and apologised to fans at his first concert since the rapper Macklemore was dropped from his US tour over pro-Palestinian comments. He told an audience in Philadelphia that he never wanted to be an activist musician, but had ended up in the middle of a passionate argument about free speech. Our correspondent Carl Nassman was there.
7: Well, it's a pretty amazing moment. Honestly, we were in some of the first rows of the concert and everybody was waiting to hear whether Ed Sheeran would address the controversy of the past few days. And it was really the first thing he did. He walked out on stage and he starts to talk everyone through what he's been thinking. And you could hear the room went silent. The stadium was really rapt and paying attention to every word he said. And it seemed to go down very well. I think a lot of people were relieved that he came out, spoke what had been on his mind.
3: A state funeral has taken place in Hong Kong for its first leader after the end of British rule. Tung Chee Hwa died last Tuesday, aged 89. He's only the third person to receive the honour since the territory returned to China in 1997. 10 lions have been found dead in the Ngorongoro conservation area in Tanzania. Local authorities suspect the animals were poisoned and say they're trying to identify those responsible. In recent months, at least 20 elephants have died in Kenya's Amboseli National Park, which is near the Tanzanian border. The investigation there is looking into the use of illegal pesticides. BBC News.
8: News. I'm Deborah Valentine. President Trump returned to the White House on Saturday, a day earlier than planned, from Camp David. More from Fox's Chanley Painter.
9: His return comes as his administration weighs next steps in the war with Iran and ahead of his trip to New York for the UN General Assembly.
8: The White House has not issued an official reason for the early return. President Trump's early return comes after Saudi Arabia confirms Yemen's Houthi rebels tried to attack its capital with a ballistic missile.
10: Video shows flames and a large plume of black smoke near King Khalid International Airport in Saudi Arabia's capital of Riyadh.
8: That's Fox's Stephanie Bennett reporting. No casualties were reported. The Houthis pose a growing threat to global energy supplies following territorial gains along the Red Sea coastline. 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
11: The Wall Street Business Report. I'm Bob Agnew. Major oil companies have reported massive profits while the fighting between Iran and the U.S. impeded petroleum shipments. Prices for Brent crude oil soared above $100 a barrel for much of the spring months. Another hacking incident raising more questions about AI security and controls.
12: Anthropic says its Claude AI models hacked into three organizations during testing. This comes just days after OpenAI reported that its AI models went rogue and hacked into another company. San Francisco-based Anthropic says it discovered the incident after reviewing more than 140,000 test runs. The company says it launched the large-scale cybersecurity review in response to the OpenAI incident.
11: That is Rich Thomason reporting at the close on Wall Street. The Dow was up 276 points. The Nasdaq picked up 138. For the Wall Street Business Report, I'm Bob Agnew.

great nation. It's a pledge to fulfill our duties and obligations as citizens of the United States and to uphold the principles of our Constitution. And last but not least, it's a pledge to maintain the four great freedoms cherished by all Americans: freedom of speech, freedom of religion, freedom from want, and freedom from fear.

All right, we're going to say the pledge to the Christian flag. Y'all ready? Amen. I pledge allegiance to the Christian flag and to the Savior for whose kingdom it stands. One Savior, crucified, risen, and coming again with life, liberty to all who believe.

Grand Ole Opry stars The Whites begin Front Porch Fellowship. Nothing beats family harmony. Sharon and Cheryl and the late Buck White singing Follow the Leader to get us going on the front porch. I'm Joe Mullins. Sharon and Cheryl recording with Dolly Parton, Emmylou Harris, and many of their heroes through the years. Here's a Dolly Parton gospel classic from many years ago, a young Dolly to sing The Master's Hand.

There's the great mandolin man, Alan Bybee, on Front Porch Fellowship. Alan, 40-some years as a mandolin master, and he's recorded a lot of great bluegrass gospel. That's from the Blue Collar Bluegrass Gospel Collection, a Rick Lang song entitled Catch Me When I Fall. I'm Joe Mullins with you. Alan worked for a time with Junior Sisk. They recorded some great bluegrass gospel. Here's a tune called Sailing with the Master.

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1: One of the handiest tools for home gardeners is also one of the most rarely seen around gardens. It's called a broad fork. Just imagine a pitchfork on steroids. The tines of this tool are much heavier and usually straight. And a broad fork, unlike a pitchfork, has two handles. How does it work and what does it do? Well, the purpose of a broad fork is to manually break up densely packed soil to improve aeration and drainage. The gardener steps up on the crossbar that drives the tines into the ground. The gardener then steps backward while pulling backwards on the handles, and this causes the tines to rise through the soil, leaving the soil layers intact and preserving topsoil structure. Go to YouTube and just search for broad fork.
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Our first visit to the Bluegrass Music Hall of Fame on this edition of Front Porch Fellowship. The great J.D. Crowe led a band in the late 60s and early 70s called the Kentucky Mountain Boys. A young Doyle Lawson was part of the group when they produced a landmark bluegrass gospel album that included that wonderful trio selection right there. J.D. Crowe and Doyle Lawson of the Bluegrass Hall of Fame on Front Porch Fellowship. J.D. had a great influence on a young country star we like around here, Mo Pitney. And Mo Pitney and banjo man John Meyer have new music. Pitney Meyer in the spotlight very recently on Front Porch Fellowship. Here's their song, Rivers of Living Water.

There's a great singer and songwriter, our friend Larry Cordell on Front Porch Fellowship. Larry writing hit music for 40 years, from Nashville to Louisa, Kentucky, where he grew up. That's about the Lawrence County seat, not the courthouse in Louisa, Kentucky, but about an old church pew. Our friend Danny Paisley is a great bluegrass traditionalist. Danny has new music. Here's Danny Paisley in the Southern Grass and two old church pews on Front Porch Fellowship.

0: There's an award-winning bluegrass vocalist. That's Danny Paisley. Danny's new gospel song, Two Old Church Pews on Front Porch Fellowship.
1: 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Actor Wesley Snipes celebrates a birthday, and on this day in 1769, hail fell 12 inches deep in Scituate, Massachusetts. If you should lose power on a hot summer day, do you know how long your chilled food will keep? 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A full freezer can keep the temperature for up to 48 hours. 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It won't bring the power back, but it'll be a nice consolation. And that is the Old Farmer's Almanac Radio Report. 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

0: Well, there's the Radio Ramblers Quartet. We love singing One Breath Away, a song from our new gospel collection. 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Before the Radio Ramblers sing, our friend Paul Williams did a song for us on the front porch. Paul's still writing great songs. He wrote One Breath Away and another selection on the Radio Ramblers new gospel album. Joe Mullins with you. Like to see you in Ohio. 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
1: This is Holy Land Moments. The Fellowship's C.J. Burroughs continues sharing one of our Heroes of the Holocaust stories titled, Like a Son of Her Own.
2: Maria Yevtokhimova lived with her husband Andre in Minsk, Belarus. Only a few days after the Nazis established a ghetto in Minsk, Maria began to look after 15-year-old Fyodor Revzin. Fyodor sheltered in the family's home for a month until neighbors became suspicious. Then he wandered the countryside for months until Minsk had been liberated from the Nazis. When Fyodor returned to his hometown and the family that had saved him, he learned horrible news. The Gestapo had executed both of Maria's teenage sons for their help in the anti-Nazi underground. In 1996, Maria Yevtokhimova was named Righteous Among the Nations.
1: The State of Israel has recognized over 27,000 friends of the Jewish people as righteous Gentiles. 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

There's Doyle Lawson in Quicksilver, going back maybe 25-plus years. A youngster named Jamie Daly captured the entire bluegrass and bluegrass gospel world with his song and stunning vocal performance of Just Let Me Fly. And we say happy birthday to Grand Ole Opry star Jamie Daly on our program today, his birthday this week. Here's a Daly and Vincent quartet classic. Happy birthday, Jamie. Here's When I Reach That Home Up There.

There's a powerhouse quartet tune from Daly and Vincent of the Grand Ole Opry. That wraps up our time on the front porch this week. I hope you join me again next week. I'm Joe Mullins. God bless you.

0: Stevens, President Trump returning to the White House from Camp David earlier than expected. Fox's Chanley Painter.
1: It's not clear what prompted him to come back a day early. His return comes as his administration weighs next steps in the war with Iran.
0: And the president's early return following Yemen's Iran-backed Houthi rebels launching a thwarted ballistic missile attack on Saudi Arabia's capital city of Riyadh. President Trump also set to attend this week's UN General Assembly in New York, where Fox's C.B. Cotton tells us there is heightened security.
2: The Secret Service works with 20 partner agencies, including the NYPD and the Department of War, all monitoring for potential threats across the city.
0: And authorities say, though, there's no known credible threat at this time heading into that UN General Assembly. America is listening to Fox News.
3: With the Wall Street Business Report, I'm Bob Agnew. Major oil companies have reported massive profits while the fighting between Iran and the U.S. impeded petroleum shipments. Prices for Brent crude oil soared above $100 a barrel for much of the spring months. Another hacking incident raising more questions about AI security and controls.
4: Anthropic says its Claude AI models hacked into three organizations during testing. This comes just days after OpenAI reported that its AI models went rogue and hacked into another company. San Francisco-based Anthropic says it discovered the incident after reviewing more than 140,000 test runs. The company says it launched the large-scale cybersecurity review in response to the OpenAI incident.
3: That is Rich Thomason reporting. At the close on Wall Street, the Dow was up 276 points. The NASDAQ picked up 138. For the Wall Street Business Report, I'm Bob Agnew.
5: So have you finally decided,
6: sir?
5: I'm still not sure. What do you think I want, honey?
7: Jason, I don't know what you want, but you have to decide. Beans or peas?
8: You could say some decisions don't amount to a hill of beans in this life. But there is one decision you'll make that has eternal consequences. You'll either begin a relationship with Jesus Christ, or you'll reject his love and his offer to forgive your sins. The decision, says Billy Graham, is yours and only yours.
9: God does not make you believe in him. He doesn't make you follow him. He made you an individual, and you can make up your own mind, and it's your own will. Your own decision. No one else can make it for you. It's just you and God.
8: Want to learn more? 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We're the Billy Graham Evangelistic Association.

0: Fort Gay,
1: Fallsburg,
0: Louisa,
1: Lavalette,
0: Webbville,
1: Westmoreland,
0: Crum,
1: Chapman,
0: Cerrito,
1: Canova,
0: Lomansville,
1: Blaine,
0: Wayne.
2: 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We're WFGH Fort Gay and a whole lot more.
3: I'm Gary Duncan, the technical producer of the By the Way program. You may have heard the news that Paul Demeter has been called home to be with the Lord on November 30th, 2025. I had the pleasure of working with Paul for over 30 years. Paul was the same on the air as he was off the air. A soft-spoken, kind, loving person with a deep love for his family, friends, you the listeners, and of course, Jesus. He wanted to reach as many people as possible with the good news of Christ. The By the Way program will be ending after tomorrow's program. On tomorrow's program, we'll hear from Paul's son, John. He'll speak with us on that final program. And by the way, it's been an honor working behind the scenes to bring you this program.
4: One of the handiest tools for home gardeners is also one of the most rarely seen around gardens. It's called a broad fork. Just imagine a pitchfork on steroids. The tines of this tool are much heavier and usually straight. And a broad fork, unlike a pitchfork, has two handles. How does it work and what does it do? Well, the purpose of a broad fork is to manually break up densely packed soil to improve aeration and drainage. The gardener steps up on the crossbar that drives the tines into the ground. The gardener then steps backward while pulling backwards on the handles, and this causes the tines to rise through the soil, leaving the soil layers intact and preserving topsoil structure. Go to YouTube and just search for broad fork.
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1: And the flight attendants. You ever have Russell? A little too perky for me at 6 a.m. Booming on the microphone. Hi, everybody, I'm Russell. We didn't hit it off, me and Russell. Started when he woke me up from a nap to put a pillow under my head. He said, you looked uncomfortable. Said I was sound asleep and I was drooling on myself. What more signs of comfort do you need, man? I said to him, if you're looking at somebody, you're wondering if they're comfortable or not. If their eyes are closed and spit is pouring out of their mouth, take my word for it, they're comfortable. I don't care if there's a coat hanger hanging out the back of their drawers, they're comfortable.
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we have something that's incorruptible, that's undefiled, that fades not away, as Peter said. It's a lively hope, and it's reserved in heaven for us. And today, having this hope in this life, knowing that in a little while, he that shall come and will not tarry. The Bible tells us in the book of Hebrews, to cast not away our confidence, which hath such great recompense of reward. For it says, in a little while, he that shall come, and will not tarry. Friends, today, if we want to see how sure that the word of the Lord is, we don't have to look no further than just open the door and step outside. And look and behold the creation, and the things that were not, that became, by the power of his word. And friends, today he has spoken of a time that he'll judge this world in righteousness by the man that he has foreordained, which is Christ our Lord. And friends, today, let us hear what the Lord has to say. For I was reminded last night as I went to a revival over to Tom's Creek, Brother Garland Perry's little congregation over there, and had a wonderful service, and want you to be much in prayer. The revival continues on tonight over there at 6 o'clock. Brother Jason McComas, Brother Tony Clay, and Brother Nick Noel are handling the speaking. Be much in prayer for them and for the service. The loss is coming out that's showing interest in their soul. But I was reminded as I went over there last night, you know, there's things in my Christian life that things that the Lord tells us to do, that there's some things I have a little trouble with. And because of my nature and just my personality. But I thought last night, you know, I call him Lord. I call the Lord. And Jesus Christ, I call him my Lord. And to call something Lord means that they have rule or have authority over you. And so I thought, you know, the things that maybe aren't in our nature to do, or things that maybe doesn't suit quite our personality, that don't matter, because we've not given our life to our personality and our nature. We've given our life to the Lord. And therefore, his word, his precepts, his saying, his guidance is what should be the authority and what directs our path. For the writer wrote, David did. He said, the word of the Lord was a lamp unto my feet. And friends, today, may the word of the Lord be a lamp to all of our feet and guide us in the steps and the paths that we should follow. And I'm persuaded that if we'll follow his words and we'll follow his teachings and allow him to truly be Lord over our life, not just in word, but in deed also. For the Bible says not just to be a hearer, but a doer of the word. And James said that faith without works is dead, being alone. So today, to allow the Lord to truly be Lord over our life. For the Lord said one place, he said, why do you call me Lord, Lord, and do not the things that I've said unto thee? So friends, today we have a great warning, and we have a great hope. And therefore, let us let Christ be Lord. And today, that we all may have hope of everlasting life. And when this troubles and the trials of this life are over, may we all be partakers of that lively hope that is in him, and see heaven's country for ourselves. And friends, in a world, as the writer wrote, John did, in a world without end. Amen. So today, as we get ready to go to the Lord in prayer, there's different ones that we need to be a praying for. There's many sick round about us. Chuck Marshall, Kayla Sammons. There's different ones I know that are not that old, but they have a great trials and sicknesses that they're going through right now. Like the church to pray for just many around this area that we have that are caught up in addiction, that just have allowed drugs and things to just absolutely just steal the purpose and the joy out of their life, and it's just
turned them into a state of existence instead of a state of living. But we know and have confidence that God can do all things. He can bring us out of the greatest darkness if we'll just open the door and let him in. And so today, let's be a praying for this little community. Let's be a praying for the little revivals wherever that they're at, that men would stand and declare the whole word of the Lord. Let's be mindful this morning. The Bible tells us not to forsake the assembling of ourselves out this morning. Let's be mindful to get up and push yourself a little bit if needs be, to get out to the house of the Lord somewhere and gather with our brothers and sisters and be a light and a help in our community, to uplift the name of our Lord and Savior Jesus Christ. So let's be mindful to do that. The Bible tells us always to pray for the rulers, leaders of our nation, that we might live a quiet and peaceful life serving him. Let's pray for our police forces, our military. Let's just pray for all those that are separated from their families, that the Lord would just bless and keep them all their days. And today, friends, let's pray for the work of the church, and let's pray, as the scripture says, to the Lord of the harvest, that he might send forth more laborers. For the harvest is great, but the laborers are few. So today, with those few words, we'll bow our head and go to the Lord in prayer. Heavenly Father, Lord, we thank you for your many blessings. Father, I just pray today that you would just open the eyes and the hearts and minds of our people. Father, I pray, Lord, for the sick and the different ones around about us, Kayla Sammons, Father, Chuck Marshall, Father, we just pray that you would bless them in their time of struggles, Father. Lord, we just pray today that you'd bless my wife, Tanya. Father, we just pray, Lord, today that you would bless all the older, the sick, and afflicted. We just pray for Sister Ducey McComas, Father, Sister Donna Merritt, Lord, all the widows, Father. We pray for Brother Glenn Frazier, Father, and just different ones, Father, that aren't able to come out like that they used to, Father. We just pray that you'd bless and strengthen them, Lord, in their times of sickness and weakness, Father, Lord, and that you would renew the inward man day by day, Father, as you teach us, Lord, that although the outward man perish, yet the inward man is renewed day by day. Father, we just thank you for all your many blessings. Father, we just pray for the rulers and leaders of our nation that we might just live a quiet and peaceful life serving you, Father. Lord, help us, Lord, not to take for granted and to forsake the great opportunity that we have in this country to freely assemble, to learn and to grow in the grace and the knowledge of our Lord and Savior Jesus Christ, Father. Help us, Lord, to search out the old paths. And the scripture says, when you find them, walk therein. Father, I thank you for your many blessings. Give me strength, give me understanding, Father, and help us, Father, with a humble spirit to be able to speak, and Father, Lord, to be able to bring forth the greatness, the wonder, and the glory that is thy Son Jesus. We thank you in his name, and amen. At this time, we'll ask Fred, if you can, to play another song, and then we'll bring a message.

heartache and pain. Here lately, for the last couple of weeks, I've spoke on the goodness of God and how that God is most certainly good, and he truly is, and how that God can take the troubles and the cares of this life, and how that he, in just a moment's time, he can make everything pass away, and how that he has eternity. He's not bound by the short little life that we live here upon this earth. He's not bound by the man's span of time of 60, 70, 80 years. But he is I am, as he said unto Moses. He just is. And he's outside of time. He's not bound by it. And how that it is that he has promised us a place of joy and happiness one day after a while. And how that when the troubles and the trials of this life, the pain, the scars, and everything that we go through in this life are just going to be for a time and a season. And how that it is that Christ will make everything right. And I thought, you know, how that it was when the night that Jesus was betrayed there in the garden, and Peter drew his sword and began to fight and to try to withstand those that came after the Lord. How that it was that when Jesus told Peter to put up his sword because Peter had already hurt a man. He'd cut off one of them, the servant of the high priest. He's cut his ear off. And how that the Lord reached forth and restored that man's ear and made it every whit whole. And I thought, you know, how that it'll be at the end of this life, the scars and the wounds that we've had down through the course of our life, the things we've had to suffer, how that just with one touch of the Master's hand, how that we'll be made whole. And these bodies, that though they go through pain and they decay and they return unto the dust from whence they came, but how that the Lord tells us, or John rather, he writes and says that it doth not yet appear what we shall be, but we shall be like him at his appearing. And he said that he'll change our vile body and fashion it unto his most glorious body. And friends, I'm persuaded, just like the little servant's ear, how that it was just made whole. I believe you couldn't even tell there was a scar or anything that happened. So will it be with us at the end of this life when we escape this life and we're over in heaven's country, the troubles and the trials, the things that worried us so down through this life, how that they'll be seen and everything will be put in its right perspective. And I believe, again, there won't be no scars, there won't be no pain or anything that will leave from this life and make it over to heaven's country. And how that God can take those, I'm persuaded, as I think about this little world that we live in, and how that there's people, and just here close, I know there's people that live hard lives, but they're just stories you see from across the world, just how little children are treated and so mistreated, the lives that people are forced to live day in and day out. But how that it is, friends, God knows all about those things, and how that he has eternity, that he can make all the things that they suffered, he can make it well. And friends, I'm so thankful today that we have a God that the scripture says that that can be touched by the feelings of our infirmities, but he was in all points tempted as we are, yet without sin. So he knows our pain, he knows our troubles, he knows our trials, and through everything that we go through in life, that we can say for certainty that God is good. And so today, friends, I hope that you understand, if you're going through troubles, if you go through trials, just hold on. Don't let go of the Lord. Don't let go of your hope and your faith that's in Christ Jesus, because you know who that God is. He has showed us, and we have to, a lot of times our nature is to forget, but friends, today in all troubles and trials, may we continue to look to the cross of Calvary, look to Jesus, the suffering of our Lord and Savior. We don't have a God that stands afar off,

But we have a God that entered into our suffering through the person of Christ and went through many, many troubles, went through many, many trials. And the scripture says that by his stripes we're healed. We serve a God that allowed his nails to be put into his hands. We have a Lord today that was willing to hang on the cross of Calvary and withheld his tongue from calling to the legions of angels, 12 legions, and if I've understood correctly, a legion could have potentially up to 6,000 angels in it, and it would roughly have been 72,000 angels that he could have called that would have not allowed him to suffer the cruel things that was given to him upon the cross to bear that day. But for your sakes and mine, the Lord went through all that he went through for a time and a season. And the scripture says that it was for the joy that was set before him. He endured the cross and despised the shame. And friends, for that joy that was worth the suffering of the cross, that was worth all the pain, the mockery that our Lord went through, that the writer wrote and told us to remember the end of our Lord James did, that it was pitiful. And he said that it was full of tender mercy for the joy today. Friends, our Lord endured all those things, which joy we proclaim, and the good Lord being our helper, we preach to a lost and dying world that men and women that are lost and undone, that are without hope, and though your sins are many and your garment that you wear is stained and tattered and worn, the good news and the joy today, friends, is that that old man, that old woman that you've been down through the course of your life can be laid off, and friends, that you can be made new, that you can be born again, that you can become a new creature in Christ Jesus, and therefore, because of that great opportunity, the grace and mercy that's in our Lord and Savior Jesus Christ, friends, I can tell you today, without a shadow of a doubt, whether people's being good to me or whether people's being mean to me, friends, God is good. And friends, I can tell you today, regardless of the pain, the sickness, and the trouble that you're going through in this life, I can tell you without a shadow of a doubt that God is good, and he is worthy of praise, that he is worthy of glory, for he has fixed it, friends, that a sinful and that a lost a people, a creation here upon this earth, a creation that he concluded and said, there's none that doeth good, no, not one, but yet he left the glories of heaven for that sinful and adulterous generation and came down and suffered all the things that he went through, that the scriptures may be fulfilled, that says that by his stripes we're healed. Friends, today I want you to know that in Christ Jesus, though troubles and trials may come, though the winds and the waves and the storms of life may beat up on us, if we'll hold to Jesus Christ, how that we shall not fall. For the writer says he'll not to suffer us to be tempted above that which we're able to bear, but with every temptation he'll make a way for our escape. Friends, listen to me today, that whatever you're going through in this life, friends, that as we read through the Bible about the troubles and the trials that we have, friends, the storms and things that we go through in this life, there's a lot of things that a man has to let go in this life, for the Lord said that it's better to enter into heaven halt and maimed. He said that basically if your hand's offending you and you have to cut it off, cut it off. If your eye's offending you and you have to pluck it out, pluck it out. If any of these things are keeping you from making heaven your home, friend, let them go. But friends, today we need not to think that it's ever considerable or that it's ever acceptable to cast away Jesus. Friends, for he is our confidence. He
is our hope. He is our Redeemer. And let us not be like Job's wife that we read of in the book of Job. After they had lost their children and lost all their possessions, and she looked at Job and said unto him, just curse God and die. Job began to tell her that she speaks as one of the foolish women. And Job went on to say how that his hope was. He said that how that he knew that his Redeemer lived and he'll stand on the earth in the latter day. He said that though the skin worms devour this body, yet with my eyes shall I see him and not another. He said he'll call and I'll answer. Friends, today the God that we serve isn't bound by this little short life. He's not bound by the condition of the flesh. He could take that that's broken. He could take that that's been severed. He could take that that's decayed, and he can restore it and make it every bit new. And friend, how that Job knew that his Redeemer lived and he'd stand on the earth in the latter time. He knew that there was more to this life than just the natural things. He knew that there was more to this life than this, just this time or season, and therefore he didn't hearken unto the advice to just curse God and die. Friend, for God is our hope, that the writer wrote and said, though he would slay me, yet will I trust him. Friends, our God is to be trusted. Our God is to be worshipped. Our God is to be praised for in the many good things that he's done unto us and has done for us, and that it is impossible for him to lie. There is no higher being, there is no higher calling than to serve him. Everything that pertains unto God should be first and foremost in our life, and we ought to give the more earnest heed, as the writer wrote, of the things we have heard, lest at any time we should let them slip. For he said, for if the word spoken but was steadfast, and every disobedience received a just recompense or reward, how shall we escape as if we neglect so great of salvation? Again, friend, as I said there just a little while ago, how that Christ should be called Lord, and if he's Lord, let it not be just in word only, but let him be Lord truly in your life. Let him, the way he says to handle things, be the way that we handle things. For the scripture says the just shall live by faith. And a lot of times we take that faith and the 11th chapter of the book of Hebrews as being just when we come to the Lord. But friends, the scripture says the just shall walk, the just shall live by faith through the troubles and the trials of your life, through the different situations that we find ourselves in. We need to look to the word of the Lord. We need to let his light guide the path for our feet. We need to handle things the way that he says to handle things. When he tells us to forgive, we need to forgive. When he tells us to go, we need to go. When he tells us to do, to help others that are in need, we need to help them. Again, it don't matter if it's our nature. I don't care if you're tight as you can be and you don't like giving a nickel to anybody. Friends, because of the word of the Lord, you'd better do what the Lord says. I don't care if you're stubborn and you don't like giving in to what anybody else says to do. The word of the Lord tells us to put those things away from us, and you had better put your stubbornness to death and mortify the deeds of the body. Lest the Lord call you into judgment for these things, and you have to spend eternity in a place of darkness separated from him because you wouldn't allow him to be the Lord of your life. Friends, it's not just in words. It's just not with our mouths that we serve God, but it's with in spirit, and it's in truth. It's in deed. We have things that God has commanded us to do. That we're to walk. We're created unto good works, the writer wrote in the second chapter of Ephesians.
when he said that we're saved by grace through faith, not of works, lest any man should boast. And those scriptures, a lot of times, I believe, are taken greatly out of context, because we're not saved by the works of the law. And a lot of the times, the things Paul was writing about in his writing, you go over to Galatians, you can see these things talked about also, that we're not saved by the works of the law. But friends, when he goes on there in that second chapter of Ephesians, that we're saved by grace through faith, not of works, lest any man should boast, he goes on to say that we are his workmanship, that we are created unto good works, that we should walk in them. We need to walk in the path and the instruction of our Lord and Savior Jesus Christ. And just as I said there earlier, Moses concerning the Lord, when he began to speak and prophesy and tell of the time that the Lord would come, he said that the Lord your God would raise from amongst your brethren a prophet likened unto me, and it would come to pass that whosoever will not hear that prophet in all things that he shall say unto you shall be cut off from among the people. To be cut off is to be separated. And friends, I read in the time that there's going to come a great separation, that our Lord said that he would divide the people as a shepherd divides the sheep from among the goats. And he'll say unto them on his left hand, I was a hungered and you gave me no meat. I was thirsty and you gave me no drink. I was sick and I was imprisoned and you didn't visit me. And the ones on his left hand would say, Lord, when did we see thee in such a state and minister not unto thee? He said, as oft as you did it not to the least of these my brethren, you did it not unto me. Then he goes on to the ones he places on his right hand. And he said, I was hungered and you fed me. I was thirsty, you gave me drink. I was sick and in prison. You visited me. I was naked and you clothed me. And they said, Lord, when did we see thee in such a state and minister unto thee? He said, as oft as you did it to these, the least my brethren, you did it unto me. Friends, there's things as Christian men and women that we need to be doing. We need to be up and about the Father's business. We have to be the body of Christ. And friends, we need to look what the body of Christ done here 2,000 years ago. It didn't come here to be pampered unto or just to live the easy life. But that body that our Lord bore, it knew what it was like to be hungry. It knew what it was like to be tired. It knew what it was like to be forsaken. It knew what it was like to be punished. And therefore, as the body of Christ today, we shouldn't expect any better. We shouldn't expect any better. We should expect, as the Bible teaches us, the Lord said that you'll be hated by all men for my sake. The Lord said it's not you that they hate, but it's me. We should expect, as Christian men and women, that we're going to be mistreated. We should expect, as Christian men and women, that in the service of the Lord, we're going to get tired. We're going to get frustrated. Even our Lord, we read one time, we took a cord of whips and drove them out of the temple, the frustration and how that they troubled him by their wickedness. We're going to be discouraged. But friends, we should always be up and about the Father's business. Just because evil men and seducers are going to wax worse and worse, it still doesn't mean that God isn't good, that his word isn't true, and that the good news of the gospel shouldn't go forth. It shouldn't go out. Because, friends, I don't know about you, but the Lord has forgiven me of a lot of things. He has truly been good to me. And I hope that I'm able to just take just a little bit of that goodness that he's given unto me and pass it on to the next man. For the Lord said, you are the light of the world.
A city that cannot be hid. It sits up on a hill that cannot be hid. Today, let us be the church. Let us be the body of Christ. Let us be up and about the Father's business. Today, if you're listening and you're not a Christian, and maybe, you know, you've thought about it down through the course of your life, of giving your life to the Lord, I would plead unto you, don't put things off. If you believe that Jesus Christ is the Son of God, if you're willing to repent and turn from the wickedness that's at your hand, if you're a liar, if you're a drunk, you're a thief, an adulterer, if you're willing to lay those things down and change your direction, you want to change direction, friends, that's repentance. And if you're willing to change, you need to come to the Lord, confess Him for who that He is, Lord. And by calling Him Lord, then just allow His Word to guide you. Allow His Word to instruct you, to roll over you. And He'll tell you to believe upon Him, to repent, to confess Him. And He teaches us to be buried with Him in baptism. And friends, once we do that, He teaches us to endure unto the end. For He said, he that endures to the end, the same shall be saved. But friends, we don't do it alone. And He said, I'll never leave you. I'll never forsake you. I'll go with you all the way, even unto the end. He'll be right there. And the scripture says He's an ever-present help in the time of need. So today, push yourself, get up, and go out to the house of the Lord. Hear what the good Lord says and obey it from your heart. And the writer says in the 6th chapter of Romans, thanks be to God, you were the servants of sin. But if you obey from the heart that former doctrine delivered you, being then made free from sin, you become the servants of righteousness. Go out and hear what the word of the Lord has to say. And if you'll obey it from your heart, the Lord will save you. He'll translate you from a world of darkness into the kingdom of His dear Son. He's in whom have redemption in His blood, even the forgiveness of sin. For friend, when we come to the Lord, we become born again. He fills us with His Spirit. We don't just do these things alone, but He's right here with us, reminding us through troubles, through trials, of how good that He is, how much that He loves us. Reminding us to look to the cross, to look unto Jesus, the author and finisher of our faith, who for the joy that was set before Him endured the cross, despising the shame. But now, friend, He's sitting in heaven's country at the right hand of the Father, making the intercession for us. He's good. He's worthy of praise, of worship, and of our life, all the effort that we can give for His great purpose and His great cause, that men and women might be saved. I hope what I've said has been a help unto you today. Remember the little revival given out on Tom's Creek. If you can, try to go over and attend. May God bless you is our prayer.

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1: And we want to thank Brother Daniel Adkins for being with us. We appreciate him so much. 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Weather-wise, we got 72 degrees outside. Had a bit of rain just a few moments ago here at the studio, and we're going to have rain, pretty much scattered showers on and off all day today. Temperature's going to be in the 80s. Going to be more rain coming on Tuesday and Wednesday. Then that's going to settle down. We're going to see fall temperatures come in. Temperatures are going to be dropping down into the 70s. And so fall weather is just around the corner. Well, it's time now for the Bethlehem Hour. And with us this morning is Brother Charlie Lucas, Jr.

thank the Lord that that song, how true that it is, I'll live again over on the other side. It's good to be with everybody again this morning, and it's been about a month since I've been here. All the cemetery meetings that I'm called in at that time of the year, but they're over now for me, and so we get back to a little bit of a normal, I guess. We've got some announcements to make here about Brush Creek Church time, 6 o'clock every Sunday night, except the first and first Sunday morning at 10:30, and Bible study Saturday night before the first Sunday at 6 o'clock. That's located down Route 152, Brush Creek Road. That's near Ferguson, and we appreciate Brother Paul Runyon putting our little programs on our church services on YouTube. 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All this is the Lord's will, and I'm going to try to go there this morning. And then afterwards, the Williamson Reunion is up at the East Flynn Lake. I'm going to try to go to that, some of our family. 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The Muncie Valley Church time, 11 o'clock Sunday mornings, located at Route 52 between Del Barton and Horsepin. And if you're in these vicinities, we'd be glad to have you. Brother Fred will play another song. Yeah.

appreciate them old songs so much. It brings back, me and Brother Fred was talking about, brings back wonderful memories of our mom and dad and the things that they accomplished when they was alive. And appreciate Brother Fred bringing me some water. I had that tickle in my throat, dry cough, and it seemed like it kind of helped. So we're thankful to be here once again, and we thank the Lord for all of his goodness. And we've got a prayer list here, and if you're not on this prayer list, those Christian men and women out in Radio Land, you just add your loved ones right to it, and the Lord hears all of our prayers, and he answers them either yes or no, or maybe a little later. And that's what I've thought about many a time when we ask. But we receive not, Scripture said, because we ask not in faith believing. And so remember these in prayer. My natural family, Charlie, Danielle, Emma Rose, Jacob, and Heather, Salem Alexander, Matthew, Robin, Christian, little Rose, Edie Sawyer. And I got a brand new little grandbaby boy, and his name is Beck Taylor. So remember that, all those little families. And my mommy, Neri, and family, Sanford, Pearl Ann, Williamson's family. My sister, Teresa, continue to remember her. She's like a roller coaster ride with sickness. Sometimes she feels fair, and sometimes really bad. And I talked with her a little bit the other day, and she was feeling pretty bad, but hope she's doing better this morning. We love her. Remember her and Brother Dale Jones. He's going to have to go through that that where they go into his heart and burn a certain section to try to get it to stabilize and not be out of rhythm. And so continue to remember him and their whole family. Sister Bonnie Copley and family, appreciate them so much from up Little Brush Creek Church. Sister Carol Maynard and family, Brother Cletus, Sister Georgie Queen, Sister Emma Osborne, Brother Bruce, Sister Kathy Berry, Brother Bill, Sister Judy Osborne, Brother Jamie, Sister Marsha Richardson, Sister Shirley Robinson, she'd lost her wonderful husband, and she'd been coming to church, and we was glad to see her. And so continue to remember her and her little family. Brother Don Napper and family, Brother Dysel, Sister Barbara Queen, continue to remember Brother James Parsley, Brother E.J. Fortner, has a lot of lung problems, Brother Roger, Sister Sue Maynard, Brother Tommy, Sister Jill Dameron, and Brother Tommy's Mommy Joe and their family, Brother Tony, Sister Kayla Clay, Brother Tommy Ellis, and was glad to see Brother Tommy down at Echo last Sunday night. I hadn't seen him in a while, so continue to remember him and his good wife. And Brother Ronnie Watts had that stroke. He's doing a little better, but taking a long process to get to come back, so continue to remember him when you pray. Brother Cole Allen, Brother Tom Watts and family, Brother Jack Beckley, appreciate him so much, Little Brush Creek Church, Brother Paul and Sister Linda Runyon, them too, Brother Richard L. Maynard and his wife Jewel Gay, that she'd fell and messed her arm up, so continue to remember our families, you know, and their families. Brother Ron, Sister Gina Bailey, Sister Janetta Jack and family, Brother Robert, Sister Sue Williamson, got to see Brother Uncle Robert there at church last night at the business meeting. Real glad to see him. And he said he was doing better, so continue to remember him and his family when you pray. Brother John Williamson was there too, and appreciate them. Brother Herbert, Sister Sally Napper, Brother Henry Dillon, Sister Martha Lois Gilkerson, Brother Glenn Kyle Williamson wasn't there at the business meeting, and he's usually there. And he'd fell and broke his foot, and they told me that he was still in the hospital at St. Mary. So I continue to remember him in prayer, and we sure hope that he can get back on his feet. He was having a time walking anyways, and our people's getting older and feeble, and if we live long enough, he'll come to us too. So just remember our people and our families, you know, when you pray. Brother David Aggins, I ain't talked with him in a while. He hurt his back real bad back in the winter, fell on ice, and we really appreciate them coming and singing for us when they can. He couldn't make it this year, but we'll help and pray that the Lord will bless him, that
they can get out, and I know he loves to sing, that he can be able to get out and sing some. Brother Norm, Sister Shirley Maynard and family, Brother Mike Dameron, Sister Jennifer Harmon and family, they tell me she's doing better, but she's having to go through them old cancer treatments now. She surgery was real well, so continue to remember her and her family. Sister Sue Thompson, Sister Betty Trimble, and we have some down here on our list that's still on the outside of the church, and we love to remove them from time to time when they give their life to the Lord, and then we'll be praying for them that the Lord will bless them in strength and knowledge of God's word and truth and live according to his plan like we all need to do. But remember these in prayer when you pray. Seth Dernell and wife, Mark Dernell, Chick Chafin, Anthony Chafin, Rod Chafin, Melvin Stacy Roach, Tina Reef, Caleb and Ethan Lucas, William and Connie Stroud, and their daughter Stacy, John and Stella Stevens, Tate Rodman, Argonne Lucas, Philip Perry, Sarah Gerals, Tina Maynard, Melissa and Chris, and Brother Morris's wife Sue Berry, and Cody Sammons, Duke had passed away, and we'd like for everybody to continue to remember Kathy, his wife, and his son, and the Fortners, and be much prayer for them that they will get back to church and give their life to the Lord, and we just ask that God would comfort their hearts and minds and their whole family. Rick and Rylena, Isaiah Hurley, Jericho Copley, Clayton Napper, and that's just a few that I have on the list from time to time that we pray for that still on the outside the church, and about half of them probably my cousins, and then of course all of them is close to me, and so we really love them and hope the best for them, of course, and Jesus is the best for them. Of course, always remember Brother Fred Dameron when you pray, and we appreciate him, all the work that he does over here, and his hands is full, and had a lot of trouble. That storm tore up stuff and holed up on parts, and he was telling me about this morning, so just remember him and everything to do with this radio program, that it can be fixed, get better than it is, and of course we appreciate what we've got right now, and we thank the Lord for it, and just continue to just work together for this little tri-state area that good gospel music goes out and the good preaching goes out, and we just appreciate it. So everybody will bow your head and we'll go to prayer. Holy Divine Father, we thank you so much for the privilege of coming over here once again and being able to just feel your good spirit and know that you're right involved in all of this, Lord, and directing your word where you want it to go, Lord, to those that's on out in radio land that don't know you and pardon remission of sins, Lord, that it may reach right down in that old stony heart and bust that stony heart up, make it a heart of flesh whereby their choice, Lord, just like it was my choice about 41 years ago, their choice to serve you while it's called day, to give their whole life unto you and have manifold blessing in this life and everlasting life to come when life is

of them, Lord, that you would put your hands upon them and heal them, Lord, and bless them to know where it come from. Lord, the ones that shut in can't get out. Got done, already got old and afflicted, Lord, in the body, you know, and would like to come out to church. No, they would, because they was good church goers when they was able to go, Lord. We ask thy dearest blessings upon them, and we hope that this radio program, and when we have those services at church, Lord, that we put online, that at least it'll feather into their houses, Lord, and they can be able to feel a little part in the great kingdom of God. And we know they're in it, but it's good to fellowship with one another, and they'd rather come out to church, Lord, and where it's very needful to do that if they're able. But Lord, you know all about it. This is a little bit of help that can sound come preaching and singing come down in their house on radio or on the internet. Lord, we thank you all for those good things, those blessings. Lord, now we just ask the dearest blessings upon our churches, Lord, and your church, Lord, throughout the land, that whoever that may stand in that pulpit this morning, Lord, that you'll bless them richly to get their flesh out of the way, get their selves out of the way, and just follow that good spirit and bring back to all of our memories, Lord, the things that you have taught us, that when you put it out and you put it forth, it shall not return unto you void, but it'll accomplish whereunto that you send it, Lord. We thank you for that. Now, we ask that you would bless these ones that's still on the outside that I was mentioning there at first, Lord, that we think about them from time to time, even driving down the road, and we'll say, Lord, I don't know what's keeping them out in the old evil world, Lord, but you do. And we just ask that you would just bless them, Lord, to understand that it ain't worth hanging on to the pleasures of sin for just a little season and miss the glory of heaven forever and ever. How terrible that would be for our people, Lord. But some, they go right there into that old broad road that leads to destruction, Lord, and we don't want that for nobody, Lord, because the love that you've placed down their life, we want to reach out to everybody that we can, Lord, while we still got this natural life, Lord, and while we're still on the in thy vineyard working, laboring best we know how to do, trying to be obedient, Lord, unto what you'd have us to do. God, we just ask that you richly bless them, but they'll turn their life over to you before it's everlasting too late. And extend their life, Lord. Give them every ample opportunity to be able to come to you before it's everlasting too late, Lord. Now we just ask that you would continue to bless Brother Fred and all his endeavors and keeping this radio station going, Lord. And all of us that wants to be a part and help, that we might be able to do that, Lord, if it be thy will. All these prayers and blessings we ask in the sweet name of Jesus, whom we love and adore above everything. And amen.

in the morning and go milk the cow. Get out his old team of mules and go to the field to plow. He took us to church.

0: I was thinking about Dad past probably a couple of weeks more, because this is a month that his birthday is on the 27th, and it just brings back memories, and I thought we'd have Brother Fred to play some of his songs this morning, and feel like he, maybe a part of him is with me, you know. And but anyways, we was thinking about some scriptures this past week again, and seemed like the Lord puts things on our mind, and we want to study through it again, and mentioned a little bit of it down there after we took care of the business meeting out in Philadelphia last night, and got the same thing on our mind this morning, and in the scripture, and it ties in with a lot of things in the old scripture from the New Testament when Jesus was here, and he had reached the age of 30 years old, and he went to that little synagogue, and I love this little scripture. I love a lot of them, but it seemed like this comes to my mind pretty often, and he had reached that age to where that he could speak on behalf of the Lord, the great God Jehovah, and they didn't realize it, but great God Jehovah was standing right in front of them, speaking the very words he had told Isaiah to write down that he was going to fulfill one day after a while. 700 some years later, it had rolled around, and here he was in that synagogue, and he said, "The Spirit of the Lord is upon me, because he hath anointed me to preach the gospel unto the poor. He hath sent me to heal the brokenhearted, preach deliverance." Man, I like that. I like all of it. "Preach deliverance unto the captives, giving sight to the blind, and preach the acceptable year of the Lord." And, you know, and when he quoted that scripture, you know, from old Isaiah there, reached that book back to the minister and sat down, all the eyes of the synagogue was upon him. And some of the scriptures said, "Never did a man speak like this man. He spoke with power and authority." I mean, he is the preacher. And so they was amazed that morning. But then while their eyes was all upon him of the grand pronunciation of the word of God, the way he brought it forth with that power and spirit, and they was all, it was just quiet, and they was all looking upon him, and he'd sat down, and he said, "This day is this scripture fulfilled in your ears." And they knowed what that scripture was talking about. It was talking about the time that the Messiah would come and bring salvation unto Israel. And they looked at it different than what it actually was, that God had looked at it and had it set in motion a long time ago. They was expecting a great natural king and a king's robe and a crown and sitting on a throne and going to make the kingdom brand new. Not new like that it truly is new, spiritual, that's the new, but talking about just refurbishing that old kingdom. That ain't what he said in the scripture. He didn't say he's going to refurbish it. He said he's going to make things, all things new. That means spiritual. God is a spirit, and he seeketh such to worship in spirit and truth. So they just couldn't have it. And they began to say, "Is this not Joseph's son? I mean, this is a carpenter's son. You know, we've watched him. He's there in Nazareth where he grew up around, and they knew him. Many of them knew him, watched him grow up. Is this not Joseph's son?" And they just dismissed it out of their mind. There ain't no way that he could be the Messiah. And he said, "Ye shall surely," the Lord said to him, "ye shall surely say this proverb unto me, Physician, heal thyself. Do in thine own town as you have done in Capernaum." And now he hadn't done in Capernaum yet, but he's fixing to leave that place and go over in Capernaum, and he's going to do some marvelous miracles. So he tells them the proverb, "You shall surely say this to me," and they did. They asked him to come back and heal their sick and afflicted there in Nazareth after they saw the great miracles that he was doing in another place, Capernaum, and different places. So, but he said also, and I've wondered about that through the years, and there's so much in it. And you all pray that Christian men and women, that Lord will refine this in my mind and bring it out the way that he wants it brought out. It ties into the old scriptures. And he knew that they knew in that synagogue the old scriptures. And that's why he mentioned that, to get them to think, not just the little quotations that he made, but the whole story in the old Bible. You know, one of the scriptures said, just like Elijah or Elisha that he was fixing to mention there, said, there's a greater than Elijah and Elisha. in the midst. His name is Jesus. He is the Master. He is the Messiah. He's the Savior. He's God manifested in the flesh. And I think a lot of them learned that. And some of them wouldn't have it, continually wouldn't have it. And he said, your father's a devil in one scripture. So here he mentioned, he said, you know, in the days of Elijah, there was many widows. And he was just sent to one. And God's power sustained their lives. And you get back there and read, and there's a whole lot in that. And so, you know, when they started hearing him say that, their minds, just like my mind, where I've studied it, goes back to the time that he prayed, and that's what he mentioned there, that it rained not for 3.5 years, and it rained not for 3.5 years, as the New Testament verified the time. And when that he prayed that to God, and you know, some of the new scriptures in the New Bible says that we are likened unto Elijah likened unto us. We're made out of flesh and blood, and look what he accomplished with faith, praying to God that it rain not for 3.5 years. Now, following what God had said for him to do. And we can't just pray for something other than it's not in the will of God. We always need to pray it's the will of God. So he knew that. And he prayed, and it rained not for 3.5 years. And he went on where the Lord told him to go down to the little brook of Kerith there, away from Ahab, and got down there and drunk that water, and God would send these ravens with flesh and bread in the morning and flesh and bread in the evening. For the whole time that this brook was gradually less and less water until it dried up. And then God's voice come to him. That's one place that God had him in protection, taking care of him. Then he sent him to another place, a little widow woman that he mentioned there in that synagogue that morning. And when he went to the little widow woman, she was picking up sticks, and he said to her, fetch me a little bit of water. And she's going to do it. And he said, hey, while you're at it, make me a little morsel of bread also. And she said, hey, said I was picking these two sticks up. Man, there's a big story in that. You go back into Ezekiel there. So when she said that, said I was going to go get the last little bit of meal in the barrel and a little oil in the cruse and fix just enough for me and my son to eat, and then we's going to die. In other words, it got so bad that it's on starvation, hadn't rained, nothing growing. I don't know how long into the 3.5 years that it was at that time. It don't say. But they was fixing. She meant what she said. And Elijah said, go ahead and fix me a morsel of bread and then do what you said to do. And Elijah knew that God had sent him down there, and God was going to take care of them. God will take care of his people that he set in motion. And there's no doubt about it. So when she went in there, and she fixed all of them, and then that barrel never run out, and no, it didn't flow over the top, like some people will say. No, that was always just the right amount for those three to survive. That's all we need, just the right amount of what God has for us, and we'll survive not only physically, but definitely the best part, the spiritual, because he has provided wonderful things for us. Manifold blessings in this life and everlasting life to come when life is over. So, she done what he said there. So, but I want to get to this. Now, this is some of the rest of that story, as Paul Harvey used to say, the rest of the story. So she has a son. Now, she's a widow woman. She has one son. Now, I want you to think about this spiritual reference to this. And her son took sick, and his soul left him. In other words, he died. That's what the scripture said. And the woman says, have you come, Elijah? Man of God, got the word of God in your mouth. Have you come to bring forth remembrance of my sin and slay my son? In other words, my son has died. She was figuring in her mind, like carnal-minded people do, that judgment had come to her, and this is the punishment, take my son. And the little son was in her bosom, and Elijah reaches out and gets a hold of that little feller, and takes off with him up into the loft, the very highest point in that house. Jesus said, if I be lifted up, I'll draw all men unto me. I'm telling you that these little stories was not just put in there to fill up pages or space. It is always referenced. Jesus said while he was here, search the scriptures, for in them you think you have eternal life, and they are they that testify of me. So he lifted him up into the loft, into the chamber. That's what it called at a chamber. You know what a chamber is? It's a little place that a person can dwell, or a place that where they're dead, they can be buried. And it says that the door was shut when he went in that chamber. Laid him down on his own bed, a foundation. That's one reason, that's one name and meaning of the bed is a foundation. Jesus is that foundation. It all lines up, friend. Get in there and read it for yourself. And he stretched himself over this dead child, little son, three times, and praying to God to return the soul unto that child, and God returned the soul unto that child, and he packed him back down to his mother. Now, think about the story of Jesus when he was lifted up there on the cross, and he died for all of us, was taken down, put in a chamber, in a tomb, and the door was closed over it. And 3 days passed over him, and God returned unto him his very life, his very soul, and he liveth forevermore. Because he lives, we can live also. Think about it. And he reached that. And listen, Christ come right back to the very ones he come to die for, the very old church. Some of the scripture said that the moon became blood. He's talking about that old church. All of them that believed upon the Messiah that was laying in the ground and knowed he was coming received that wonderful blood that covereth all sins. Without that shedding of blood of Christ, there is no remission of sins. And they received it. So you think about that. Now we get over to Elisha. There was this fellow that was Naaman. He had leprosy and all over him, bad shape, and he was a warrior. And a good servant unto the king of Syria. And he heard about that there was power, this prophet down there in Jerusalem that had power, that he'd be healed of that leprosy. And when that he cut this story short, and when that he got down there where that Elijah lived, and Elisha lived, Elisha wouldn't even come out to him, but he sent his servant, and he'd done been praying for him. God told him the message. We need to believe the message. We need to do. A believer is a doer of the message. And when he's told him, come out, he said, go take yourself down to old Muddy Jordan, old River Jordan, and dip 7 times, and you'll come clean. And it made the old boy mad, you know. He was thinking, he said, it's in the scripture, he said, you know, I was thinking he'd go come out, clap his hands together, hold his hands up, and some great miracle would come down from God, and I'd be healed right there on the moment. But he didn't even come out and talk with me, sent his servant. Think about that. So he's going back home mad. And his little servant tells him, said, hey, if he'd have asked something hard, wouldn't you have done it? To have your flesh like a child's flesh? He's asked something easy of you. Let me tell you, people out here in the world, the ones that don't know the Lord, he ain't asked nothing hard of you. He's asked something easy of you. You come to me with a broken and contrite spirit, in faith, believing, repenting. He said, in no wise will I turn you away. I'll make you sons and daughters of the Most High God, and the Most High God can be your father. There ain't nothing better in this world that can ever happen to a man or woman that's reached the age of accountability to know to do good and do it not, to receive the forgiveness of sin through the shed blood of Jesus and faith believing. Doing what he said to do, confess me with your mouth, and be buried with me in water baptism into my death, and raised up with me in newness of life, and you can live and have manifold blessings in this life. That ain't a hard thing. He's asked the easy thing. Do you want to have a brand new body, a glorified body? You can have it if you'll turn your life over to the Lord and do what he said to do. Now, when that servant told Naaman, wouldn't you have done a hard thing if he had asked you so? Why don't you just go and do what he said to do? And he did. Man, it's good to have a good little servant to tell you the truth about it, ain't it? He goes down to old Muddy River Jordan, and he dips one, 2, and I can just see that old boy looking at his flesh every time. It's still the same. Ain't nothing happening. And he goes right down into that 7th time of completion. Perfect completion. That's what God wants out of us. A completion. And I'm telling you, when he dipped down that 7th time, raised up, that his flesh become as a child, a little child's flesh. Glory, hallelujah. He got excited. I'm going to go back to the feller that made it possible. Look at the lepers, the 10 that Jesus had healed. And he said, go show yourself to the high priest. And all of them was going, and they was healed on the way. The high priest didn't do it. God Almighty, Jehovah, done it. He said it, and it happened. And one little fellow, Samaritan, turned around, come running back, fell before the one that gave it to him. He's showing him praise and glory and honor right on his face, right at his feet. Think about that. Did I not, Jesus said, I heal 10? Where's the other 9? Ain't going to do what he said to do, but listen, that one, he had a heart. I'm telling you, he had a heart towards the man that done it for him. He knowed where it come from. That's what he wants out of us. Jesus wants us to know where it come from. It come from Jesus. Salvation did and none other. And I'm telling you, when he come back, when Naaman come back to Elisha, and Elisha come out and he tried his best, Naaman did, to give him all these riches and gifts, gold and silver and clothing and everything that he'd brought. Old donkeys loaded down with it. And Elisha wouldn't take none of it. Listen, when we're doing something for the Lord, from my heart that I feel this morning, I don't want a dime for it. I want you to have the good gift of the living God, and you can have it if you'll believe in it. He didn't ask a hard thing out of you. That's why we're here this morning, praise be to God, to give him glory and praise and honor. He's worthy of all praise and glory and honor. And when Elisha wouldn't take anything about it. Now these people that Jesus had preached to that morning, and he quoted those things, no doubt in their mind they saw all of those stories. And what's Jesus saying? There's a greater Elijah, a greater one than Elijah. There's a greater one than Elisha in the land. You'll see greater things than this from this little boy called Jesus. Think about that. Glory, hallelujah. Now, listen, going to another part of that of Elisha. Almost the same thing. I mean, it's talking about the same thing. Talk about Jesus, the Son of the living God, in the old scriptures. This little woman that Elisha would come by her house, and she was called a great woman. She had a husband. She didn't have no children. And she had compassion towards Elisha, and she would offer him to come in and eat bread with him. And when that he would, time and time again, she finally turns to her husband and says, hey, you know what would be good? Let's build a little shiny, a little room, a little house on the side of our house here, and put a bed in it, and a table, and a chair, and a candlestick. For him, that when he's a traveling, that he can stop in and eat with us and have a place to rest and sleep overnight and get on his journey. A chamber, what it called it. Just like the first in Elijah's time went up into that highest part there, a chamber. Now Jesus was put in a chamber, it's called a grave. But on that third and glorious morning, by the power of God, raised him alive forevermore. Now he'd come by and he saw that and was pleased, Elisha was, and he rested in the chamber there. But listen, he got to feeling, you know, that he needed to do something for the great woman that she's called. Neither one of them had a name. One of them was called the widow woman, other than a great woman. And he comes to her and says, what would you have me to do for you? And she didn't need nothing, she says to him. And finally, the servant says to Elisha, and said, she don't have no children. And so Elisha turns to her and said, this time, of the time that a woman brings forth a child, when it's fulfilled, you'll have a son. Glory, hallelujah, and it come true. She said, now don't lie to me. Don't make these things up. I mean, she'd been, no doubt, couldn't have no children. Her husband is old. You've read it time and time again in the old scripture, but everything is possible with God. Now, Elisha didn't do it, but Elisha's following the Spirit of God, and God done it. That's what we want to make sure you understand this morning. It's not in man, it's in God. All of it is in his son Jesus. So, She had a child, a little son, and it bound to have grown up enough to where it went out into the field to help the daddy. And while it was out there, and he wasn't completely grown up, a little child, and said, "My head, my head." In other words, his head bound to have been a hurting, something going on. And his daddy said, "Take him, hurry," to a servant, to his mommy. And when they did, he sat in his mommy's lap until noonday, with his head hurting, no doubt, and died in his mommy's lap. Little dead boy. She takes him into the chamber. Mother Church, that's why Jesus come into the chamber, laid it in Elisha's bed there, got on a little donkey, her and a servant, heading out as fast as they could go to where Elisha is. Got and fell at the feet of Elisha and said, "You know, my little son, he's dead." And listen, Elisha says to his servant, "You get in a hurry and go before us with my staff. And you take my staff and you lay it across his face on that bed." Now that creates a cross, friend, as sure as I'm standing here. And when that he done that, here come Elisha and a little woman. "I'll not leave you, no way, no how. I'm going to go right with you." And so when they arrived, Elisha went into the chamber, closed the door just like Elijah did. And listen, now the cross that's made, the staff across him, that's one thing that was said to be done by the power of God. Then he stretched himself on the child, his eye to the child's eye, his mouth to the mouth of the child, his hand to the hand of the child, stretched himself upon her, and the child began to get a little warm. He gets up, Elisha does, walks about into the house there, comes back and stretches himself again, eye to eye, mouth to mouth, and hand to hand. Glory, hallelujah. And when he done it, the child sneezed 7 times. In other words, he's getting his breath and he's sneezing out 7 times, brought back alive by the power of the living God, reached to his mother. Mother Church, praise be to God. He's telling these stories in the old scripture. If you'll be spiritual minded, you'll see Jesus in everything. Search the scripture, for in them you think you have eternal life. And this is the reason why you have. And they are they that testify of me. Everything from the beginning to the end is testifying about the Messiah, the Savior. In the first chapter of the book of John, "In the beginning was the Word, and the Word was with God, and the Word was God." And that's from the beginning of Genesis all the way through. The Word. "And the Word was God, and the Word was made flesh and dwelt among us, and we beheld his glory as the only begotten Son of God, full of grace and truth." Thank be to God that God saw fit that he so loved the world that he gave his only begotten Son, that whosoever would believe in him should not perish but have everlasting life. So lost man, lost woman, if you're listening in, quit putting it off. You're going to put it off too long, and you're going to die in your sin, and you can't go where Jesus is when he comes back to get the church, because that's the only thing he's taking with him, is the holy, sanctified, blood bought church of the Lord Jesus Christ. Let's go home and be with him and have manifold blessings, not only here in the spirit, but everlasting life to come when life is over. May God bless you, my prayer. Go out to church this morning. Brother Fred, play another song.
1: Looking at the problems our country's going through, you look around and say, there ain't nothing I can do, but there is something

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It filled the house where they were sitting. Tongues of fire fell on them.

relaxing. We even take time for TV, and we take time out for coffee in the morning and an afternoon cup of tea. But can we take time to meet our neighbor and lend him a helping hand? If we're scheduled too busy for loving one another, then I think we need a change of plans. It's time for love. It's time for love. 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

0: and the minutes passes by, and the days and the years are going faster and faster. 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It's time for love. There's been too much hating.
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4: Well, praise the Lord, and welcome to this week's broadcast. And I hope today that we can just come into your homes, your automobiles, wherever you may be, and be a blessing to you today. We just thank the Lord for the health and strength that He's given us, that we're able to get about and go and preach some and be a blessing to the churches that we've preached in for so many years. And we just continue to desire your prayers that the Lord will continue to bless us to do that. Well, we want you to get your pen and paper ready to take down this week's information, our upcoming appointments, our card recipient, how that you can be part of this ministry with us. And so at this time, we'll have a number and song.

Well, bless the Lord. I hope that that number blessed your heart today. At this time, we'll share with you our card recipient for this week. Our card recipient is going to be Harriet Jordan, H-A-R-R-I-E-T, Harriet Jordan, J-O-R-D-O-N. And Sister Harriet's been on our card ministry before, but she's well up in years. She's up in her 90s. She still lives at home and not able to get out and go to church. But let's get those cards and letters out in the mail to her that we could be a blessing to her. And the address where you can mail that card is Harriet Jordan, care of True Word of God Ministry, Post Office Box 911, Fort Gay, West Virginia, 25514. The card recipient for last week was Stacy Upchurch, S-T-A-C-Y, Stacy Upchurch, U-P-C-H-U-R-C-H. And you can still get a card out to her. And you can use this same address to request the gift CD of the month free of charge without cost or obligation. We'll share with you our prayer list for this week. The families of Orlene Maynard, Sister Orlene, went to be with the Lord a few days ago, and we want you to remember her husband, Brother Jack. They've been dear friends of ours for many years. Remember that entire family. And also the family of Brother Rick Dillon. He, too, went to be with the Lord. Remember his wife, Sister Martha, and all their family. Pray for our health, that the Lord just continue to give us strength. Sister Lenora Ferguson and her family, Brother John and Sister Kiss Smith, we're looking forward to being with them in their homecoming service at Fifth Avenue Free Will Baptist just in a few weeks. Remember them and their family. And also Sister Rosa Lovejoy and her family. I pray that everything's going well for her. Remember her prayer list, as always. And Brother Ray Vance, the pastor at Fifth Avenue Free Will Baptist. Sister Mildred Hackworth, we talked to her on the phone a few days ago. It's always a blessing to get to speak to her. Brother David and Sister Carol Williams and their family, they too are special listeners. We want to be a blessing to them. Brother Howard and Sister Lula Presley. Sister Evelyn Watts and her daughter Edie Mosley, we appreciate them very much. And Sister Wanda Napper and her family. Brother Christopher and Sister Louise Ratliff, they too are special listeners. Brother Scott and Sister Loretta Marshall. Sister Opal Napier. Sister Phyllis Price and her family. Brother Charles Curry, Preacher Curry, and he's been a preacher for a long time, and let's hold him up to the Lord. He, too, is in his 90s. And also, Brother Roy and Sister Nancy Moon, pray for them. Roy has been a past card recipient, and they have sickness in their home to deal with. Hold them up to the Lord. Brother Frank Copley and his good wife, we appreciate them. Longtime soldiers of the Lord together. Me and Brother Frank, we preach revivals and services, and it's always been a blessing to get to work with Brother Frank. And also, we want you to remember our grandson, Jacob Gayhart. He's still overcoming the wound on his leg. He's back to work now, but he still needs your prayers. And remember his baby, his little baby, fell and broke his leg this week. Hold the baby up to the Lord, that the Lord would take away his pain and suffering, that they can get the cure. They're supposed to take the baby on Monday to get a cast put on his leg, and I pray that everything would just work out good. Also, Sister Reva Muncie and her family, we appreciate them. Sister Bonnie Hughes, also Sister Karen Nelson, Brother Willis and Sister Thelma Mills, pray especially for them. Brother Jack Hewlett, Brother Doug Ramey, these are all special listeners to us for many years now. We appreciate them. Also, Sister Lilibel Castorf, a neighbor of ours. Brother Roger and Sister Margie Watts, pray for them. They have a lot of sickness to deal with. Brother Bob Hessen, we love and appreciate him. Brother Mike and Sister Debbie Dameron, and also Sister Rose Bias, Sister Ida Rice,
Sister Ruby Ellen Oliver, and also Brother Virgil and Sister Willamette Crabtree, some more wonderful neighbors of ours, and Andy Clark from Virginia. Remember these families when you pray. At this time, we'll share another number and song.

Well, praise the Lord. I hope that number and song was also an uplift to you today. Remember Brother Hearn and Sister Rosa Atkins, Brother Gary and Sister Theresa McCormick. We appreciate them. And also Brother Jeff Blagg, Brother Rick and Sister Diane Deal, Brother Sonny Bowen, and also Sister Judy Isaac and her brother Richard Isaac. Brother Walter and Sister Diane Spaulding, we appreciate them. Sister Betty F. Atkins and her family, remember them today. Brother Frank and Sister Connie McCarty and Sister Karen Littlejohn, we're looking forward to being with them in a few weeks at their homecoming at the Sims Valley Free Will Baptist Church out back of Martin at 8, Ohio, and we're looking forward to a wonderful time. And also Sister Bernie Sammons, another wonderful friend and prayer warrior of ours, and also Brother Rocky and Sister Vicki Carmen, Sister Sharon Wade and her family, Brother Johnny Atkins, a great help to us in our ministry and our work that we do on the internet, and also Brother Danny Lovins, remember him, remember Carl Kirk, that he'll get saved before it's too late. And also Brother Fred Stinson and Brother Kenny and Sister Bessie Curley. And remember our ministry when you pray, as I say always. Prayer is a very important asset to our ministry, and we appreciate every prayer that you pray for us. And also remember our upcoming appointments, that the Lord will bless us to just be able to be a blessing to the churches that we visit and the many brothers and sisters that we come in contact with. Remember our wife Judy and our family, our wife Judy. She too doesn't have real good health. Pray for her. Remember our children and our grandchildren. Well, before we go to the Lord in prayer, we want to send a broadcast out this week in memory of Don Milam, a longtime friend of ours, passed away in 2007, and also in memory of Sister Mary Cox. She went to be with the Lord in 2010. She too was a faithful listener. And also Dallas Robinson, this week would have been his birthday. He was a special listener, and pray also for his wonderful wife, Sister Irene. August 7th, Sister Loretta Ferguson went to be with the Lord. And a dear friend of ours, August 7th, Brother John Lee Master, he too went to be with the Lord in 2014. Fred Burnett, he passed away in 2015. And in memory of my dad and mom, Brother Raymond and Sister Hazel Dingus, this week would have been their anniversary, and they were married in 1948. And I tell you, we truly miss them here in this life. And also in memory of Sister Helen Bowen, in memory of Opal Diane Robertson, and in memory of Brother Kimball Copley, longtime pastor of the Fort Gay Free Will Baptist Church, and in memory of Edna Call, this is Wade Taylor's aunt. And remember that family when you pray. Well, at this time, let us go to the Lord in prayer. Fathers, we bow before you. We praise you, Lord, for this privilege. We thank you, Lord, for the many years that you've blessed us to reach out over the airwaves, Lord, to be a blessing to those that are not able to get out to church, and maybe a help to those that are unsaved and those that are traveling on the highway, Lord. Maybe something could lodge in their hearts that they could see their need for a Savior. This world is so far gone, Lord, and turning away from the things that please you. But help them, Lord. Help this world. Help the people to turn back to you before it's everlasting and eternally too late. Each one on the prayer list today, Lord, supply that need. Give them that strength they need physically and spiritually. Just be with them, Lord. And each one, Lord, that's down in the valley, lift them up.
give them strength, Lord, to keep pressing onward for you. We just praise you, Lord, today for your presence in our life. And we pray, Lord, that you continue to bless us. Help us to overcome the weaknesses that we have, Lord, physically, and be able to be strong to preach your word and to be a blessing to others. Give us, Lord, a good broadcast today. Give us good services in the future. And we'll praise you for it all, for we ask it in Jesus' name. Amen. Well, at this time, we share another number and song.

Well, thank the Lord. I hope that song was a blessing to you. Before we get into the message today, we want to send a broadcast out to some people for birthdays and anniversaries. Our good friend, Brother Eddie Salmons, and his wife, our cousin, Sister Lucille. This week is their anniversary. They were married in 2013. And also our dear friend, Dallas Young. This week also was his birthday. And our precious friend, Brother Bob Hessen, this week is his birthday. And Brother Willis and Sister Wanda Napper had an anniversary this week. But also, Brother Willis has gone on to be with the Lord. But Sister Wanda's still with us, and I pray that her anniversary day will be filled with wonderful memories. We want you to get that pen and paper ready, because

0: a helper for this ministry. We want you to follow your heart. We never did set an amount or try to get people to go beyond their means, but just follow your heart. Do that which God puts on your heart, and I'm sure He'll have a blessing for you. Everybody knows it's expensive to have a radio ministry. It's expensive sometimes to do a lot of traveling. Gas just seems to keep going out of sight. But I know that through the help of the Lord, He'll supply the need for our ministry, and we can continue to reach out and be a blessing to others. Well, at this time, let us get right into the Word of God.
1: And it's good to be here. I was thinking, I was sitting there thinking, Brother Roger, over the years, I've been to many, many services where there wasn't very many people.
2: Yes.
1: And you know what? If I'd have been selective and not wanted to go there or not wanted to preach there because there weren't very many people, I'd have missed out on a lot of good services.
2: Bless your heart.
1: But He never said where you've got a house full, but He said where there be as many as two or three.
2: Bless your
1: heart. Would come together in His name. He'd be there in the midst of us. So I'm glad for that. I always pray and expect, Brother Richard, the presence of the Lord.
2: That's it, son.
1: Now, if you go to the church not expecting the presence of the Lord, you just as well have stayed home.
2: Amen, brother.
1: We have to expect the presence of the Lord, and when we expect the presence of the Lord, you know what else we can expect? We can expect blessings from God. He'll open up the heavens and pour out blessings upon us. He'll shower us, my friend, with that spiritual strength.
2: Yes.
1: There's nothing today. There's no imitation. There's no artificial. There's no substitute for the blessings of God.
2: That's right, son.
1: There's no substitute, Brother Roger, talking about the Holy Ghost. There's no substitute for the Holy Ghost.
2: That's right.
1: There's no substitute for a preacher and other people that take part in the services. There's no substitute for the anointing. The anointing that Brother Terry that comes down from on high. You know, I've preached in a lot of places over the years, and you know what? Sometimes it felt like I had a mouth full of cotton. You know, wasn't no liberty, wasn't no freedom, wasn't no fellowship. And I preached in places, and it just seemed like all the heaven would open up, and the Lord would just supply the message and anoint the words, and people could be glad down on the inside. And you know, I preached funerals like that.
2: Sure.
1: I preached funerals where it just seemed like you couldn't hardly know what to say because of the circumstances of the individual that died. And then I preached funerals where it just seemed like that you could almost take a hold of the person that is deceased and go right on to glory with them.
2: Right.
1: And say, listen, we're coming to a glorious time.
2: Yeah.
1: And say, listen, and this world today is getting full and full and more full of the darkness of sin. My friend, it's where it says it's rather growing worse. I'm going to say it's rather growing worse, and it has rather got worse.
2: Yeah.
1: It's far different today.
2: Sure.
1: 50 years ago, me and Roger give our life to the Lord, and I'm telling you, things are much different now.
2: Yes.
1: Than there was then, my friend. But the Lord is still the same.
2: Yes.
1: I'm going to read a scripture from the 13th chapter, I believe the 13th chapter of the book of Romans, and then I want you to pray for us tonight. I'm going to put forth my best effort, just as though the house was full, because I believe that's what the Lord expects of us. He expects us to, put that best foot forward. Do what you can in the service of the Lord. I've always, Brother Roger, wanted to preach messages where somebody could take something home with them.
2: That's right.
1: Where somebody maybe this week could lean upon the message and say that's what Brother Luther was talking about. That's the text he had, or that's a few words he testified about. I want people to take something home. I heard of a survey one time, Brother Roger, where they said that the people that go to church.

0: didn't remember or apprehend 10% of what the preacher said. But if 10% of what I say is all people remember, I want it to be something meaningful.
1: Yeah,
0: I want it to be something that they can lodge in their heart, that they can count upon and trust in the time of trouble.
1: Yeah.
0: Well, praise the Lord. He's good today. He's always good.
1: Sure.
0: He's always good. And you know, a person of my status and sicknesses and problems and things I've had, you know, my wife and family say, "You better slow down, Daddy. Yeah, you're going too much. You're doing too much." And they try every way in the world. Sometimes I feel, I don't guess they want to discourage me from the Lord's work, but I've got a great desire.
1: Sure, yeah.
0: I've got a great desire to be up and about the Father's business. There's nothing that would please me better than to be able, Brother Terry, to preach the gospel until to the time of my death. Whether I die at home or in the hospital, I wouldn't want to. I want to be able to preach. I wouldn't want to. I wouldn't want to have a long periods of time of being bedfast. I know that happens to some people, but I'd rather just the Lord to get finished using me here and just call me on home, my friend, so that I could be at rest in heaven. The 13th chapter of the book of Romans, and we're going to start at the 8th verse. Do you listen to this? And the part of this scripture that's been on my heart and this evening, and I've got some other thoughts that I want to maybe, if by the Lord's help, put along with it, and let you try to draw a picture. I'd like to draw a picture of today's society, of today's world, Brother Terry. I'd like to draw a picture of how people have went far, far, far down the wrong road, my friend, just as fast as they can go. Seems like this world and America is on a slippery slope, my friend, going downhill into hell just as fast as they can go. Anymore, you know, you can't talk to nobody that everybody that dies anymore is going to heaven. You know that? And everybody in the country anymore, to get on that Facebook and then our media things on the computer if you want to, everybody knows how to pray. Everybody can pray. But that's not so either. The only prayer that a sinner can pray is, "Lord, be merciful unto me, a sinner." And if a sinner will pray that, Brother Richard, and the Lord will hear, you know what? A sinner could pray that prayer, but if it didn't come from the heart, it wouldn't do no good. But that prayer that comes from the heart, you know what? The Lord will acknowledge that. The Lord will acknowledge that and begin to move in that individual's. I believe if a sinner sincerely prayed, "Lord, have mercy on me, a sinner," I believe God would send conviction upon them, and they begin to evaluate the way of life and the cost of the life they're living, and they begin to see their need for a Savior and turn away from a life of sin and take up the cross and follow the Lord. I tell you, this is still real today. We're in a society today when they don't think it's real. There's so many people. Now, I am not an advocate of people being cremated. So many people today want to burn their body. It's just so like that's going to erase all their life. That's going to erase eternity. That's going to erase anything that may come up on them. But I'm telling you today, my friend, you cannot erase eternity. You may dissolve the body into dust with a fire, and my friend, in an incinerator somewhere, but the soul, the body will go back to the dust from which it came, and the soul, the spirit, will go back to God that gave it. You cannot get around that, my friend. That's going to happen to every individual, every person that ever lived, that drawed the breath of life. You know what the Bible said? That God breathed into Adam's nostrils the breath of life, and he became a living soul. And say, listen, every individual that ever lived that drawed the breath of life, they have a living soul. Well, let me read. Owe no man anything but to love one another. For he that loveth another hath fulfilled the law. For this, thou shalt not commit adultery, thou shalt not kill, thou shalt not steal, thou shalt not bear false witness, thou shalt not covet. And if there be any other commandment, it is briefly comprehended in this saying, namely, thou shalt love thy neighbor as thyself. Love worketh no ill to his neighbor. Therefore, love is the fulfilling of the law. And that knowing the time that is now and is high time, this is what I wanted to get to awake out of sleep. For now is our salvation nearer than when we believed.
1: Yes.
0: The night is far spent, and the day is at hand. Let us cast off the works of darkness, and let us put on the armor of light. Let us walk honestly as in the day, not in rioting and drunkenness, not in chambering and wantonness, not in strife and envying, but put ye on the Lord Jesus Christ, and make not provision for the flesh to fulfill the lust thereof.
1: Yes.
0: I'm telling you today is time and high time. There's been a lot of people today that have entangled themselves again. Apostle Paul said, entangle yourself not again with the affairs of this world, but be ye a good soldier for the Lord. There's people entangling themselves with things in this world, Brother Terry. And you know what they're doing? They're actually overshadowing themselves once again with the darkness of sin. But it's time that people wake out of their sleep, my friend, and put on that marvelous light. I'd rather people see the marvelous light that came, my friend, into my life almost 50 years ago. I'd rather people see that marvelous light. I'd rather people compliment me about my fellowship with Jesus. I'd rather people say he's a preaching man that tries to be a help to other people. I'm not interested in a bad report. There's some people say, I don't care what people think. That's not me. I care what people think. I'd rather they think good of me, Brother Roger, than to think evil of me. I'd rather they think and know that I'm in the marvelous light of the Lord, my friend, than to think that I'm in the darkness of sin. I don't want a testimony. He's a hypocrite. I don't believe he's what he says he is. He says he's a preacher, but I don't believe he is. I don't want no testimony like that. My friend, I want the light of Jesus to shine in my life. Let your light so shine before men that they may see your good works, glorify the Father which is in heaven. Let us lay aside the works of darkness, my friend, and put on the marvelous light of Jesus. Now this darkness in people's lives, Brother Roger, has been troubling them all down through the ages of time. Even back as far as Moses, my friend, well, I believe the 10th plague upon Moses brought upon the Egyptian people, my friend, the 10th plague was total darkness. Yeah. I'm telling you, it is not pleasurable. It never was pleasurable for me, my friend, when I was in sin, to realize that if I died in that state, I'd die and go to hell. That is no, there's no peace in that, Brother Richard. There's no joy in that. But oh, if you cradle your head at night and you've got Jesus in your heart, and as Brother Roger said, you've got that Holy Ghost down on the inside, if you never see the break of another day, there's just a better place to go to. Listen, I thought of how Moses prayed for darkness. I'm telling you what I believe. Extreme darkness in a life of sin ought to get people's attention and let them know if they want to survive through eternity with the Lord, they must get rid of the darkness of sin. You cannot hang on to the darkness of sin and the marvelous life that's in Christ Jesus. You cannot have the best of both worlds. We are in the world, but we are not of the world. I'm not a part of the world today. I've come out and was separated when the Lord saved me and filled me with the Holy Ghost. I became a new creature in Christ. I separated from the world. Right. But Moses prayed, and darkness came upon all the land of Egypt. Yes, but listen to this. The Egypt represented the evil people. Yes, I tell you, darkness is upon the land of Egypt today. If you want to figure to compare our darkness of sin with Egypt. Yeah. Darkness is upon the land today. Sure. And I can see it getting dimmer and dimmer, the darkness getting brighter and brighter. Have you ever seen, maybe some of you don't know what it is, but what's called a rheostat switch? They put them on lights, and you can turn that rheostat down, and the light gets dimmer and dimmer. And first thing you know, you turn it so far, and the light goes out. That's what's happening to the glory of God in our land today. Satan's turning the rheostat down. He's turning it down. It's getting dimmer and dimmer. The light of the Lord. My friend, the joy of salvation. The hope of eternal life. The deep settled peace on the inside. It don't seem to be important to people anymore. They just living their own life and doing their own thing. Moses prayed, and darkness came upon the land of Egypt. They were the evil people. And all in the house of the children of Israel, there was no darkness. There was, you know, when this world is winding down and coming to a close, my friend, there'll be no darkness in the children of God. No. There'll be no darkness there. You know what? I believe a child of God, Brother Terry, on the day of the Lord, will outshine the noonday sun. My friend, they'll be living a life and ready to go up to be with the Lord. And to say, listen, then darkness came upon Egypt. I wondered if an experience like this would come upon the sinner people of our country. Would they humble themselves and make a change? The Bible said, total darkness came upon Egypt for 3 days, day and night. It was so dark you could not see your hand in front of your face. If you've ever been down in the depths of the mines and turned the light off, that's the way it was. My friend, in the depths of the mines is total darkness. No light at all. But say, the Bible said it was so dark that they sat still. They never moved. They was afraid to try to get up and move. It was so dark. And they sat there for 3 days. And say, listen, God trying to get their attention. He was letting them know that He was the one that had authority.
2: Right.
0: And you know what? Just as He has authority over natural light, when He spoke into this world and said, let there be light, and there was light, just as He had authority over the natural light, He has the authority today in order to take the darkness away and put that spiritual light in the individual's life. Just as much as I believe that God calls the sun to shine, He calls the Holy Ghost to shine in our life and took us out of a world of darkness and said, because I live, you can live also. Well, the children of Israel, they got delivered from the bondage of Egypt, and they came over to the promised land. And the first thing you know, just like people today, Brother Roger, I could preach several messages between the bondage in Egypt and the promised land, but just they got over to the promised land, and oh, they had everything so good.
2: Yes,
0: and
2: friend,
0: they, you know what they got to do when they got there? They got to eat corn and food that they never raised. Somebody else raised it. Somebody else provided it. They got to enjoy peace and happiness. They got to enjoy pasture fields for their cattle and everything that somebody else had made, had prepared. God gave it over to them. But listen to this soon, Brother Roger. They forgot what God had done. That's the kind of time we're living in today. People have forgot. I'm so glad sometimes they think about that song, Roll Back the Curtain of Memory Now and Then. Show me where you brought me from and where I could have been.
2: Yeah.
0: Remember, Lord, I'm human, and humans forget. I don't want to forget. Listen, I see things happening, trying to discourage me along the journey. And Brother Roger, I just call out upon the Lord and say, Lord, be near unto me. Do not depart. I want to feel the divine closeness of the Lord. I say they begin to forget what God had done, and they turn back to their old way of life. They turn back to the things they did even before they left out of Egypt. My friend, they was turning back in their lifestyle. That's what people are doing today, Brother Roger. They're turning back to their old way of life. My friend, don't lean onto the understanding of this fleshly mind. It'll lead you wrong. But lean unto the understanding of the Spirit of God. Then the Bible was said, I believe in the book of Amos. Years went by, people still dealing in darkness. Still putting up with the darkness. Oh, you know, and some of them. You know what Jesus said about darkness? He said, some love darkness rather than light.
2: Sure.
0: Because their deeds are evil.
2: Right.
0: We live in that time today. Ain't no need to trying to polish it up and say everybody's good. Everybody's not good.
2: The
0: biggest part of your people is full of evil and sin. There's not that Jesus said there would be many called, but few chosen. There'll be a few chosen compared to the population of the world. The few, I know there's a great number going to heaven, but there's a far greater number going down to that that eternal darkness. They will go where it stays dark, eternal darkness. My friend, there's far more people going that direction than they are going to that marvelous light. Darkness can't get into heaven.
2: No, we can't.
0: No. Darkness can't discourage you no more. After you finish the triumphant journey in this life, there'll be no more darkness. Say, listen, the Bible said in the book of Amos, said in the day of the Lord, he was talking to the people there in the Old Testament. He was talking to the ones that had forsaken the Lord.
2: Yeah.
0: In the Old Testament, he said, in the day of the Lord, it shall be dark, and very dark.
2: Yeah.
0: And in that, there shall be no light at all. My friend, I'm telling you today, it's going to be that way for the people that don't turn away from sin and accept the Lord as their personal Savior. In the day that the Lord returns, it's going to be dark, Brother Terry, and very dark. And in it, it'll be like the time of the 3 days with Moses. In it, there will be no light at all. My friend, and people will regret. I don't believe you can find a soul in hell that won't tell you they regret the life they live. They regret the fake way that they lived in this world. You won't find nobody in hell that said, I'm glad I lived a sinner's life, and I'm glad I died and came here. There won't be nobody like that. No, sir. But everybody will have that deep regret. But just like the rich man that lift his eyes in hell, too late. Once you close your eyes in death and the soul, you know, in the doctor's office, and I can understand where they're coming from. They tell you when your heart stops beating that you're dead. But there's been many of people, their heart stopped beating, and in a few days they was back at church or they was back on the job. And they tell you when you lose your breath that you're dead. But the Bible does not explain death that way. What real death is when the Lord calls and separates the soul from the body. When the soul is separated from the body, then an individual is dead. Listen, when Elijah prayed over the boy, my friend, that had died, and say, listen, the woman thought that Elijah and him had prayed for her to have a baby, and she thought, well, I wish they hadn't have done that. I'd rather not have the baby. But the little boy died, and the woman went to the prophet, my friend, and when she got to the prophet Elijah, you know what he did? He went to where the little boy was, and the little boy was laying out flat in the bed, and the Bible said Elijah got up on him and put his hands upon his hands, his body upon his body, and they put his face against his face, and Elijah prayed and say, listen to this. And the Bible said that when Elijah prayed, you know what his prayer was, Brother Terry? It wasn't, Lord, help him to breathe again. It wasn't that. It wasn't, Lord, help him that his heart will start beating again. It wasn't that. He said, Lord, restore the soul, this child's soul. He knew that when God took a person, the soul was separated from the body. He prayed for the boy's soul to be reinstated into his life. My friend, and say, listen, the little boy sat up on the bed. I can't answer all this now. The little Bible said the little boy sneezed 7 times and sat up on the bed. But the thing about it is, God heard Elijah's prayer and restored the soul of that boy back into his body. You know, somebody said, I was dead for 20 minutes and they brought me back. I know that for all practical means, like a coma or something, they might not have been able to distinguish. But a person is not spiritually, legally dead until a soul is separated from the body. And say, listen, and no doctor can cut you open and put in another heart and put the soul back. No, he can't do a transplant of any organ and put the soul back. No. There's only one today. My friend, that can change the soul of man. And that's the Lord of glory. And say, listen, the Bible said when it was going to be dark and very dark and no light in it. Now listen, I believe that we're living, Brother Roger, in a comparison to this scripture. Even though this scripture was in the Old Testament, I believe in the book of Amos, I believe we're living in a time today in a comparison to that scripture. And the Bible said it would be as though a man run from a lion. Well, there's people don't know which way to go in life. They're just trying to find peace and happiness. There is no peace and happiness until you come to know Jesus in the pardon and remission of sin. I'd rather be broke and not have a nickel and have Jesus. My friend, is to own this world. If a man should gain the whole world and lose his own soul, what would he give? He don't lose his own heartbeat. He don't lose his own breath. But he'll lose his own soul. The soul is separated. And when the soul is separated from the body, it's either bound for glory or bound for hell. But people make the choice while they're in this world. The Bible said it'd be as though a man run from a lion and met up with a bear. Could you imagine that? Run from a lion, met up with a bear. Two of the most ferocious animals that we know of, a lion and a bear. The ferociousness of sin is after people today. It sure is. And it's right on their backside after them, my friend. Running them down, chasing them, following them, right down to a devil's destruction.
2: Yes, sir.
0: Say, listen, and it would be as though he run from a lion and a bear, and when he also made it to his house, got inside. There's people think that I've got everything I want. Everything's in good shape. I've got a good pension. I've got a good bed of money saved up. I've got a good home to live in. I've got a nice automobile to drive, and I've got fairly good health. They think everything's all right. They go in their house to find their own private security and happiness and peace, Brother Roger. And the Bible said it would be as though a man laid up his hand up on the wall and a serpent bit him. You can't get away. The only escape, the Bible said, how shall we escape if we neglect so great is salvation.
2: Right.
0: You can neglect that light, my friend, and there is no escape. Jesus is the light of the world. And listen to this, church. He said when we got saved, we became the light of the world. He said that we was a city set upon a hill that cannot be hid. Think of that. If a Christian life is hid from the world, it is no benefit to God.
2: Right.
0: If your testimony is hid from the world, it's null and void before the Lord. Don't be ashamed. He's ashamed of me before men. I'll be ashamed on Him before my Heavenly Father.
2: That's right.
0: I want to hear those few good words, Roger.
2: Yes.
0: Well done. Well done, thou good and faithful servant.
2: Yes.
0: You've been faithful over a few things.
2: Thank you, Lord.
0: My birthday was in June, and I turned 74. And say, listen, and I've been a Christian. March will make 50 years. March is coming. March, I pray they'll live. The church where I got saved, that was a little celebration every year on my spiritual birthday. And I go there to preach for them once a month when I'm able. I'm looking forward to that 50th anniversary.
2: Bless your heart.
0: That golden anniversary to be able to be there. And say, listen, and when we're when we're able to be there and be able to rejoice with our brothers and sisters. Listen, the years of our triumphant life for the Lord. Well, one day, I don't know if I'll make it that far next spring or not, but the thing about it is, if I live till then, I'll be all right. If I don't live till then, Brother Roger, it'll be all right. It'll be all right. We've got a better place for us to go to. All of the above.

bless the Lord. I hope that today's message just reached down into your heart and lifted you up spiritually. I hope that you can see the need for the divine word of God to go out and reach into the homes, the automobiles, and places where people are that maybe their hearts would be convicted. The Bible said faith cometh by hearing, and hearing by the word of God. And I know when the anointed preach word reaches out, it's able to do that which God pleases. Well, we'll share with you our upcoming appointments at this time. Sunday, August 4th, at the 11 a.m. service, we'll be preaching at their Freedom Free Will Baptist Church, and that's their homecoming service. And our nephew, Brother Herman Dingus II, is the pastor there, and that church is located on State Route 37 at Kaysville, West Virginia. And we're looking forward to a wonderful time in the Lord. Thursday, August 8th at 7 p.m., Lord willing, will be at the Webb Free Will Baptist Church, and that's on Webb Road at Webb, West Virginia, and that's about halfway between Fort Gay and Crum, West Virginia, just off U.S. Route 52. And the pastor there is Brother Tommy Meddings. Sunday, August 11th, Lord willing, at the 12 p.m. noon service, we'll be preaching at the Stony Hill United Baptist Church, and that's on Stone Cold Creek Road at Crum, West Virginia, and we're looking forward to a wonderful time. And also Sunday, August 11th, at the 6 p.m. service, we'll be preaching at the Route 60 Free Will Baptist Church, and that's on U.S. Route 60 in Canova, West Virginia, and the pastor there is Brother Charlie Maynard. 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The card recipient for this week, August 4th, 2024, Sister Harriet Jordan, H-A-R-R-I-E-T, Harriet Jordan, J-O-R-D-O-N. 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And let's get the cards and letters out to these card recipients to be a blessing to them. Our ministry contact information is also True Word of God Ministry, Post Office Box 911, Fort Gay, West Virginia, 25514. 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And you can use this email, this phone number, or the mailing address to receive the gift CD of the month. And we pray today that you just continue to have a wonderful and a blessed and safe summertime and just have a good time with your family and friends. We never know. This may be the last summer that we'll ever experience. Our next, my friend, time of rejoicing together could be on the other side of life. So live good for the Lord. Hold up the bloodstained banner of Christ. Keep Christ effective in your life. Set your affections on things above and not on the things of this world. And I tell you, it'll pay off one day when this life is over. May God bless you real, real good. Until our next break.

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3: Well, good morning. If you would, I'd ask you to take your copy of God's Word and turn with me to the New Testament book of Mark, Mark chapter 5. Mark chapter 5, we'll begin in verse 21. We'll continue our study through Mark. If you would, I'd ask you to stand for the reading of God's word. When Jesus had crossed over again by boat to the other side, a large crowd gathered around him while he was by the sea. One of the synagogue leaders named Jairus came, and when he saw Jesus, he fell at his feet and begged him earnestly, "My little daughter, she's dying. Come and lay your hands on her so that she can get well and live." So Jesus went with him. And a large crowd was following and pressing against him. Now a woman suffering from bleeding for 12 years had endured much under many doctors. She had spent everything she had and was not helped at all. On the contrary, she became worse. Having heard about Jesus, she came up behind him in the crowd and touched his clothing. For she said, "If I just touch his clothes, I'll be made well." Instantly, her flow of blood ceased, and she sensed in her body that she was healed of her affliction. Immediately, Jesus realized that power had gone out from him. He turned around in the crowd and said, "Who touched my clothes?" His disciples said to him, "You see the crowd pressing against you? And yet you say, 'Who touched me?'" But he was looking around to see who had done this. The woman, with fear and trembling, knowing what had happened to her, came and fell down before him and told him the whole truth. "Daughter," he said to her, "your faith has saved you. Go in peace and be healed from your affliction." While he was still speaking, people came from the synagogue leader's house and said, "Your daughter is dead. Why bother the teacher anymore?" The grass withers and the flowers fade, but the word of the Lord endures forever. Amen? If you would be seated. Jesus had crossed over again by the boat. You'll remember the last time that I preached here, we talked about the healing of the demoniac, the one who had been possessed by a legion of demons. And Jesus crosses over from Capernaum over to the Gentile region east, about a 7-hour boat ride. And as he goes over, 7-mile boat ride, as he goes over, he calms the storm and then he sends the demons into the pigs and all the pigs run into the sea. They don't want him around anymore because he's cost them a lot of money and they want Jesus gone. Jesus gets in the boat and goes back over west to what we believe is Capernaum. And when Jesus had crossed the sea there, the crowd is watching and waiting for him. The crowd gathered around him while he was by the sea. Jesus hasn't even got out of the boat yet. and the crowd has gathered. And then we're introduced to another Markan sandwich. Markan, not Market. Markan sandwich. And what Mark does, unique to him, is he takes one story, the top piece of, or the bottom piece of bread, and he splits the bread, and inside he sticks another story. So story, pause, another story, and then finishes the first story. It's a Markan sandwich. And today we are going to experience a little keto eating. You know what that's like, don't you? Have you ever had been on the keto diet? And all God's people said, amen, right? It's tough. What do? You discard the bread and you go for the meat. And that's what we're doing today. Today, we're going to go to the inside story and not concentrate on the outside story until next week for Easter. What is this inside story? It's the woman suffering from the issue of blood. Look what it says here. First, let me say one more thing about the Markan sandwich. The Markan sandwich, Mark puts these two stories together for you because they're both stories that have to do with females. Notice that in both stories, it's a daughter. First, it's a 12-year-old daughter that has fell ill and has died. And then the woman Jesus calls daughter, and she's been sick for 12 years. Both are unclean situations, much like the demoniac. Both are unclean because a person cannot touch a dead body, which Jesus will do in a little while. And also a woman with the issue of blood, this hemorrhage, can't be considered anything except dirty. The demoniac was in an unclean region with the Gentiles, with the pigs, with the tombs, and Jesus marches square in. And what does he do? He is the devil's huckleberry. And there he defeats the devil and drives the demons out. Now, this woman comes to him, and she is dirty. She is what we would call hopeless. Look what it says there in verse 25. Now, a woman suffering from bleeding for 12 years. She suffered. This word suffering means suffered. She suffered from bleeding, menstrual bleeding, chronic hemorrhages. For 12 long years, she has bled. For 12 long years, she has become emaciated. For 12 long years, she has been pushed outside of any contact with anyone else. For 12 long years, she suffered physically with this chronic bleeding condition. I want you to notice three things. First, she's suffering physically, but also she's not only suffering from this disease, but she's suffering at the hands of the doctors. Look what it said in verse 26, and endured much under many doctors. I tried to do some research this week, actually, on what the doctors would do. What would the doctors do in this day and age to try to cure a woman who could not stop this problem? Well, they didn't have x-ray machines. They didn't have ultrasounds, obviously. So what did they do? One way they thought to cure such a disease would be to make potions for her to drink. Herbs and onions and different things, and mix them into wine. And if she would drink them, this potion that they had made, which they were selling for a nominal fee, then she would be healed. And she drank all the potions. She bought all the snake oil that she could buy. And guess what? It didn't help her. As a matter of fact, it got worse. Another concoction that they had was she needs to take a glass of wine or a cup of wine, and she needs to go to the intersection, a busy intersection. And there, as she stands at that intersection, somebody has to surprise her and frighten her to the point to where it actually stops the bleeding. How many times has she been to the intersection with a cup of wine after she had purchased it from the doctor? The most interesting one was the barley dung.
4: follow an animal around, an animal that had ate barley, make sure that they were eating barley, and then take the dung of that animal, take the manure from that animal, and rub it on you. And you see, she had suffered physically, but she had suffered at the hand of the doctors too. But it's not just that kind of suffering. This woman was unclean. Unclean in the sense of the Old Testament unclean. Mark this in the margin of your Bibles, and I'll read it to you from Leviticus. Leviticus chapter 15 tells us about this woman thousand years before. There's regulations about a woman like this. And here's what it says. When a woman has a discharge of her blood for many days, though it's not the time of her menstruation, or if she had a discharge beyond her period, she'll be unclean all the days of her unclean discharge as she is during the days of her menstruation. Any bed that she lies on during the days of her discharge will be like her bed during the menstrual impurity. Any furniture she sits on will be unclean. Everyone who touches them will be unclean. He must wash his clothes and bathe with water, and he will remain unclean until evening, even if you touch the furniture she's been around. When she is cured of her discharge, she is to count 7 days, and after that, she'll be clean. On the 8th day, she'll take 2 turtle doves or 2 young pigeons, bring them to the priest at the entrance of the tent of meeting. The priest is to sacrifice one as a sin offering, the other as a burnt offering. In this way, the priest will make atonement for her before the Lord because of her unclean discharge. You must keep the Israelites from their uncleanliness so that they do not die by defiling my tabernacle that is among you. A woman who is in her menstrual period, anyone who has a discharge, male or female, and a man who sleeps with a woman is unclean. Does it make you feel uncomfortable, me talking like that? How would she feel? You see, she was suffering from this physical ailment. She was this disease. She was suffering at the hand of doctors, but she was suffering because she had absolutely no one. If she had a husband before, he's divorced her by now. That's why the Bible says it was she has spent all her money. She has no children. If she had children before this started, which is a possibility, they weren't allowed to come around her either. She has no family, she has no friends, and she has no place to worship because she can't go to the temple because they won't let her in. She has no forgiveness. She has no way of offering a sacrifice. She cannot get to God. What does she have? She has no hope. And you think that it's uncomfortable to hear it. You should be here saying it. Better yet, live it. You should live it.
5: Bless the preacher. Well,
4: she's suffering. Have we gotten so hardened that we can't sympathize or empathize with somebody who suffers? What do? We see the kids on the TV with the swollen bellies, and what do? We turn it. We run across Facebook or Instagram, and you see somebody suffering, somebody who at the hands of chemo and radiation have lost their hair. What do? You get past it. We've conditioned ourselves where we don't feel anymore. And we read about Jesus standing, looking over a suffering people that have absolutely rejected him. And what do we say? Well, Jerusalem, Jerusalem. You see, the problem is we've made our lives so comfortable
5: We've dressed funeral homes and hospitals and hospice houses up to the point, put bells on the wall of cancer centers to where we don't know what suffering is.
3: She suffered. She had no hope, Sean. She suffered. All is hopeless. All is hopeless. But there's one thing about her that's not broken, and that's her ears. And you say, Chris, what verse does it say her ears were good? Well, look at verse 27, having heard about Jesus. Man, I tell you what, she got the news. Like, she couldn't get around people, but she heard the commotion. She heard somebody mention Jesus and what he had done, where he had been, about the demoniac, about the sea, about the storm. She heard about Jesus. Let me remind you of a text that I think is really, really important to understanding this text that we're in today. And it's this, Romans 10:17. So faith comes from what is heard, and what is heard comes through the message about Christ. Faith comes by hearing, and hearing by the word of God. And I cannot help but think about the Old Testament story in Joshua. Stick with me, okay? Joshua chapter 2, the spies are sent in to check out Jericho. And here's our story. Two spies. Joshua sends them, go and scout the land. So they left and came to the house of the prostitute named Rahab. Rahab is a prostitute. She's probably running a brothel there in the big city of Jericho. And they stayed there in the brothel. The spies, these are God's people. They're not supposed to be in places like this. King of Jericho was told, look, some of the Israelite men have come here tonight. The king of Jericho sent word to Rahab, the prostitute, and said, bring out the men who came to you. And what does she do? She lies like a dog. But the woman had taken the two men and hidden them. So she said, yes, the men did come to me, but I didn't know where they were from. At nightfall, when the city gate was about to close, the men went out. I don't know where they were going. All these lies. Chase after them quickly and you can catch up with them. People are so amazed that this woman would lie in the Bible. She was a prostitute. Well, let's keep going. But she had taken them up to the roof and hidden them among the stalks of flax that she had arranged on the roof. And the men pursued them along the road to the fords of the Jordan. And as soon as they left to pursue them, the city gate was shut. Before the men fell asleep, she went up on the roof. And here's what she said to them. Now listen to this. This prostitute running a brothel goes up to the roof where she's hid these two men, these two spies from the Lord's people. And here's what she says. I know that the Lord has given you this land, and the terror of you has fallen on us. And everyone who lives in the land is panicking because of you, for we have heard how the Lord dried up the water of the Red Sea before you when you came out of Egypt, and what you did to Sihon and Og, the two Amorite kings who completely destroyed across the Jordan. When we heard this, we lost heart, and everyone's courage failed because of you, for the Lord your God is God in heaven above and on earth below. She heard about God. She heard about what God had done. Listen to me. Listen closely to me. Somebody needs to hear it. Amen. And you need to tell them. Like, I don't know about the Red Sea, but I know about me. Let me tell you what God done for me. Listen to what she says. Now, please swear to me by the Lord that you will also show kindness to my father's family because I showed kindness to you. Give me a sure sign that you'll spare the lives of my father, mother, brothers, sisters, and all who belong to them and save us, she says. Everyone who calls on the name of the Lord will be saved. Right? The men answered her, we'll give our lives for yours.
4: If you don't report our mission, we will show kindness and faithfulness to you when the Lord gives us the land. There's a sermon there too, isn't there? I'll give my life for yours, he says. Well, what does she do? She lets him down by the rope, and she ties the scarlet cord out of the window. Skip over, because we're running out of time. Joshua said to the two men who scoured the land, go to the prostitute's house and bring the woman out of there. And you know what happened? The Bible says they burned the city and everything in it, but they put the silver and gold and the articles of bronze, iron into the treasury of the Lord's house. However, Joshua spared Rahab the prostitute, her father's family, and all who belonged to her, because she hid the messengers Joshua had sent to spy on Jericho, and she still lives in Israel today. Let me say this. She still lives in Israel today. Why? Because she heard. This woman with the issue of blood, she heard about Jesus. Notice there in verse 27, three verbs. She heard about Jesus, she came up behind Jesus, and she touched Jesus. Mark those in your Bible. She heard, she came, she touched. Faith without works is dead. Listen to me. Mark wants you to understand that this is what it means to be a disciple of Jesus. It's not just coming here.

And then it's acting upon what you have heard. How do you act upon it? You believe it in your heart. And then you step out and trust Jesus. Look what happens. She heard, she came, and she touched. Look what she says in verse 28. For she said, if I just touch his clothes, I'll be made well. What's the old version say? If I could just touch the hem of his garment. They wore these robes. They were square and they had tassels on all four corners. If I could just get the fringe of one of those tassels, I'll be made well. If I could just touch a part of his clothes. Clothes there is in plural. It doesn't matter if it's the tassel. It doesn't matter if it's the belt. It doesn't matter if a thread falls off of it. She believed that if she touched, she would be made well. Look what it says. Instantly, there's Mark, instantly her flow of blood ceased and she sensed in her body that she was healed of her affliction. I remember as a boy, a visiting preacher came to church and preached on this text, and he described what it would be like for a woman so dehydrated, so emaciated, so absolutely suffering to instantly have this problem fixed, and how her skin would begin to flourish and how her temples would come out. I don't know what it looked like. I know this. When Jesus gets a hold of you, he does it the right way, don't he? And this is exactly what's happened. She was healed of her affliction. I don't want to miss this opportunity, though. In Hebrews chapter 11, that same word is used in Hebrews chapter 11, that word affliction. Listen to what it says. Others experienced mockings and scourgings as well as bonds and imprisonment. You know Hebrews chapter 11, we read it not too long ago. It's the chapter of faith. It's all the people that talks about the people of faith. Who are the people of faith, Chris? Well, you have all sorts of folks. Sarah and Abraham, Noah and Enoch, and all those folks. There are some unlikely characters in there as well. That one we just read about in 31, by faith, Rahab the prostitute welcomed the spies in peace. And then this verse here in 36 says others, and others are not listed on people, exactly who, but others experience mockings and scourgings. That word scourgings is whipping. It's lashing. And that's exactly what the word here is. She sensed in her body that she was healed of her whippings. She was healed of her lashes. Beloved, she suffered, didn't she? Look what verse 30 says. Immediately, Mark makes that clear again. Immediately, Jesus realized that power had gone out from him. Now, some of you are going to ask me a little later, okay, now, exactly what's going on here. He immediately knows. He turned around in the crowd and said, who touched my clothes? He knows the power has went out of him. What's going on here, Chris? Jesus is God. And there's two ways of thinking about this. When he turns around and asks, who touched me? You're intelligent people, I'll let you decide. The first, and when I say that, you know that I don't really know. Just so you know that. Here's the first thing you can think of. You can think of that Jesus, with his humanity, in his humanity, with the divinity veiled, not gone, but his God part veiled, he was asking the question, who is it that has touched me? It's a feminine word. It's who's the lady that's touched me? Or you can believe that Jesus knew exactly who it was that touched him. And that he asked so everybody there would realize what's going on, especially the one that touched him. I'll let you decide. She came, she heard, she came, and she touched. And then she touched him
And he asked, "Who touched my clothes?" The disciples.

0: be Baptists. They're all smart alecks. You see the crowd pressing against you, and yet you say, who touched me? Like, are you really saying this? Like, look around us. We can't even breathe here. And then Jesus doubles down. But he was looking around to see who, feminine, who had done this. Notice this, the woman who had been the outcast is now noticed by the Savior of the world. Jesus noticed her. She had been unseen. She had been in hiding. She had been ostracized. She was now brought forward, and Jesus knows her. He notices her. The one who was in secret is now noticed by Jesus. The one who was dirty now is noticed by Jesus. The one who was weak now noticed by Jesus. The one who was the outcast, Jesus notices her. And then, what does she do? Verse 33, the woman with fear and trembling, knowing what had happened to her, came and fell down before him and told him the whole truth. You know, that's what Jesus is calling you to do today. Fall down before him and tell him the whole truth. Does that remind you of another story? It reminds me of all the stories in Mark. It reminds me of the leper. Isn't that what he did? He fell down at his feet. But it reminds me of the demoniac too. He fell down at his feet. This is the correct posture when dealing with Jesus, right? Are you still with me, church? Jesus notices her, and then she falls to his feet, and she told him everything. It was me. It was me. It was me. It was me. I was sick, but now I'm made well. It was me. And then Jesus gives her three things. Number one, he gives her a family. Look at verse 34. Daughter, he said to her. Daughter, like a father to his little girl, Jesus shows her compassion and affection. It's been 12 years since anyone has spoken to her. Do you remember what it was like to be quarantined? Do you remember that? Remember when you got COVID or whatever it was and you were sick and you couldn't get around anybody, and you remember like the first day you're like, you know what? I think I can do this. This isn't bad. I've been wanting a little break from people anyway. And about 3 or 4 days in, what are you doing? You're losing your ever-loving mind, aren't you? I remember being at the top of my house, being quarantined from my wife. And we have a sectional couch. And as I was getting better, I would lay on one end of the sectional and I'd put my toe out like this. And Heather would get on the other end of the sectional and put her toe out like that. And we'd touch toes. And you say, well, that's the craziest thing I ever heard. I was lonely. I wanted my wife. She didn't have anybody for 12 years. And he says, daughter. You see what Jesus gave her? He gave her a family. This term of endearment, now he shows her affection, he shows her love, and he gives her a family. And he says, I'll be your dad. And you see these guys? They're your brothers. But that's not all that he gives. He gives a family, but he gives her the truth as well. Look what it says. He said to her, your faith has saved you. Your faith has saved you. It wasn't the clothes. It wasn't the hem of the garment that saved her. It was Jesus that saved her. So why didn't he say, I'm the one healed you. Your faith has saved you. Why didn't he just say, I saved you? It sounds like to me that there's a problem here. Listen to what Leonard Ravenhill said. Faith honors God, and God honors faith. Now, before you get it twisted, before you start running and thinking, okay, I don't know if this, one, fits into my theology, or two, this woman really had it together.
1: both of which are wrong. Listen to what it says. You're saved by grace through faith, and this is not from yourself. It's God's gift, not from works, so that no one can boast. What's the gift? Faith is the gift. Your faith has saved you, and God gets glory from man's faith. Why is it? Because he is the one that bestows it on the person. You believe God because God gave it to you. And you say, well, what about my lost loved ones? Well, what about the people that I love? What about the people that are around me that don't believe? What about them? Does that mean that God's not giving it to them? It means go and tell them. Faith comes by hearing, and hearing by the word of God. Give them the gospel and trust God to give them the faith to believe it. Right? He gives them her a family. He gives her the truth. Your faith has saved you. It wasn't the clothes, daughter. It was God. And we'll say it like this, Randy. It was God from start to finish. He gave her the faith and he saved her. And the verbs tell us he's going to keep her saved. He's going to keep her not afflicted. It's all of him. He gives her a family. He gives her the truth. And he gives her a future. Look what it says there. Go in peace and be healed from your affliction. A.T. Robertson said, go in peace. It's this idea of it's a full experience. It's holistic. It's both body and soul. Go in peace and be healed from your affliction. Listen to what James Edwards writes. This is the best quote I got. Listen, the Greek word for healed can mean either healed or saved, depending on the context. So let's do it. Your faith has saved you. Go in peace and be saved from your affliction. The spoken Hebrew or Aramaic term behind it is actually a variant of another Hebrew word. The word is Jesus. Jesus has saved you. Listen to what he says. In a way, the woman cannot yet know, the desire for healing and wholeness is the desire for Jesus. Let me say that again. In a way, the woman cannot know, the desire for healing and wholeness is the desire for Jesus. Jesus' final words to the woman is a benediction. Go in peace. In this statement, be freed from your suffering, the woman hears from Jesus, from Jesus' mouth, what she has already experienced from his person. His word interprets her experience, and again, Jesus' deeds and word are one. What do you mean, Chris? The desire for healing and wholeness is the desire for Jesus. If you're here and you have a desire for healing and wholeness, that desire is for Jesus alone. You'll never find it in anything or anyone else. You'll spend all your money and you'll still suffer. Listen closely to me. The desire for healing and wholeness is the desire for Jesus. But you're going to make your way in just a few minutes up to this table and eat this supper. And some of you who really understand, maybe even for the first time, as you walk up, you see yourself as an absolute dirty mess. Listen to me. It's Jesus that your heart longs for. It's Jesus, this desire to be better, to be healed, to not be sick and twisted, and all these things is a desire for Jesus. And you can come to him in the supper. Let me say something else. If you're here And you don't even know where you're at. You don't know if you're a Christian or what you are. Listen closely to me. If you have a desire right now for things to be different with you, you have a desire for Jesus. You say, Chris, I don't really know what you're talking about because I don't know much about Jesus. If there is a desire there for something better for yourself, it's Jesus. So you come to him in the supper, knowing that his body and the blood is the only thing that made you well. And you come to him on a bended knee and you say, I don't even know what I want, but I'm broken and I'm a mess. And he said that if I have a desire for something different, I'm really desiring you. Teach me your ways. And guess what he'll do? He'll save you. You see, Jesus has far more power than you have filth. Like you say, yeah, but you don't know how messed up I am. You don't know what I've done. You don't know what I've done to my family. You don't know what I've done to people in business. You don't know what I've done to this. You don't know what my mind says. You don't know what my heart's like. You don't have no idea what my addictions are. Listen, I know this. You were no worse off than Legion. And you're no worse off than this woman. You could walk in here today. She couldn't even go to the place of worship. He has far more power in him than you have sin in you. Just go to his feet and he'll save you. The second thing that I want to point out is a little verse. I don't even know if I'm taking it out of context, but we're going to today, okay? It's Joel chapter 2. It's this promise of what God is going to do for his people. And here's what he says. I will repay you for the years that the swarming locust ate. God is promising that one day he'll repay, he'll bring back all that the locust had ate for his people. You see, she lost her health, she lost her family, she lost her way to God himself. But she gained far more than that when she came to Jesus. Do you see what he's done for her? He restored for her what the locust had ate. And I am living proof that he'll do the same for you. So the question is this, who needs to hear it? Who needs to hear it? Well, go in peace. Let's pray. Father, write these truths on our hearts, ever before our minds. You're the God who heals and restores. You're the God of all comfort and peace. Now, may your people move. For some, it'll be moving up here to this meal today for the first time and saying, I'm not perfect. I don't have it together. But I believe in that there was a body and blood for me. For some, maybe today, for the first time they've believed in their heart, may they take the step of faith, turn from their self, turn to you, and show the world that they're a follower of you by obeying your command to be baptized. For others, it's going to be just simply trusting you to help them to tell their friends and family the good news of the gospel. The good news that the dirty can come to Jesus and he does not get dirty, but he cleanses us from all unrighteousness. Teach us your ways. Thank you that you, because of this blood of your son, that you now call us sons and daughters. May we love the family you've given us. In your son's name. And everybody said,
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0: It's now time for the Voice of Loving Kindness program with Reverend Richard Maynard.

Well, praise the Lord. At the WFGH one more time. So thankful that we know the Lord and the pardon remission of our sins. So many that we need to remember in our prayers. We just been to Jim Peters' funeral. Still in the land of the dying, Brother Jim of 95. Served in the Korean War. Peter's family with all great soldiers in the service, some in World War II and others in later. But, oh, I tell you, I'm glad that we can know in whom we have believed and that God is able to keep that we've committed unto Him. We still want to remember Roger Pennington and his good wife, Dorsey. We run into Roger Dollar Store there this week and needs prayer. Of course, we all need prayer. Still want to remember my brother-in-law, Roger Kelly, and his good wife, Lottie. And Brother Ronnie Maynard still needs prayer. Don and Doug Branham, Norma Johnson. And it's good to see Norma at church this past Sunday. Her and her daughter was there along with her son. And we praise the Lord for that. And we still want to remember Ann Dingus, Becca Crum, Janie Campbell, Brittany Adkins, of course our daughter Kim Maynard and our wife Carol, and still want to remember Billy Martin and Denver Chaffins. Brother Denver, I think, just had a birthday recently, and think he might have turned big 9-0 if my buddy told me right. And so we thank the Lord for Brother Denver. Still remember Dexter and Paula Maynard, Sister Judy Isaac, the faithful listener, and we appreciate her and her whole family. They've been such a blessing to my ministry. Amen. And I remember Rodney Parker still yet. It was good to be with him a couple of weeks ago and homecoming at Peter's Chapel. And good to see him able back out to sing the glorious gospel of our Lord and Savior Jesus Christ. And so our God is still faithful to bring us forward to proclaim His word and in song and in testimony and through and by the preached word. And I just praise the Lord for all that He does for each one of us. So let us go to the Lord in prayer. Father, we come before You in the Lord Jesus' name, knowing that You're still a prayer-answering God, that You're still able to meet the needs of our people. And Lord, You said, we have not because we ask not. But Father, we come asking You today that Thou would just move here in this little time that we're here to look into Your Word, knowing that Your word is still powerful and sharper than any two-edged sword. And Lord, we know that we're such a failure in the flesh. But, oh God, I just want to put my faith and confidence in You, the one that's able to see us through. We know this old flesh is our biggest enemy. But, Lord, I'm glad that You can touch our spirits today and rekindle our hearts and with Your love. And we are love that we can begin to shine out to a lost and a hurting world. Lord, I just pray today that Thou would fill us with Your love today. Lord, we know Thou art a God of love, and Lord, You warned us to be born again of Your love, that we might love those that even despitefully use us, Lord. And Lord, we know that we have to have Your Spirit down on the inside and be able to accomplish those things. And so, Lord, I just pray that Thou would give me a double portion of Your Spirit here today, that we might begin to look into Your perfect word, Your law of liberty. I pray today that Thou would just use us in a mighty way to touch some heart today. I pray in Jesus' loving name, and amen. Well, praise the Lord. And I'm glad I know in whom I have believed, and He's able to keep that that have committed unto Him. For as the body is one and have many members, and all the members of that one body, being many, are one body,
so also is Christ. For by one Spirit are we all baptized into one body, whether we be Jew or Gentile, whether we be bond or free, and have been all made to drink unto this one Spirit. Oh, praise God for the Holy Spirit that's able to come into our heart and into our life. For the body is not one member, but many. If the foot shall say, because I am of the hand, I'm not of the body, is it therefore not of the body? And if the ear shall say, because I am not of the eye, I am not of the body, as it is therefore not of the whole body, if the whole body were an eye, where are the hearing? And if the whole body also hearing, where are the smelling? But now have God set the members, every one of them in the body, as if had pleased him. And if they were all of one member, when were the body? But now are there many members, yet one body. And the eye cannot say unto the hand, I have no need of thee, nor and they have no need of the feet, I have no need of you. They have must now, those members of the body which seem to be more feeble are necessary. Yes, friend, we need every part of our body today. And friend, I'm glad today that we can be in the body of Christ today. And we all can be one member today through and by the shed blood of the Lord Jesus Christ. And I know today the only way that we can be in that body today is to get born again of His love. So I want to go and think in the 13th chapter, he says, love is the very essence of God. Though I speak with tongues of men and of angels and have not charity or love, I am become a sounding brass or a tingling cymbal. And though I have the gift of prophecy and understand all mysteries and all knowledge, and though I have all faith so that I could remove mountains and have not charity or love, I am nothing. And though I bestow all my goods to feed the poor, and though I give my body to be burned, and have not charity or love, it profit me nothing. Oh, friend, you must be born again of His love. Let the Holy Spirit come into your heart today. Charity or love suffers long and is kind. Charity involveth not itself. Charity, friend, I just think of the love of God today, how God so loved the world that He gave His only begotten Son, that whosoever believeth in Him should not perish, but have everlasting life. So charity vaunteth not itself, it is not puffed up. Friend, doth not behave itself unseemly, it seeketh not its own, it is not easily provoked, and it thinketh no evil. Rejoice not in iniquity, but rejoice in the truth. Beareth all things, believeth all things, hopeth all things. Oh, friend, I'm telling you, my God is love today. He said, endureth all things. Charity, love, never faileth. Whether there be prophecy, they shall fail. Whether there shall be tongues, they shall cease. Whether there shall be knowledge, it shall vanish away. But we know in part, and we prophesy in part. But when that which is perfect is come, then that which is in part shall be done away with. Oh, friend, when I was a child, I spake as a child. But when I became a man, I put away childish things. Praise the Lord for that. Oh, I tell you, I'm so glad today. Friend, that I know Him and the power of His resurrection. And so,
We know now we see through a glass darkly, but after a while, we'll see him face to face. And what a day that's going to be. Friend, I know whoever, as also I am known, friend, and now by the faith, hope, and charity, but the greatest of these is charity or love, friend, I'm glad for the love of God that passes all understanding. So no wonder he said, moreover, brethren, I declare unto you the gospel which I preach unto you, which also ye have received and wherein ye stand. Friend, if you'll begin to repent and call upon the name of the Lord and receive the Lord Jesus Christ, friend, and testify to his goodness, friend, I tell you, you can't be ashamed of the Lord, but you got to be willing to say, yes, he's mine and I'm his. Today, I praise the Lord, for I received unto you first of all that which I also received, how that the Christ died out of our sins, and according to the Scripture. Praise the Lord. And friend, and that he was buried, and that he rose again according to the Scriptures. Friend, I know that the Lord Jesus Christ came victorious over death, hell, and the grave, and said because he lived that you and I could live also. Oh, friend, do you know him today? Have you ever confessed him? Have you ever said, yes, Lord, have mercy on me, a sinner? Friend, why? Because we've all sinned and come short of the glory of God. There's none righteous, no, not one. Only him that was willing to come into this old sin-cursed world and take and give his life's blood to redeem you and I from a life of sin. Oh, friend, you need to receive him today. You need to call upon him. You need to say, yes, Lord, I'm a sinner, and I need to be saved. I want to know beyond a shadow of a doubt that my sins have been blotted out. And friend, the very moment you give God your whole heart, you can be found of him, because I know that night when I confessed him as my Savior, that old burden and guilt of sin was lifted, and the Prince of Peace took his abode with me, and he walks with me and he talks with me. Oh, friend, I'm glad we can go to him at midnight hour and begin to have a little talk with Jesus, and it makes everything right. Friend, have you ever tried to have a little talk with Jesus? Friend, you can talk with him. He'll have a listening ear. He'll begin to give you his peace, not a kind of peace that the world wants to give you, but he'll give you a peace that passes all understanding, that you can know the Prince of Peace, that he'll abide in your heart and in your life, and lead you and guide you in all truth. My word is truth, he says. And friend, I'm glad I've found him to be true. For all these years that I've served him, he's been faithful to me, and he'll be faithful to you. He is no respect to person. What he'll do for one, he'll do for all. But friend, time's running out. I'm telling you, God is the God of love, and you need to be born of that love today, friend, that sanctified love from the God above. Oh, friend, I'm glad today that I know him in a pardon and remission of my sins, and I know in whom I have believed that he's able to keep that I've committed unto him. Yes, friend, time is running out, and so many of our people are lost and headed toward a devil's hell. And all it's God's will that each one will come to repentance. Each one will come and call upon him and trust him as Lord and Savior. But you have to make that choice. You have to choose this day whom you will serve. For me and my house, the old house I live in, I'm going to serve the Lord with all of my heart, with all that is within me. I'm going to do my best. I say, here am I, Lord. I thank my how the Lord has made a way that you and I can be saved. And I say
There's a new heaven and a new earth. For the first heaven and the first earth were passed away, and there was no more sea. And I, John, saw the holy city, the new city, Jerusalem, coming down from heaven out of God. Heaven prepared as a bride adorned for her husband. And I heard a great noise. I said, look up, friend, heaven and earth going to pass away. Behold, the tabernacle of God is with men, and he will be there. Well, bless the Lord. My eyes are full of sweat. Praise God. I tell you, but I know in whom I have believed that he's able to keep that I've committed unto him. And I say today, I know the Lord Jesus Christ is soon coming again. And he's coming, if not for the end of the world, he's going to come for this old country preacher that's about been here for 85 years. I don't know how much longer I'll be here. I seem like some days I look like it's getting close to the crossing. But as long as I'm here, I'm going to try to tell about his love. For God so loved the world that he gave his only begotten Son, that whosoever believeth in him should not perish, but have everlasting life. Oh, that's still my song today. Oh, how great that my God is. He's so great that he was willing to drink the bitter cup, take and go to an old rugged cross, and there give his life's blood, redeem a sinner like me. And our friend, we've all sinned and come short of the glory of God. There's none of us that's righteous today. I don't come claiming my righteousness, but I come going to the old rugged cross and claiming the righteousness of him that hung on the old tree and there bled and died that you and I could go free. Yes, I'm free today. I've been set free by the shed blood of Jesus Christ. God's been good to this old preacher. But oh, so many times, I know I fail in so many ways, but he's never failed me. Just like anymore, it's awful easy I come up short. Praise God. I'm glad today that I'm headed to a city where I'm going to have a new pair of eyes that I'll be able to behold him, be able to look upon him. My friend, yes, in this life only, we have hope. We'd be of all men most miserable. But friend, I'm glad I got a hope beyond the grave. Got a hope beyond this short life down here. My, how swift time is passing by. And friend, how that you need to know him. How that you need to call upon him. How that you need to say, Lord, have mercy upon me, a sinner. And help me, Lord, how to take and do my best to win my friends and neighbors to come to know Jesus Christ and a pardon of their sins. Yes, the wages of sin is still death, but the gift of God is still eternal life through our Lord and Savior Jesus Christ. Oh, yes, friend, I know in whom I have believed, and I know he's going to keep that I've committed unto him. And I'm headed to the city of God by the grace of God. And so, friend, I know my time here upon the fifth footstool is short. But, oh, I'm looking forward to where I'm going. Because I'm going to the city that John saw that I was trying to read and couldn't.

I'm going to be able to have that pair of eyes that'll be able to look upon the city of God, be able to look upon the King of Kings and the Lord of Lords. Yes, I believe my God is real today, and I know He's real because I can feel Him down in my soul, and I want you to know Him in the pardon of your sins. If you're out there in the radio audience and you've never called upon Him, oh friend, won't you call upon Him today? Won't you trust Him by faith? Without faith, it's impossible to please Him. But he that'll come believing that He is a rewarder of them that diligently seek Him. In other words, when you seek the Lord with all of your heart, you can find Him precious unto your soul. Yes, friend, we need to have faith. And faith, friend, is still a thing that'll take and open up heaven's door. And friend, I want you to open up heaven's door today. I want you to say, yes, Lord, I believe all of my heart that Jesus is the Son of the living God and that He came to redeem me from my sins. And I'm going to call upon Him right today and say, Lord, have mercy upon me, a sinner. And friend, if you'll do that, He'll come into your heart today. And He'll not come in uninvited, but you have to invite Him in by faith. And say, yes, Lord, I believe. Faith cometh by hearing, and hearing by the Word of God. God's Word is faithful and true. What God has promised, He's able to fulfill. And friend, He wants to take and enroll your name in the Lamb's Book of Life today. But you've got to say, yes, Lord, I believe. And I'll receive the Lord Jesus as my Savior this very day. And oh, thank God, if you'll do that, you can be a fit subject to be buried in the old liquid grave. But the old liquid grave won't save you. You got to be born again. And the way you get born again is plunged beneath that blood that'll lose all your guilty stain. Through and by the shed blood of Jesus Christ, you can be in the family of God today. May God richly bless you. Till the next time, it's my prayer.

0: 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He asks that you keep him and his wife, Carol, in your prayers.
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0: It's time now for the Genoa Church of Christ program with the late Pastor Ted Williamson.
2: I'm so glad to be here today. My text this morning is from Matthew, the 13th chapter. We've been studying the great parables that are in the 13th chapter of Matthew. The more I study these parables, the more I come to like this chapter. Luke, the 15th chapter, is probably my favorite chapter in the whole Bible. And there's some chapters in John that I really like, but Matthew 13 is becoming one of my favorites because it speaks volumes to us as Christians. Now, let me read three verses for you in Matthew, the 13th chapter. I'm going to start in verse 44. Again, the kingdom of heaven is likened to a treasure hidden in a field, the which when a man hath found, he hideth, and for the joy thereof goeth, and selleth all that he hath, and buyeth the field. Verse 45 says, again, the kingdom of heaven is likened to a merchant man seeking goodly pearls, who, when he had found the one pearl of great price, went and sold all that he had and bought it. These two parables that we'll study today, and mostly the first parable, are called parables of preciousness. We don't use the term precious too much. I'm reminded of the old Saturday Night Live bit with Dana Carvey, where he plays the church lady, and he says, isn't that precious? So we kind of stay away from the word precious. But these are indeed parables of preciousness because they stress the great value of the kingdom of God and the importance of obtaining salvation. You know, the parables that we've studied here in chapter 13 of Matthew, Jesus put them together, and he kind of strung them out through there, and I think there's probably a lifetime of study in these parables that he has given us. And the parable of the sower and of the tares emphasize the relation of the kingdom to different types of men. You know, the word that was sown, the true word of God that was sown, the seed that was sown, is the true word of God that is able to save your soul. The Apostle Paul said, I am not ashamed of the gospel, for it's the power of God unto salvation. As it was then, so is it now. And if we preach the same gospel today, we can have the same results because the seed doesn't change. Now, the parable of the sower and of the tares emphasize the relation of the kingdom to different types of men. Not all men received preaching the same way. Some fell by the wayside. Some fell in thorny spots and rocky grounds and good and honest hearts. And we find with the sower, the parable of the wheat and the tares, that the farmer planted the wheat, and shortly after he planted the wheat, it says, while men slept, Satan come among them and planted tares. You couldn't tell the tares and the wheat apart until it bore fruit. Does not the scripture says, by their fruit you shall know them? And so they sprang up together and they said, what shall we do? Shall we go out there and tear the tares up now that we know what they are? And he said, leave them till the judgment day. And that's the work of God and the angels to come in and separate. And he will bundle the tares together and throw them into the fire. So the sower and the tares emphasize the relation of the kingdom to different types of men. The parable of the mustard seed and the leaven show and emphasize the visible and the invisible growth of the kingdom of heaven in spite of the opposition. You know, the scripture says that where God works, none can hinder. And when Jesus said on the coast of Caesarea Philippi that upon this rock I will build my church and the gates of hell shall not prevail against us, these parables show us that very thing, that no matter who is in opposition to what God wants, he cannot win. I tell you, we need to pick who we're going to follow and who we're going to oppose. And to oppose God is a deadly thing. You talk about not counting the cost. Go against God. You haven't properly counted the cost. Are you going to be able to finish the battle? No one can finish a battle in opposition to God. These two parables show the parable of the mustard seed and the leaven show the visible and the invisible growth of the kingdom in spite of opposition. These two parables of how valuable the kingdom is, Now, the mustard seed, when we talked about the mustard seed, it said it grew into a great tree and it spread over all the earth. You can't stop God's church. You can try, but you can't stop it. The parable of the leaven shows the invisible growth. That's what's on the inside of each Christian. Have you taken into your heart the leaven that is God's word and let it permeate your very being? Has it changed your life? Are you no longer the old man? Have you arisen to walk in a newness of life? Do you grow every day as a Christian? Do you look more like Jesus than you did yesterday? This is the mustard seed, visible growth. The leaven, the invisible growth. How many times have we said, I remember one time my dad said, Dad was kind of plain spoken about some things, maybe not nearly as much as what my granddad Williamson was. I mean, he was just straight up. My granddad, Wiley Williamson, his favorite scripture was, be not deceived, God is not mocked, for whatsoever a man soweth, that shall he also reap. That was it. That's just the way he felt about it. And if you went on the one side of it, you was going to reap the consequences. He didn't care who knew it. Dad was plain spoken. And he said one time, and I like this real well, he said, I tell you, he said, a lot of people go to church for years and years and years and said they're not really Christian. He says, just because you're in a church doesn't make you a Christian. Just because you're in the building doesn't make you a Christian any more than being in a hen house makes you a rooster. It's just that's where you're at. And so we can't measure the invisible growth. But the Lord wants us to know that not only is the seed the word of God, and when it plants, it will produce Christians, and that it will spread into all the world, but also that it will spread within us. And what a marvelous lesson it is to know that God works in us. Somebody says, well, I'd like for the world to be better. I'll tell you how you can make it better right away. You get better. You get better. You can make your little corner of the world better. And if everybody would make a little corner of the world better, pretty soon we'd live in a pretty good place. And you know, for years and years and years and years in this country, we all felt like, I mean, how many of us grew up and didn't feel safe? I always felt safe at home. I mean, we never had much. I know we were never hungry, but we never had much. I spent all my life going to school, and I didn't have spending money. I didn't have, you know, I didn't have stuff like that. But I felt safe, and I felt secure. And today's world, it's different. It's different. You know, when cell phones first started coming out, I resisted getting a cell phone. And then finally I got to thinking, well, you know, I'm older and Carol's older, and maybe we ought to have a cell phone in case we're out in a car and we run into a ditch, or we have a flat tire and we might have to call somebody, or something happens that we need to call somebody. It's a safety issue. And somehow we don't in America feel as safe as what we used to. And I know the root problem to that. There's not enough God in America. And that causes us to feel less safe. I tell you, because the devil is like a lion who is roaming about seeking whom he may devour. And we got to be on the watch. Now, the two parables that we read this morning present the kingdom in a personal way. All of the other parables have presented the kingdom in a general way. But here, in these two parables, it's presented in a very personal way by showing how it affects the individual. One found a hidden treasure. One found a pearl of great price that he was seeking. The kingdom, like a sower who sows, when sowing is done, then Satan plants the tares among them. Even so, the kingdom spreads. The mustard seed and the leaven. Then we realize that the kingdom is not only worldwide, but it also has a personal side. In other words, it affects me in that the treasure is found by man, and it is worth more than all the world, because the blessing of the kingdom are bestowed upon the man. It's worth something to me. We sing the song, "What would you give in exchange for your soul?" I tell you, the guy went out into the field, and it says, and again, the kingdom of heaven is like unto treasure hid in a field, the which when a man found, he hideth, and for the joy thereof goeth and selleth all that he hath, and buyeth the field. It is a treasure. And in this example, Jesus said it was a hidden treasure. 2 Corinthians 4:7 says, we have this treasure in earthen vessels. Ephesians 3:8 says that we need to look into the unsearchable riches of Christ. So it's a treasure, and it's in a field. Indeed, finding the gospel is to find hidden treasure. The gospel, the good news, a crucified and buried and resurrected and glorified Lord merits God's salvation to usward. I was sinking deep in sin, far from the peaceful shore. Love lifted me. From sin, I have found the hidden treasure. This hidden treasure, Paul called it a mystery. It was a mystery. It was revealed when God was ready. When the hidden treasure started, it started in God's mind. And it was only in God's mind until the fullness of time. You know, the word mystery itself here is used in conjunction with a military term. And it refers to having battle plans. And with these battle plans that they have, they're not revealed until the time is right. You know, used to in the military, we used the term, you had to hurry up and wait. Well, I'm sure that on D-Day back in World War II, when Eisenhower and all of these great generals were formulating the plans to go on to Omaha Beach and all the places that they were during World War II, they kept those plans secret. It wasn't revealed until right at the end. And the men were trained, and they knew what to do, and they knew how to participate in battle, and they knew what their jobs were, and all of those kind of stuff. And finally, they come in, and they have one meeting and says, here's why we've gathered everybody together. It's been a hurry-up-and-wait operation, but now it's come to fruition, and tomorrow morning we're going to strike. So the treasure was hidden. It was a mystery. Nobody knew what the treasure, what God had in mind, but he revealed it when the time was right. First, it was in God's mind. This is the gospel of purpose. Then he made the promise to Abraham that through his seed all nations of the earth would be blessed. This is the gospel in promise. And we find that Isaiah and Daniel and in Psalms there's prophecies talking about the coming of Jesus. Is this not the gospel in prophecy? Finally, we have John the Baptist. Is this not the gospel of preparation? Getting ready. Because there's one coming who's greater than I, whose shoelaces I am not worthy to unlatch. And we find on the day of Pentecost that the mystery is revealed. And did not Peter, standing up with 11, says, you've been a witness to all of these things. Is this not what Joel spoke about? Is this not what the prophets talked about? Is not this Jesus the one who performed these signs and wonders? Is this not the one? Is this not the Messiah? And he was revealed. Did not the lady, the woman at the well, did she not say, is this not the Christ, when it was revealed unto her who Jesus was? The hidden treasure is worth having. Today, just as this treasure was found, the gospel is discovered and accepted. It seems that the men in Matthew, and in this particular parable, the hidden treasure, he kind of stumbled onto it by chance. Now, the reason I say that It talks about the kingdom of heaven in the next verse, verse 45, and says the kingdom of heaven is likened to a merchant man seeking goodly pearls. He knew what he was after. But this guy was in the field, and it said it was likened unto a treasure hid in a field. So he wasn't out there looking for a treasure, but he was out there and he stumbled upon it. I think this parable has basis in fact, in the fact that did we not read of one called Saul of Tarsus who was on the road to Damascus? I tell you, folks, he wasn't looking to find salvation. He was looking to kill Christians. He had warrants in his pockets. He was going and pulling them out of their homes. He was taking them to jail. He was holding the coats of people who would stone Stephen. He was doing all of these things, but he wasn't looking for Christ. And he stumbled on to Christ. And when he found out who it was, he said, what an important question. Who art thou, Lord? I'm Jesus of Nazareth, whom you persecute. What would you have me do? There's a question. There's two great questions. All people need to ask these questions. All people need to ask these questions. What would you have me to do? I've stumbled on to the Savior. What would you have me do? He didn't say, well, looks like you believe. I believe you're okay now. He told him, he said, you go and I'll send somebody to come and talk to you. Seek and ye shall find. He went seeking after he was blinded, and they led him to the town. He was seeking then, wasn't he? And he prayed for 3 days. And Ananias came to him. And he said, Brother Saul, why tarriest thou? Rise and be baptized and wash away your sins. He stumbled on to Christ. He found Christ. Did he not pay the price for following after Christ? Do we know of a man who ever made as many sacrifices as maybe what the Apostle Paul did to follow after Christ? But he found a great treasure, and he was not going to let it go. He said, I'm going to cling on. I'm going to hold on because I don't want to be a castaway. I'm going to hold on to it with all I got because I found the treasure that was hidden in the field. Now, verse 45 says, the kingdom of heaven is likened to a merchant seeking goodly pearls. He knew what he was looking for, and when he found it, it says he went and sold all he had, and he bought it. Now we read in Acts, the 10th chapter, about a man named Cornelius, and here was a guy who was seeking after the right way. He was looking for it. The other man wasn't looking for it. He stumbled upon it. But his end result was salvation. And here is a guy, Cornelius, who's looking for it. And just as the Lord directed Ananias to talk to Saul of Tarsus about the gospel, he sent Peter to Cornelius to reveal unto him things that he needed to know in order to obtain this pearl of good price, and he was looking for it. So these two parables today, they're personal in that people find the gospel in two different ways. They're either looking for it, or sometimes they stumble onto it. See, the thing about somebody says, well, you know, if you're not really sincere, but I'm telling you this, if you go to church, whether you're seriously considering it or not, maybe you've been invited by a friend. Maybe you're just going to be nice to somebody. I don't know. Maybe it's only on Easter. Maybe it's only for a Christmas pageant of some kind. And somebody tells you about the word of the Lord and sows in you the seed. I don't know how long it'll take to germinate. But I know that God's word is not in vain. And sometimes we stumble onto it. But the net result is that if it grows in our heart and produces, the only thing it can produce is a Christian. So the end result of stumbling onto Christ can be salvation. And I know that when we seek after God, we can find him. Because he said, seek, and ye shall find. How simple is that? You find it two ways. Stumble onto it, or you seek it. I'll take either way from a preaching standpoint. I know the elders take either way. All of us take either way. That's why it's so important. That's why it's so important to keep on preaching the Word of God. Lay all other agendas aside. I've told this story before, and I'm going to tell it in ending. That there was an old-time preacher. And every lesson that he ended, he would say that you need to be born of the water and spirit. You must be born again. You must be born again. And that new birth is the birth of the water. It's of the water and of the Spirit. And somebody who had been listening to him for years said to the preacher one day, said, well, why do you keep saying you must be born again? And he said, well, I say that because you must be born again. If you're a sinner, you must be born again. If you're a good sinner, I don't know who made that term up, but it's out there, good sinners and bad sinners, you must be born again. I tell you, Christ's blood will cleanse a good sinner, but it also cleanses a bad sinner. I will say this, if it won't clean a bad sinner, it won't clean a good one either. The blood, the old Texas preacher said, the blood of Christ is thick enough, it'll clean anybody. It's not dissolved down and diluted to where it's ineffective. And it'll make us white as snow. The new birth, the birth of water and the Spirit. God's in that new birth. God is in all spiritual births. God is the giver of spiritual life. God is the giver of physical life. And to deny that God has a part in a spiritual birth is wrong. You can't say, well, now I know some people say, well, I believe that God is part of the spiritual birth. Amen to that. But baptism is also a part of that. And Jesus said in John 3 that it takes both of them. That both of them together made one new birth. That's what the new birth was. And so to deny baptism is just as bad as to deny the Spirit. Because God put them both together. God's the author of all life. If you're here today and you need the gospel, we would ask you to come and let us know of your wishes. And thank you so much.
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3: As I come to you today, again, I count it an honor and a privilege, a great joy to bring the gospel of Jesus across the airway, to be able to say something that will strengthen you and encourage you, lift you up from the brokenness of life. And I know today that I will be speaking to many that are broken under the load. And the loads has got heavy, and the trials and the tribulation, the temptations of life. Even as a child of God, it seemed as if you're barely hanging on. But my friend, today, as I told the church just recently, if you must rest, rest a while, but never give up, never look back, because, friend, the enemy is still on your trail to rob you, to kill you, and to destroy you. But Jesus said that I come that you might have life and have more abundant life, John 10 and 10. He still wants to give us life, give us hope. Jeremiah 29 and 11 is still true. God has still got an expected end for us. He wants to bless us. He does not want us to be cursed. He wants to lift us up. He does not want us to be beaten down, broken by the side of the road. But today, friend, he wants you to be on that straight and the narrow path that leads to life everlasting. And I come to bring that message and that way of hope and God's word to Psalmist David. Many times in the Psalms, you can look and under the word hope in the Psalmist David, and you can find that many times David said, I will hope in the Lord. I will hope in the Word. I will hope and I will trust in God's Word. It will be a lamp under my feet, a light under mine eyes, that I might see clearly what God is saying in this dark world in which we live. So I need to trust in the Lord. I need to make Him my fortress from the storms. And as I saw the storms that's just now going on in Florida and going to go on up the East Coast and right into the place where we go, and from Labor Day on, friend, for a while, a season of my life and my wife's life, we have a camper that we are able to go to. But you know what? We made those plans to go in about a month to be there. But I want you to know this. Those plans can be changed at any moment, because this storm or another storm may come and completely take out the area that we plan on going to. Why do I say that? Nothing is promised for tomorrow. Right now, where we are, the evil of this day will be there. The goodness of this day will be there this day in your life. And you need to look at that and understand not a one of us is promised another tomorrow. Our lives in a moment, in an instant, could be turned upside down. In 1 month, my wife had a perfect health report from her doctor, and everything was so perfect, lined up. Her blood work, her heart, everything was lined up with perfection as far as the medical field could tell. But you see, they couldn't see to the inside. They couldn't see that a cancer cell had sprung up, and that cancer cell would multiply itself, and it would grow in leaps and bounds. And in just a moment, if she had not been diagnosed at that time, in a moment her life could have come to an end. Why? Because it was so fast and it was moving so rapidly throughout her body. But thanks be unto God, she was able in that moment to find out what she needed to do. And with the good doctors, the good medicine, and even though the medicine was horrible to her body, she was able, through the chemo, to kill off all of the cancer cells. And now she's back strong and healthy again. But she did not expect that to come upon us. You see, we were scheduled to be at the same campground for Christmas time in 22. But God changed those plans. So we were not able to go to be there. But guess what? We're able today to look back and say, thank God we put our faith and our trust in God. And God put the right doctors, the right medicine in our path. And now, hopefully, we'll be able to continue with a healthy life. But we don't know. None of us knows what's going on inside of our bodies. But one thing that I do know, God is greater than our bodies. He created it. He spoke it into existence. And He sees every cell that's in there. He sees everything that's going on in our lives. And as I speak to you today, I am not promised to be able. Now, I have a word in my heart, in my spirit, a word that it's been a long time since I preached that word to our congregation. And I told them this coming Sunday that I would prepare to preach that word to them. But guess what? Someone else may have to be preaching this Sunday. I might be on the other side of eternity. I'm not promised another tomorrow. I'm not promised that after I get out of this church building today and leave this building and go to get the tape into the mailbox, the words, it will get to the radio station for you to hear me on this Sunday. I am not promised that when I leave the church to go to the post office that I would make it. I'm not promised that, neither are you. But I am promised this one thing, that if I'll put my little hand in the big hand of God, He promised me that He would never let loose. And for me to be absent from this body is to be present with the Lord, which is far, far exceedingly greater. Paul come to that conclusion. Paul was a wealthy man at one time, but Paul said, I count it all but as dung that I might win some for the Lord, that I might run this race. Friend, it's up to you and it's up to me to finish this strong, to finish with the anointing of God in our lives. And I challenge you with all that is within me, keep your eyes on the Lord. Keep looking up. Your redemption is drawing nigh. The promises of this book are that those that will put their faith, their trust in the Lord, those that will say, Lord, forgive me of my sins, and I will take up my cross daily, and I will follow you. I will focus my eyes upon the cross, and I will never let loose of what the cross means to me. For without the shedding of blood, there is no remission of sin. So I come across the airway today to proclaim the good news to you. This is a great day. This is a wonderful day for us to be alive, that we can hold to the unchanging hand of God. In a little while, I'll allow you to listen to Brother Landon Grimmett, who opened our church service this past Sunday, and he opened it letting us know that God is still there. He's our present help. You don't have to worry. You don't have to trust in vain glory. You don't have to let loose of your hope and your faith in God. You can keep on trusting Him in the middle of the situations that you're going through. I do not make light of people's circumstances. I do not make light of the circumstances of life that I have walked through, because I know that without the help of God, I would never have survived. But oh, thank God. When I was at my weakest, He was at His strongest. When I was at my weakest moments, when the doctors would look, and three times through that time, she had chemo for 6 weeks, friend. And three times through that, the doctors, because of infection, let me know that the chances were slim. But my hope was great. My earnest expectation stayed the same, regardless of what the reports was. Isaiah 53:1 said, "Whose report shall you believe? I shall believe the report of the Lord." I continued to believe God, trust God, look the author and the finisher of my faith, and know that one day, if things wasn't the way that I wanted them to be, and I didn't get the results that I wanted, that one day I would just be with Benita in the presence of the Lord throughout eternity. You see, we've had almost 55 years of being married together. Been a wonderful, wonderful travel through life together. From being teenagers to who we are today, I'm almost 75. So friend, it's been a wonderful journey of life. But we know that one day that journey will come to an end. And we know that only those things that we have done for God will pay dividends beyond this life. Our house will go to someone else. Our automobiles, our four-wheelers, everything that we have that may mean something to us may not mean a hill of beans to someone else. What money that we die and leave in the bank, someone else will spend. We're not promised tomorrow, but I know the one that promised eternal life, and He holds my tomorrow in the palm of His hand. And if I don't awake in the morning, it's well with my soul. Can you say that today? Do you know that in life's journey that it is all well with my soul? And I stand here as a psalmist. David stood before God, and David, through all these backslidings and turning away and slipping and falling and making all these mistakes, the ruins and the chaos of his life, came to the place where he said, "Lord, restore unto me the joy of my salvation." And multitudes are listening to me today that needs their joy restored. You once preached the word. You once sung the songs of Zion. You once taught the Bible class. You once taught Sunday school, the youth class. You may have been a youth pastor. Friend, circumstances of life have come. They're difficult. Yes, they are. And they can snatch you away from God in a moment. You never imagined that anything would move you, but when it was so great in your life, and it was great to you, it may not be so great to no one else, but in your life it was great, and the enemy was able to snatch you out of the fellowship and the love of Jesus Christ, and he took you deeper and deeper away and farther into the path of sin and destruction. And now today you see your life but as a little vapor, as James said. You're awakening today, you're listening to what this pastor is saying. Out of experience, I have seen a multitude fall by the wayside. But I have prayed and I have prayed until God restored them. And I still have a multitude that I have met along life's journey that have drifted from the shore. They've given up on the preaching of the cross of Calvary. They've given up on the songs of Zion. But oh, thank God, I'm still believing that this Sunday they'll hear the word of God. I still believe that God will impress them on Wednesday night to get up and come to the house of God and hear the Bible teaching of the word and to know that it is time to draw nigh to God. It's time that you make up your mind, I'm going to trust the Lord. I'm going to make it. I'm going to make it. In a little while, when I turn the service over to Brother Landon Grimm, and he brings the church into the presence of God, into worship. And when Brother Landon is finished, as Brother Mike Mounts gets ready to come up to sing a song, Who Am I? He took his time and gave a word that should have changed everyone that heard it in our church. Everyone should have come to the conclusion that I need to hear what God is saying, just like you do today, my friend. You need to hear what God is saying. And what God is saying is, I don't care what you're going through, I'm greater. Don't care where you've been in life, I'm greater. My love is greater, and it can reach down, it can change you, and it can make you the man of God that you need to be. And what a wonderful God that we serve. Father, for that great congregation that's listening today, I pray, God, that right now they will be sensitive to thy word, that they will turn their hearts, turn their lives, and be motivated to be all that you've called them to be and created them to be. I know what it is, God. I know what the enemy tries to do. We've all been tried. We've been tested. We have been proved. We have gone through the fire. But God, because we have gone through the fire, we can tell others, look what the Lord has done. And we thank you, Father, for that in Jesus' mighty name. Listen to Brother Landon Grimm as he speaks for the next 15 minutes or so to you. He will impress your hearts to worship God, to turn to him and say, God, I'm sorry that I've given up worshiping you, that I've given up praying and seeking your face, and we thank you in Jesus' mighty name. For this day, thank him for waking us up, giving us this opportunity to be here. And a lot of people would love to have the well-being to come in this house this morning. A lot of people would love to have the health to be able to come up those stairs.
4: They would.
3: And to be able just to join in on this in this service today. Yeah. So we're truly blessed people, and we truly do have so much to thank him for, so much to praise him for. He's praiseworthy. But if you will, let's stand and let's go before the Lord in prayer. You know, today I really do, Sister Jackie, I feel so humble and so grateful to be here. I realize, as I've already said, of many other places I could be. I could be in a hospital. I could be in a nursing home, a jail cell. I could be many places. But oh, I'm humbled to be in the house of the Lord this morning. It is such a blessing and a privilege to be able to be among God's people today. But Lord, we know that you inhabit the praise. And we ask you, Lord, that your will be done in this service. We ask you, Father, to move in the midst of your people. Touch hearts, touch lives today, Lord. Break strongholds and set the captives free today. We ask you to speak today, Lord, as Brother Timmy brings the word. Speak out of the volume of your book, that lives will be changed forever, that we will leave here different than the way we came. I ask you today, Lord, to touch the sick and the afflicted. Many today are sick, are down and out. They're
4: are shut in. We ask you, Father, to touch them as only you can. I ask you today, Lord, for the ones that are troubled in mind. Their mind has become full of worry and doubt, and they have become consumed with just trouble all in their mind. We ask you, Lord, to touch them today as only you can. I know, Lord, I can do nothing without you. Oh, but we just ask you, Father, to be with them. I pray, Lord, if there would be any amongst us today, maybe any listening by internet, that they have never come to know the true pardon of sin. Oh, I ask you today, Father, to touch their hearts. Stir their hearts and stir their minds. Let them know the hour is late, that it's time to come home. Today is the day of salvation. Now is the appointed time. Oh, we want to praise you this morning, Lord. We know and understand that we would not be here

0: Give him a hand clap of praise. I don't know about anybody else, and I can't speak for a soul, Brother Mike, but I feel the presence of the Lord in this house. I feel his presence as I come up those stairs and walked up the middle of that aisle. I had to just whisper, thank you, Lord, because I could feel his presence. I don't know what the choir, I don't know what they had been doing before I got here, but oh my, I could feel that presence so strong, Pastor Cab. Oh, there's nothing like, Brother Clark, being in the presence of the Lord. There's nothing like being there. No other feeling like it. But I won't take but just a moment. But I do feel I need to share something today. Yesterday, and I'll try to hurry, I promise I'm not trying to hold this. But yesterday, I was home. And I stayed home most of the day, and I told Misty, well, all day. And I told Misty, I said, I gotta get things done. There's things around here that I've put off for weeks, and I gotta get it done. And Pastor Cab, all day long, I begin to work from morning to evening. But you see, to be real honest with everybody, I've been in a battle myself.
1: Come on, son.
0: I don't have a whole lot to say that I can't tell you, Brother Clark. I felt like it for the last month or so. I've been in a destitute place. I can't tell you this morning that I'm having trouble with my children. I can't tell you that I'm having trouble with my job. That I'm having marriage trouble. At least I don't think I am, are we, Misty? I can't tell you that. I can tell you that when I would fall down and I would begin to pray, I would feel like that prayer didn't go no higher than the ceiling. I would feel like I could be around a crowd of people and I was all alone. I felt troubled. I could remember a time when my mom was here, and I know I'm 50-some year old, and I'm standing, you know, but I'm not ashamed to say that when I felt trouble in my life, oh, I wanted to get to my mom, you know, but I tell you this morning, the Lord reminded me yesterday, I've got somebody to get to. I've got somebody to run to when I'm troubled, when I'm in my sharpest of trial, when I'm in my deepest of valley. I've got somebody to go to. But I came back, it was 7 o'clock. I looked at my watch, and I had 3 or 4 more things I wanted to get done before dark. But that still small voice kept saying, it's time to go in. It's time to go in the house and spend a little time with me. I put everything up that I had going on, and I went in and I took a shower. And I came back out and I sat down in a chair. I was the only one home. And I laid this Bible in my lap. And I began to think about where I'd been this last month.
1: Come on, son, yeah.
0: Brother Clark, I began to think about what has went through my mind in this last month. You know, there's times we sit beside each other and we're married to our husband as our wives, and we sit beside each other every day and we walk with one another. But there's probably areas, there's issues in people's life that nobody knows about. Nobody really knows what each one of us go through on a day-to-day basis. But Pastor Cab, as I begin to sit there and I begin to pray and think about the Lord, I went back to a time that I've heard you preach it many times. That when you feel you're at the end of your rope, when the enemy tells you just walk away and give it up,
2: that's right.
0: You tie another knot in that rope and you begin to hang on with everything you possibly can. You hang on with all you got, Sister Patty. It's no time to ever think about giving up or backing up or walking away. It's time to hold on. But I wanted to, and I'll hurry, but I wanted to read just a couple, I think 4 or 5 scriptures here, and I'll move quickly. But as I sat there, I opened that Bible up. I just opened it up. I just turned it open.

0: right on Mark 5. And I looked and I had it marked, healings and miracles. And it started out at verse 21. It said, when Jesus was passed over again by the ship unto the other side, much people gathered unto him, and he was near unto the sea. And behold, there cometh one of the rulers of the synagogue, Jairus by name. And when he saw him, he fell at his feet. And he besought him greatly, saying, my little daughter lies at the point of death. I pray you come and lay your hands on her, that she may be healed, and she may be lived, and she may live. To a parent, if something's going on with your children, it'll get your attention. And Jesus went with him, and much people followed him and thronged him. And a certain woman, which had an issue of blood 12 years, and had suffered many things of many physicians, had spent all that she had, and was nothing bettered, but rather grew worse. I'll stop right there. We could continue on, but it's very familiar scripture. We know the outcome of what happens in this chapter, but I'll go ahead and tell you. You see a father with what little I read that was desperate, Sister Jackie. He was desperate for a touch from God. His 12-year-old daughter lies at the point of death. Pastor Cab, we see a woman that for 12 years had suffered. For 12 long agonizing years, she had suffered this issue of blood. Now, I began to think yesterday, I can get sick for a couple days. And to me, it feels like a lifetime sometimes. But for 12 long years, this woman suffered. But you see, the word had gotten out, Brother Mike, that this man named Jesus of Nazareth was passing by. He was passing by. And anywhere you read in the Word of God, if you notice when you read, anywhere, Brother Danny, when you read about Jesus, when he showed up on the scene, it drawed a crowd. It drawed a crowd. And when he showed up on the scene, something miraculous was about to happen. Miracles and healings and breakthroughs were about to take place when he showed up on the scene. Oh, but if you continue to read, that woman, Pastor Cab, the Bible said she pressed through. She pressed through that crowd. You know, she had a made up mind. Her mind was made up. I got to get to Jesus. Somebody this morning in here, I believe this. You've got to come with a made up mind. I've been in this battle long enough. I've fought the same fight long enough. It's time for me to get to Jesus. But this woman, she battled through. She fought through the crowd. And the Bible said she touched the hem of that garment. Oh, listen, and I believe, I'm not going to read it, but if I'm right, I believe that he turned to her and said, daughter, your faith has made you whole. Oh, and she was healed of that sickness. And if you continue to read on, oh, he went on toward Jairus' house. And that young daughter had already passed. She had already gone, but he knew that. Oh, but he goes in, and Pastor Cab, I believe the word says that he knelt down. He knelt down and grabbed her by the hand and got her by the hand and said, damsel, I say to you, arise. My, oh my, oh my. You see, I want to tell you this morning, the Lord right there in that recliner, he began to show me that Jesus, he didn't only defeat death at Jairus' house. He defeated death at Calvary. My God, he's alive this morning. He's alive forevermore. And whatever problem we may have, whatever issue we may be going through, just bring it to him this morning. You don't have to wallow in it. You don't have to be beat down and discouraged and defeated. All you got to do is just take it to Jesus and say, Lord, lay it down right here. Just lay it down right at this altar and give it to him. You see, this morning, You see, this morning I came, and I believe I came with a word of encouragement. I came with a word of hope. I came to let somebody know in this house that that same Jesus that performed all these miracles in this Bible of old, oh, Pastor Cab, he's the same Jesus that lives within you and me, that lives within all of us. That's the same Jesus this morning that we serve and that we can cry out to in our time of need. The Bible says he'll be a stronghold. Oh, and he'll be a very present help in my time of need. Brother Mike, you can make your way on up. But I just want to let you know this morning, church, you don't got to keep fighting the same battle. You don't got to stay in that same deep valley. All you got to do is say, Lord, I've had enough. I'm bringing it to you. You don't have to wonder or worry. Does he hear your prayer? He hears your prayer this morning. Give it to Jesus today.
1: Hello. Praise the Lord this morning.
2: Praise the Lord. Amen.
1: I wanted to share something with you this morning before I try to sing. I've had this on my mind for a few days. In Revelation, John got this revelation from Jesus Christ. And he was talking to all the different, going through all the different churches. And he came down to the church of Laodicea. If you will, it's in Revelation 3 and 15. He said, I know thy works, that thou art neither cold nor hot. I would that thou wert cold or hot. So then, because thou art lukewarm and neither cold nor hot, I will spew thee out of my mouth.
3: Yes, that's a strong word, brother.
1: This commentary says, the nearby cities of Hierapolis had hot springs. Neighboring Colossae, on the other hand, had cold drinking water. But the city of Denzai, about 5 miles away, supplied Laodicea, which lacked any adequate water supply. With mineral-laden water from its hot springs via an aqueduct and stone pipes. By the time it arrived, the water was lukewarm and unpotable. In a similar way, Christ found the smug complacency of this church to be repugnant.
4: Come on now, brother. Yeah.
1: I think about myself and complacency.
4: Yes.
1: Just because you're 50-year-old in the Lord, Brother Cab, don't mean that you can't get complacent.
4: That's right.
5: That's good.
1: Can't get unconcerned.
5: Oh, good.
1: We need to stay diligent, folks.
2: Yes, sir.
1: I believe in all my spirit, I believe God is coming soon. I believe the Lord's coming back for his church. I believe it could be today. I don't believe we have to go another hour for the Lord to come back.
5: I know.
1: Complacency. Self-satisfied.
4: Yes.
1: Or lazy. Lazy.
4: Mm.
1: Repugnant. Disgusting. I think God's disgusted with us a lot of times that we that we don't make that effort. When we first got saved, we run well.
4: Yes.
1: What doth hinder us now?
2: Yeah.
1: Complacency.
2: Yeah.
1: Getting lazy on God. What did he say he would do with us? Spew us out of his mouth. I don't want to be found in that lukewarm state.
4: Me neither, brother.
1: Hey, amen. I want to be on fire for God. I want to be moving and seeking the lost and sharing God's word as I can share. I'm not a preacher. I'm not Brother Cab or Brother Landon, Brother Timmy, Brother Mike. But I know how to share God's word the way he gives it to me.
4: That's right. That's right.
1: And Lord, what we heard yesterday, Brother Cab, it broke my heart because I don't even know how to pray. And I've been praying for 50 years and I don't know how to pray. What we heard yesterday was so mind-boggling. And,
4: yes.
1: And I said, man, if I could just comprehend everything that that man taught us yesterday about prayer. I love the Lord today. You all pray for me. I'll try to sing. Go ahead, Brother Packy.
6: So wonderful what God is doing. As Brother Mike was speaking, and I believe that he spoke the word to us and let us know that we can't afford to be lukewarm. We've got to stay on fire for God. And the message that he referred to the day before, on Saturday, we were at Pastor Mitchell Bias's. Several of our people was able, our leaders was able to go and be a part of that. Great teaching on prayer. Pastor Doug Small from down in North Carolina, close to Charlotte, came and he spoke the word. And it was all about the spirit of prayer and how that we, the body of Christ, must get back to praying and seeking the face of God. For the word said, if my people that are called by my name shall humble themselves and pray, seek my face and turn from their wicked ways, I will hear from heaven, I will forgive them of their sins, and I will heal their land. If we want America healed, it's up to the church, it's up to the believers, it's up to those that pray and seek God. And we line our life up with the word of God. We pray, we seek his face, not his hand of provision, but the face of God, that we might become more like God, become an individual that will seek him and to know the free pardon of sin and to know that what we ask in faith we shall receive, because we receive it not of ourselves, but because he and he alone has the ability to grant our petitions. He is God, he's almighty, and he is the supreme one, and we need to seek him with all of our heart. And I know today, friend, I know the enemy is still trying to confuse, and he wants people to become lazy and lethargic in their walk with God, and he wants us to just stop by the wayside like the rabbit and the tortoise. All that hare and that tortoise got into that race. And you know who can win between a fast-moving rabbit and a little turtle, little tarpon. That rabbit will win any time. But when the rabbit goes to sleep, when we slumber on God, when we not be the person that God has created us to be, and we're not the preacher, we're not the singer, we're not the worshiper, we're not the doers in the kingdom of God, and that we refuse because we're just a little finger to be all that God wants us to be. But friend, that finger is very important. You cut that finger off that hand, and that hand begins after a while not to be as sensitive and moving the way and performing the way that it should. Then you cut two off, you cut three off, you cut four off, and all you got is a thumb sticking out. That thumb is more of a thorn in the flesh than it is beneficial, because it's all alone. God has not called you to be a lone ranger. God's called you to be a worshiper together with the children of God, to come together in the house of the Lord and worship God in spirit and in truth. Worship God to the dictates of your own heart, not the way the one beside of you, to the right or to the left, but you worship God the way that God would impress into your spirit. Friend, it's an awesome responsibility today to be the church, because America is depending on the church. All the political arenas of America is depending on the church. If the church does not pray, and if we do not turn and worship and serve God and be all that God's called the church to be, the light of the world will not lighten into the darkness of the political arena. The president, the Congress, the Supreme Court, they'll always be in darkness unless the church becomes the light and penetrates them and shines into that dark arena that they're in. Friend, it doesn't matter whether they're Democrat, whether they're Republican, whether they're just an independent, it does not matter today. When they're in darkness and they live in darkness, they speak and they walk in darkness and they do in darkness, darkness will be there and drive out any of the light that God tries to penetrate them with, until they come to the realization, I need that light of God. And when they realize they need that light, God will be able to penetrate back into Congress, back into Supreme Court, back into the presidents, back into all those others that are appointed in the cabinets and in all of our state governments and our counties and our little communities and our city governments. God can become a light to them, but he must do it through the church. And the church can no longer be offended by what the world is doing. The world should, and everything we see in the world, it should be an offense to us, but that's what the world does. But the church still must brightly shine as the light through every offense and every situation that we do not understand and do not believe in. We still must shine the light, and that light will be able to penetrate and touch, and we will not be lukewarm. We will not be cold and indifferent, but the fervency of the Spirit of God will be so hot. It will warm the heart and the soul, the body and the mind and the spirit of those that will come in contact with us. You see, I did not come across the airway today. I have no agenda to set nobody right. I only come to preach the gospel, and the gospel of Jesus Christ is still that God so loved the world that he gave his only begotten Son, that whosoever should believe in him should not perish but have everlasting eternal life, life without end. And this now, the next scriptures becomes real. For God sent not his Son into the world to condemn the world, but that the world through him might be saved. But this is the condemnation, that the light, the church, is there, and man loved darkness rather than light. They refused to come to the light because the light would reprove them that their deeds were evil. So today, the light must continue to be on. It must burn bright in all of our lives, and we must do it without the spirit of condemnation. For Romans 8 and 1 still says, therefore now there is no condemnation in them that are in Christ Jesus, who walks not after the flesh, but they walk after the Spirit. They mind the things of the Spirit rather than the flesh. In the flesh will condemn you, but the Spirit will never condemn you. The Spirit of God that I speak to you today, I speak it not to condemn you, but I speak that through the anointing of God's Spirit, He will convict us, and through conviction, it will bring change to our lives, that we will all be who God would have us to be. I believe that with all of my heart today. And a young preacher again in our church by the name of Timmy Klein, he spoke again on this past Sunday, and the message was plain. We need the Lord. We need Him. He spoke about the prodigal and how the prodigal had wandered. And if you are a prodigal, listen to the next few minutes of what Brother Timmy had to say. And if you're someone like going through life as he did, he was born to a mother who walked away when he was 12. And his father was elderly, I believe 80 years old at the time. I remember his dad, and his dad was one of the most popular people in our community when I was but a young boy growing myself. I remember his dad well, but friend, his dad was a mainstay in Brother Timmy's life. Even though his dad was not saved at that time, Brother Timmy learned that he could depend on his dad, and his dad would be there as God is there for each and every one of us. Listen, this Brother Timmy will speak for the next few minutes, and I'll come back and we'll get off the airway together.
7: You know, in life, Brother Mike, it was just me and Daddy growing up when I was young. She left when I was 12 years old. I had nobody else to turn to except for Daddy. And Daddy was up in age. He was all that I had. I didn't have nobody to love, to nourish me, to take care of me like a mother can. But if Daddy is all you got, then that's all you need in life, because you don't have nowhere else to go, nowhere else to turn. And there was times that this same conversation that I'm having with you, that at one time or another we all face that circumstances in our life when we find ourselves in a hard spot, tough situation. But you know one thing, Sister Jackie, I could always go to Daddy. When I did not have an answer, or I needed an answer, and I need a way out, I could go to Daddy, and Daddy would make it all right. We as Christians today, we learn this, Sister Patty, by our relationship with Jesus Christ.
8: Amen.
7: You may find yourself in that situation today, and you wonder, how am I going to get out of this situation? But always remember, you have a Father that cares. He will be your present help in a time of trouble. Don't allow yourself or the enemy or anyone else to tell you otherwise. You hang on. You may be working all day long. You feel like you've walked in dry places. But that small, still voice says, put your stuff up. Just put it up. Just come away with me.
9: Bless you, Jesus.
7: You know, we get there. We walk by faith and not by sight. And sometimes it's hard to walk by faith. It's hard. But he said, just put everything, lay everything aside. Be still and know that I am God. I'm still up on the throne. All power in heaven and earth is still in my control. I tell the winds when to blow. I stop the waves. I tell the storms when to come and when to go. I tell it when it to stop. It stops. When I said be still and know that I am God, and besides me there is no other. The disciples of Jesus went through the same conversation that I'm having with you today. Matthew chapter 16. I don't know how this is going to go. I really don't. I'm just like you. I serve Jesus Christ. Just so happens I'm the one up here trying to feed me and you today through the Spirit of God. If you look at my paper, it looks like a chicken had got ink all over its feet and walked on it, Caden. Can you tell anything about that? I only know what I wrote down, but to put it in order, that's up to him to put everything in order. You know what? That's just like our lives. Sometimes it could be a total mess, and we don't know which way to turn. But you know what? There's times he said, you be still and know that I am God. Everything's in his time. We don't know which way. We don't know how to fix it. But this is exactly what was going on. In Matthew 16, the conversation says this. It says, verse 13, 16, 13, when Jesus came into the coast of Caesarea Philippi, he asked his disciples, saying, whom do men say that I, the Son of Man, am? He wanted to know what people thought, who he was. Who do they see me I am, that I am? Do they know that I'm Son of God? At that point, I'm sure everybody did not know. But some of them did know who he was. They had walked with him. If you and I walk with him today, we begin to know who he really is. We know who he is. It may look like the door is closed, but we know that he's going to get ready to open another one. We know that the storms may be in our lives right now, but we know that we're going through the storm. Right? We may be sick right now, but there's coming a day of deliverance for you and I. It may be hard right now, but you know what? It's going to be smooth one of these days. It may be dark tonight, but it'll be daylight in the morning. Right? I may be weeping and crying tonight, but I do know the word says joy cometh in the morning. My people perish for the lack of knowledge. When we don't open this book up, we're neglecting feeding ourselves. We're neglecting the greatest gift that mankind has been presented upon this earth. If mommy fixes us a four-course meal, and if we don't sit down, we starve to death. We get weak, we perish, right? And they said, some say that you're John the Baptist. Some Elijah. Some Jeremiah. Or one of the prophets. Now here's the question. He saith unto them, but whom do you say that I am? If Jesus asked us that question today, Mike, who do you think that I am? Who is Jesus to you today? Is he a vending machine that when you need something to eat, you pop your money into it and it spits it out?
8: Come on, brother.
7: Is he like a water fountain, do you? When you just get thirsty, you can just drop down and get you a drink. Or do you walk with him every day? Do you know who he really is and what he means to you in your life? Do you hang on to him with all your might and you don't let go? When the heavens and the earth is shaking you, do you still hang on to Jesus? When you're walking through the valley and the shadow of death and the storms of life and the waves are beating you and the rains are descending, do you hold on or do you let go? Say, hey, I'm not letting go until you bless me, Lord. There's an old saying in this world, hell or high water, I'm hanging on. I'm hanging on to Jesus.
8: Amen.
7: I'm hanging on to Jesus. Whom do? And he said unto them, but whom do you say that I am? And Simon Peter answered and said, could say by this that he was already convinced. He'd done made up his mind who he was. He said this, "Thou art the Christ, the Son of the living God."
5: Amen.
7: And Jesus answered and said unto him, "Blessed art thou, Simon Barjona, for flesh and blood hath not revealed it unto thee, but my Father which is in heaven. And I say unto thee, thou art Peter, and upon this rock I will build my church, and the gates of hell shall not prevail against it." Now listen to this. "And I will give unto thee the keys of the kingdom of heaven." When you got Jesus, you've got the keys. And you've got the authority. You have the right to come before the throne of grace. And you can find help and you obtain mercy in a time of trouble. Amen. Who is Jesus to you today? He is the one that stretched his arms out and said, "Drive the nails in my hands and in my feet." Because you and I needed a way back to the Father because of Adam and Eve sinned in the garden. Amen? In the Bible, in Luke chapter 15, I want you to turn to that if you have your Bibles. But I'm going to take you through that, and I want to show you something. How Jesus begins to reveal himself to you. In 15 verse 11, and he said, "What I want you to do is focus not on the prodigal son, because listen, we were born and conceived in sin. We are normally, naturally, we're going to sin. And we're going to come short of the glory of God." Right. Because of Adam and Eve's sin, we all are sinners. Are sinners saved by the grace of God. If it had not been for Jesus dying upon the cross, we would still yet be in our sin today. We would be eternally separated from God, and hell would be our home. But God said, "I will make a new and a living and a better way through my Son Jesus Christ. For God so loved the world that he gave his only begotten Son, that whosoever would believe in him would not perish but have everlasting life." You've got to believe that Jesus died and his death was enough to pay the ransom of sin for you and I. Amen? He made a way where there seemed to be no way. But we have to believe. We have to work. We got to put it together so we can have a home. You got to put all the ingredients in, like I told Tina. You got to put all the ingredients to come out with cornbread. Do you not? It's not going to come out. You can have faith in the works that's going to be dead. Right? But listen here. I don't want you to focus on the prodigal son. Focus on the love and the compassion of what the Father. And what? See what the outcome. You don't hear much about the Father. They don't preach much about the Father in Luke in this prodigal son. But I want you to see this. And he said, "A certain man had two sons. The younger of them said to his father, 'Father, give me the portion of goods that falleth to me.'" Now catch this, what he said. He had two sons, did he not? One of them asked him for his inheritance, did he not?
2: Yes.
7: Catch this. He divided unto them. Huh?
2: Yep.
7: Only one went and said, "Hey, give me my portion," the younger son. Did he not? But he said, "I gave it to them." So the older got his too. Huh? And not many days after, the younger son gathered all together and took his journey into a far country. And there wasted his substance with righteous living. Now we, without God, we are believe in the alpha and the omega, the covenant, and the blessings of the Father, right? Here, somebody, the son was living with the father, and he walked away, Sister Jackie. He had everything, his covenant, his blessings, and all the goodness that he ever needed in the natural life he had. But what happened? His eyes got off of what he had, and he got it on what he didn't have. And he thought the grass was greener on the other side. And the Bible says that he walked away, did he not? He walked away. But did the father say anything to him? He did not stop. He didn't try to stop him, Brother George. He didn't try.
6: As the father would allow you to go as far as you want to go, as Brother Timmy would go on and preach in that message, today is your decision, my decision, to be like the prodigal. Don't waste what we had with God, our opportunities, our callings, our giftings. Don't waste our time here on earth, because our time will come to an end. It's Hebrews 9:27. It's once appointed unto man to die, but after death, the judgment. So how will you stand in judgment with your life? Have you trusted in the Lord? Have you made him the savior of your soul? Or will you hear him say, depart from me, you who work iniquity, I never knew you. Choices must be made, and they must be made quickly in our lives. And today the Lord is reaching out and saying, I want you to make the right choice. Will you make it today? Father God, allow every man, woman, boy, and girl to cry out to you. Be saved, be healed, and delivered, and set free by the power of your word. And we give you praise, God, in Jesus' mighty name. Till we meet again, God bless you, in Jesus' name.
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11: Welcome to Let the Bible Speak. Today we're going to be talking about myths about angels. The first myth that we want to notice is that in Genesis 6, 1 through 4, Scripture uses the phrase sons of God to refer to angels. The Bible there says, now it came to pass when men began to multiply on the face of the earth, and daughters were born to them, that the sons of God saw the daughters of men, that they were beautiful. And they took wives for themselves of all whom they chose. And the Lord said, my spirit shall not strive with man forever, for he is indeed flesh. Yet his days shall be 120 years. There were giants on the earth in those days, and also afterward, when the sons of God came into the daughters of men, and they bore children to them. Those were the mighty men who were of old, men of renown. Some Bible teachers suggest that the phrase here, sons of God, refers to angels. Is that what the Bible teaches? Myths about angels after our song.

contextually, the first problem with equating sons of God to angels in Genesis 6 is that the sons of God are the ones initiating the wrongdoing by taking wives whom they chose. Yet, we find that men and not angels are rebuked. God says, "My spirit shall not strive with man forever." Although angels can appear in human form, they are spirits and do not have actual human bodies equipped for procreation. Evil angels have done evil deeds, but this is not one of them. Burton Kaufman adds, quote, "There are only two classes of angels, the holy angels and the angels of Satan or fallen angels, and neither class could be viewed here. Holy angels would not have induced men to sin, and the fallen angels in a million years would never have been designated by the Holy Spirit as the sons of God." Kyle and Delitzsch tell us, "The genealogies in Genesis 4 and 5 trace the development of the human race through two fundamentally different lines, headed by Cain and Seth, accompanied by a description of their moral development and the statement that through marriages between the sons of God, Elohim, and the daughters of men, the wickedness became so great that God determined to destroy the men whom he had created. This description applies to the whole human race and presupposes the intercourse or marriage of the Cainites with the Sethites." He goes on to write, "Three different views have been entertained from the very earliest of times. The sons of God being regarded as A, the sons of princes, B, angels, and C, the Sethites or godly men, and the daughters of men as the daughters of A, the people of the lower orders, B, of mankind generally, C, of the Cainites, or the rest of mankind, as contrasted with the godly or the children of God. Of these three views, the first, although it has become the traditional one in Orthodox rabbinical Judaism, may be dismissed at once as not warranted by the usages of the language and is altogether unscriptural. The second may be defended by the fact that the sons of God in Job 1 verse 6, chapter 2 verse 1, chapter 38 verse 7, and in Daniel 3 verse 25 are angels. Apart from the context and tenor of the passage, these two points would lead us to regard the sons of God as angels in distinction from men and the daughters of men. But this explanation can only lay claim as the correct one, provided the language itself admits of no other. Now, that is not the case, for it is not to angels only that the term sons of Elohim or sons of God is applied. In Deuteronomy 32, verse 5, the Israelites are called God's sons. And Hosea 1, verse 10, sons of the living God. And in Psalm 80, verse 17, Israel is spoken of as the son whom God or Elohim has made strong. If in the olden time there were pious men who, like Enoch and Noah, walked with Elohim, or who made the divine image a reality through their piety and fear of God, there were sons, children of God, for whom the only correct appellation or name was sons of Elohim. Also, he continues, the pious who walked with God and called upon the name of the Lord had been mentioned just before, whereas no allusion had been made to angels, not even in their creation. Continuing, now, to take a wife is a standing expression throughout the whole of the Old Testament for the marriage relation established by God at the creation and is never applied to pornia, fornication, or the simple act of physical connection. This is quite sufficient to exclude any reference to angels. For Christ himself distinctly states that angels cannot marry. Matthew 22, 30, Mark 12, 25, Luke 20, verse 34. Boiling it down to a simple statement, the real problem in this passage is that the sons of God, otherwise godly men,
we're not seeking godly mates, but instead the most beautiful women they could find, even when it often meant that these women would be worldly. Another popular myth about angels is that godly people who die become angels. Jesus teaches instead in Matthew 22, verse 30, in the resurrection, they neither marry nor are given in marriage, but are like angels of God in heaven. In addition, the Apostle Paul writes in 1 Corinthians 6, verse 3, do you not know that we will judge angels? How much more matters of this life? It would not make sense to say that men will judge the angels if angels were really men who were transformed into angels at death. Another misunderstanding is that angels are eternal. Angels, in fact, are created beings, according to Colossians 1, verse 16. For by him all things were created that are in heaven, that are on the earth, visible and invisible, whether thrones or dominions or principalities or powers. All things were created through him and for him. Thrones, dominions, principalities, and powers refer to different rankings of angelic beings. Moreover, the Bible says in Psalm 148, verse 2, praise him, all his angels. Praise him, all his hosts. In verse 5, let them praise the name of the Lord, for he commanded and they were created. Angels are clearly created beings and therefore not eternal. Angels are powerful, but they are not all-powerful or omnipotent. That can only be said of God. Psalm 103, verse 20. Bless the Lord, you his angels, who excel in strength, who do his word, heeding the voice of his word. We read in 2 Peter 2, verse 11. Whereas angels, who are greater in power and might, do not bring a reviling accusation against them before the Lord. Angels are much mightier than man. In Genesis 19, verse 12 through 16, angels are used by God to destroy Sodom and Gomorrah. According to Matthew 28, verse 2, an angel moved the stone, massive stone, from Christ's tomb. In Acts 12, an angel entered a locked prison and released Peter. In Acts 12, 23, we read that an angel killed Herod in a gruesome way. In 2 Kings 19, verse 35, one angel is empowered to kill 185,000 Assyrians without any word of injury or fatigue. When Judas betrayed Jesus to the authorities, and Peter cut off the ear of the high priest's servant, Jesus said in Matthew 26, 52, put your sword in its place, for all who take the sword will perish by the sword. Or do you think that I cannot now pray to the Father, and he will provide me with more than 12 legions of angels? A Roman legion consisted of 6,000 foot soldiers, so 12 legions would be 72,000 angels responding at the snap of Jesus' fingers. 72,000 times 185,000 killed by one angel, we noticed a minute ago, is equal to a minimum human killing power of 13.3 billion. We know, in fact, from Hebrews 12, 22, that there are an innumerable company of angels in heaven. What about Satan? Should we consider Satan an angel? Satan is called the devil or accuser in Matthew 4, verse 1, the tempter in Matthew 4, verse 5, God of this world in 2 Corinthians 4, verse 4, prince of the power of the air, Ephesians 2, verse 2, ruler of the demons, Matthew 12, 24, serpent, Genesis 3, verse 1, Beelzebub, Matthew 12, 24, enemy or adversary, Matthew 13, 39, evil one, Matthew 13, verse 19 and 38, Belial, 2 Corinthians 6, 15, great fiery red dragon, Revelation 12, 3, deceiver, Revelation 12, 9, father of lies, John 8, 44, murderer, John 8, 44, sinner, 1 John 3, verse 8. Although he is not directly identified, Satan certainly seems to be under consideration in Revelation 9, verse 11.
And they had as king over them the angel of the bottomless pit, whose name in Hebrew is Abaddon, but in Greek he has the name Apollyon. The word Apollyon means destroyer. Abaddon, Apollyon, the angel of the bottomless pit, is apparently the same one spoken of in Revelation 9, verse 1. Then the fifth angel sounded, and I saw a star fallen from heaven to the earth. To him was given the key to the bottomless pit. If that's right, Satan is the angel of the bottomless pit. In Matthew 25, 41, Jesus speaks of the everlasting fire prepared for the devil and his angels. We read in Revelation 12, verse 9, so the great dragon was cast out, that serpent of old called the devil and Satan, who deceives the whole world. He was cast to the earth, and his angels were cast out with him. Finally, we read in 2 Corinthians 11, verse 13, for such are false apostles, deceitful workers, transforming themselves into apostles of Christ. And no wonder, for Satan himself transforms himself into an angel of light. Therefore, it is no great thing if his ministers also transform themselves into ministers of righteousness, whose end will be according to their works. So the parallels are as follows. False apostles transform themselves into the apostles of Christ. Satan's ministers transform themselves into ministers of righteousness. And Satan, an angel of darkness, we can conclude, transforms himself into an angel of light. What though about the conclusion that Isaiah 14, verses 12 through 14 describes Satan? Satan, of course, is the most powerful evil angel. How you are fallen from heaven, O Lucifer, son of the morning. How you are cut down to the ground, you who weaken the nations. For you have said in your heart, I will ascend into heaven. I will exalt my throne above the stars of God. I will also sit on the mountain of the congregation, on the farthest sides of the north. I will ascend above the heights of the clouds. I will be like the Most High. Some people insist that this passage uses Lucifer to refer not only to the king of Babylon, but to Satan. Because number one, the king has spoken of falling from heaven, and Satan fell like lightning from heaven, Luke 10, verse 18. And two, the king of Babylon made claims a man would not ordinarily make. I will ascend into heaven. I will exalt my throne above the stars of God. While these grandiose claims are unusual, remember, it was not uncommon in ancient times for kings and emperors to make highly exaggerated claims as if they were deity. Mesopotamian king Naram-Sin claimed divinity in 2200 BC. The people of Egypt considered the pharaohs gods. The cities of Asia Minor called Seleucid ruler Antiochus II, Theos, or God. We read in Acts 12, verse 21, so on a set day, Herod, arrayed in royal apparel, sat on his throne and gave an oration to them. And the people kept shouting, the voice of a god and not of a man. And immediately an angel of the Lord struck him because he did not give glory to God. And he was eaten by worms and died. The apostle writes further in 2 Thessalonians 2, verse 3 and 4, of the man of sin, the son of perdition, who opposes and exalts himself above all that is called God or that is worshipped, so that he sits as God in the temple of God, showing himself that he is God. The Roman rulers in the time of the New Testament referred to themselves as deity. Keep in mind also that in Isaiah 14, verse 5, this passage is

that one would read a plain doctrinal or historical passage. Notice also Isaiah 14:16, that this king is called a man who no longer torments or terrorizes man. The language of Isaiah 14, verse 19 and 20, sounds much more like an egotistical, earthly king who has died than it does Satan. But you are cast out of your grave like an abominable branch, like the garment of those who are slain, thrust through with a sword, who go down to the stones of the pit like a corpse trodden underfoot. You will not be joined with them in burial because you have destroyed your land and slain your people. Satan hardly seems so vulnerable as one who can still take advantage of us and still walks about like a roaring lion seeking whom he may devour, 1 Peter 5, verse 8. Oh, Satan will be defeated and banished to the lake of fire, but that hadn't happened yet, and it certainly had not happened in Isaiah's day. Revelation 20, verse 10, the devil who deceived them was cast into the lake of fire and brimstone where the beast and the false prophet are. They will be tormented day and night forever and ever. What a glorious day that will be. What about Ezekiel 28, verse 11 through 19? Is this passage focused on Satan and his downfall, or on the downfall of the king of Tyre? Now, this passage is more complicated than the one in Isaiah. When one reads the descriptions associated with the king of Tyre, he can't help but think that this is a reference to Satan and not man. You were the seal of perfection, full of wisdom and perfect in beauty. You were in Eden, the garden of God. Every precious stone was your covering. The workmanship of your timbrels and pipes was prepared for you on the day you were created. You were the anointed cherub who covers. You were on the holy mountain of God. You were perfect in your ways from the day you were created till iniquity was found in you. Taking this language at face value, and assuming that the prince of Tyre earlier in the chapter and the king of Tyre here refer to different individuals, one would assume Satan is under consideration. There are, however, reasons not to accept this conclusion and instead consider it to refer to the literal king of Tyre. The passage is introduced, first of all, with plain language. Son of man, take up a lamentation for the king of Tyre. Why not interpret this literally? If you take the immediately preceding reference in the same chapter to the prince of Tyre to be directed at the same individual, this certainly seems like a man. Number two, notice how the earlier reference to the prince of Tyre serves as a perfect introduction to the same individual. Ezekiel 28, verse 2. Because your heart is lifted up, and you say, I am a god, I sit in the seat of gods in the midst of the seas, yet you are a man and not a god, though you set your heart as the heart of a god. Behold, you are wiser than Daniel. There is no secret that can be hidden from you. With your wisdom and your understanding, you have gained riches for yourself and gathered gold and silver into your treasuries. By your great wisdom and trade, you have increased your riches, and your heart is lifted up because of your riches. This language sets up the satirical language applied to the kingdom of Tyre a few verses later. Still speaking to the prince of Tyre, the Lord makes it clear that this reference is to a man in verse 9. Will you say before him who slays you, I am a god? But you shall be a man and not a god in the hand of him who slays you. You shall die the death of the uncircumcised by the hand of aliens. For I have spoken, says the Lord God. Next, notice that the link between the prince and king of Tyre, verse 5 and 16, trading, is also listed as the root cause of the king of Tyre's fall. Ezekiel 28, verse 16 and 18. It's hard to reconcile trading as the crucial flaw with Satan, but it fits perfectly with a ruler in a key trading seaport. Next,

following wording appropriately describes a disgraced king much better than it does Satan. I cast you to the ground. I laid you before kings that they might gaze at you. I turned you to ashes upon the earth in the sight of all who saw you. All who knew you among the peoples are astonished at you. Verse 17 through 19. Finally, while we can and should resist the devil, James 4, verse 8, in Scripture, men rebuke men, but never angels or the devil. In fact, we read in Jude 9 that even Michael the archangel, when contending with the devil, he disputed about the body of Moses, dared not bring against him a railing accusation, but said, "The Lord rebuke thee." Myths about angels. We'll be right back after our song.

0: 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We hope you'll join us every Lord's Day and then gather with us for worship at one of the congregations that will be listed shortly. 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We close with the words the Apostle Paul issued in Romans 16, verse 16. The churches of Christ salute you. Until next week, goodbye, and may God bless you.
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0: This is an extensive passage. I'm going to read just a few verses in your hearing. The backdrop of the message is in this text. There is an application, of course, to our lives. There's the truth of the word that's in the context, the text of the scripture. And then as we begin this morning, we'll make some comments by introduction regarding current events, as they should all get our interest and should all be of some level of concern to each of us this morning. But as a believer, it ought to be a moment of excitement in knowing that we're closer than we've ever been before to the coming of our wonderful, worthy Lord. I want to pick up my reading this morning in the middle of a message. In the middle of the message of the Apostle Paul, who for the first time is at least, and then from there on out, is referred to as Paul. Verse number 9, he saw is called Paul, and from there on out, he's called Paul. He begins preaching, and verse 13 is where they go to Antioch of Pisidia. That's where they are. They have continued their missionary journey, and we pick it up in the middle of Paul's preaching in a significant portion of Scripture, what I believe is the crux of the message and application for us this morning. If you stand with me for the reading of God's Word, he's been preaching about Jesus. By the way, that's what they preached in the New Testament. They preached about Jesus. He gave a history lesson to those in the synagogue about Israel and how God had blessed them and led them and all of the various leaders and all the prophets and then the patriarchs that had preceded them, the ministry of John the Baptist, then the ministry of Jesus coming, fulfilling the prophecies of the Old Testament, presenting him as Messiah, and then saying God had raised him from the dead. That Jesus was risen from the dead, that he was crucified, that he was buried, that he rose again the third day morning from the grave. He's a resurrected, soon coming Savior. That's the message that they preached then. Peter preached it on the day of Pentecost. Stephen preached that message. Paul is preaching that message throughout the book of Acts. That's the message that they preach. That's the message that we preach today. That's what it's about. Look in verse number 38, if you would, of Acts chapter 13. The Apostle Paul, he's preaching. We pick it up in the middle of his message here. Be it known unto you, therefore, men and brethren, that through this man is preached unto you the forgiveness of sins. What man is that? That's Jesus. Verse number 39, and by him all that believe are justified. Two important theological truths, forgiveness and justification. Justified from all things from which ye could not be justified by the law of Moses. Where the law of Moses fell short, Jesus exceeded it. Jesus superintended it. Jesus overcame it. Verse number 39, and by him all that believe are justified. That's what he said. Then in verse 40, beware therefore, lest that come upon you, which is spoken of the prophets. Behold, ye despisers, and wander and perish, for I work a work in your days, a work which ye shall no wise believe, though a man declare it unto you. Now notice, he's saying, here's the message. Jesus forgives sins. Jesus is the justifier. And if you don't believe him, if you don't heed the warning, if you don't just simply believe him, that's a warning that you have, you are going to be lost, is the idea. Here's what I want us to get this morning by way of this message, and I'll introduce it and lay the groundwork for it. The messaging of the messenger. The messaging of the messenger. Let's pray. Heavenly Father, enable this morning, I pray, beyond my ability. Lord, I pray for these that have had tumbles this morning that you'd thank you for the protection that you've given them. And Lord, we're thankful for those that have gathered here this morning. I'm reminded we'll never gather quite like this again. We'll never gather and have the circumstances that we have this morning like we do this morning. It's unique, but yet, Lord, we know it's God appointed, that there's no mistakes, that you are in charge. And I pray, Lord, you'd have free course of the preaching of the Word of God. In Jesus' name, amen and amen. You may be seated. Now, we talk a lot today about messaging. We talk about instant messenger. We talk about sending a message by way of a text message. But often you'll hear sometimes on a newscast about their messaging. Not just the message, but the messaging or the kind of message that's being sent. And it's not always related to exactly what they're saying, but sometimes it's related to what they're doing or not doing. Or it represents, messaging may represent the posture that they have, the position or the semblance of a position they have or don't have. But the messaging, when I say that, the messaging that's sent from the messenger is not always congruent or the same as or equal to the message that they're delivering. So that's why I give it the title, The Messaging of the Messenger. Do they go together? Your message may say one thing, but how you live and how you act and how you respond, how you react, may be different than what you say. The messaging that you give are giving is contradictory to the message that you verbally say. I say this morning, with regards to what's going on in our world here on this final Sunday in February of 2022, and we're again looking at the events that have transpired that was somewhat in the backdrop on the horizon, ominously so, as we faced this time we faced the coming week. And now as we look back, we know that Putin has ordered his troops to go into Ukraine. And when I look at that this morning, as most of you have, the Ukrainian president this week had vowed that he would not leave the capital city. And talk about messaging, he's done that with some of the media outlets that they have, with Facebook and various things. But he has vowed that he will not leave the capital city, and he said that he would stay there and he would fight even to the death, even with the onslaught of Putin's invasion of his country. Now, he's given a message that he's saying, here's what I'm going to do. But he's also visibly, other than verbally, he's visibly standing in front of the various places of importance of Ukraine, the Ukrainian capital. And he's saying, I am here, and you can see the evidence that I'm here. Here's my message. But his messaging is matching his message. They're able to see, you're able to see from that footage that he is in fact there. Now, on the other hand, in August of 2021, the Afghan army essentially abandoned the fight against the invading Taliban army. Many thought that they'd pull out, that America would pull out, and that they, with all their arms and equipment that America left behind, that the Afghan army would pick them up and they would fight. And we know that didn't happen. As a matter of fact, they were better equipped with the all that they could marshal in terms of the equipment, the guns, the aircraft, the anti-aircraft things that they had, and machinery, and all of the various things that they could fight. And yet, their message was that they didn't. Their messaging was different. Everything around them said that they had an opportunity to make a stand. The equipment, the armament that they had, the weapons that they had, even the training that they had from the American forces would say that the message should be that we're going to be strong. The message should be that we're going to be able to withstand the onslaught of the Taliban army. And some were surprised when they just rolled right in and rolled right over, and they came in. But the Ukrainians are not nearly equipped as well. But here's something they're equipped with. They're equipped with a resolve to defend their land and their freedom. And with that in mind this morning, we need to pray and continue to pray for Ukraine. We as Americans, with all the trouble that America has and the issue that America has, and you may not agree with the current leadership or the past leadership, but one thing is for sure, America stands for freedom. And the Ukrainians are fighting for their freedom and their soul's survival. Let me say this morning, the messaging of both situations is clear. The Ukrainians are clearly saying through their president, not only are we saying we're going to stand, but there's evidence that they're going to stand. On the other hand, Afghan had every opportunity to stand, but their message by way of appearances would be that they could take a stand, and the messaging was they didn't stand. The reality was they didn't stand, they fell. Some are convinced that the current messaging of our U.S., of the United States leadership in the White House now has been one of weakness. The way that the Afghanistan situation was handled in August of 2021 through the debunked diplomacy has now removed any hesitancy that Putin may have had by way of what he's doing to Ukraine. At the very least, who is a fledgling democracy, and they are, I believe, an ally of the United States. And whatever hesitancy Putin may have had, many believe that the messaging that the United States sent through its diplomacy, or lack thereof, the messaging that was said, we have all this armament and we are strong and we are powerful, but when the diplomacy came down and there was no support for Afghan, or the withdrawal was so quick that it was a debunked diplomacy and there was no response to that, some believe that Putin said, well, this should be pretty easy for us to go and overwhelm Ukraine. The messaging did not match the messenger. In these instances, in these current events, we see that one could have stood and had every advantage to stand, and they couldn't. On the other hand, the ones that want to stand seemingly have no advantage, but as we have witnessed already, that their resolve has proven that they are taking a stand. Now, while my message this morning is introduced by those current events, that certainly is not the crux of my message, because I'm thinking about each of us being a messenger. And I'm asking this morning, the question is, our messaging matching the message that we have? Let me do it by way of this. As I look at these Paul and Barnabas as they made their way on their first missionary journey, in a moment I'm going to introduce this a little bit further. But as they are making their way and going into the cities of Galatia in the city of Antioch, they're going into that region. These events are what transpires around them. But what I want you to see this morning and understand is that they had the message, but their messaging matched the message that they had. In fact, in a moment, I'm going to go through a few things where on their very first missionary journey, they were met with difficulty. They were met with challenges. By the end of the chapter, and then well beyond that, we find that they, with the resistance that they found, it met with the resolve that they had in the message of the gospel of Christ, because as I've read to you this morning, Paul knew and Barnabas knew that there was no forgiveness of sin and no justification for any man, unless it would be through and by the one, the Lord Jesus Christ. And so they were resolved to preach that message, and that message gave them a resolve to help that their messaging would match the message that they preached. Now, here's what I want to ask you this morning. What would it take to make you quit? What would it take? I don't know if this story is true, but I've heard it a number of different ways and through the years, that Abraham Lincoln was being tested in some way by a man who had means to bribe him. And the man offered him so much money, and he said, no, I won't do it for that. The answer is no. He went on higher, kept going higher, and every time he said, no, I won't do that. And finally, the man gave him an offer, and he says, you get out of here now, never come back. He said, why'd you get so mad? He said, because you're getting close to my price. You know that story. Let me ask you this morning, what does it take to make you quit? I'm going to suggest to you that these missionaries on their very first missionary journey, while they had a very good start, I'm going to give you a few things before I get to the outline of the message of things that could have made them quit before they ever really got a good start. But my question is, what would it take to make you quit? Or I could say it this way, What happened that made you stop? Paul said to the church at Galatia, he said, you did run well. What hindered you? As a matter of fact, the events that take place here in Antioch of Pisidia, in that region that they're in, is that region where the Galatian churches were established. And that same Galatian church is where Paul was writing. He said, you ran well, what hindered you? These men could have quit before they ever got started with the odds that they were up against. Let me ask you, what message is sent by your resolve when you stand up and you fight for what you believe? The illustration that I gave of the Ukrainian president, I would say by the message that he gave, not just hidden in a bunker somewhere, but standing outside in front of those places of leadership and those places of government authority in his country, he is saying, not only am I saying this, but my messaging is going to match, and my resolve is I'm going to stand and I'm going to fight, and if I need to, I will die for what I believe in. My question to you is, what will it take to make you quit? Or what was it that made you stop? What is the messaging that we give when we falter in the face of a challenge? What is the message that we give when we falter in the face of resistance? What is the message that we give when things get difficult and temptation comes and hardship comes and we give up and we don't witness and we don't serve the Lord as we once did? What is the message that is sent out? Not what we say, but by what we do or we don't do. What is the message that's given when we falter to our carnal weaknesses or falter to temptation? The message we believe and preach is one, as we preach it, is one of power, it's one of deliverance, it's one of hope. It's one where Paul said here that you had the forgiveness of sins. You are justified by this one man, the Lord Jesus Christ, who rose again the third day morning for our justification. When we face resistance, temptation, how do we handle it? When schedules come and trials come and difficulties come and disappointments come, by the way, they come. Disappointment's going to come. Challenges in life, sicknesses, inconveniences are going to come. You're going to be ridiculed. You're going to be belittled. You're going to be challenged even by good things when it comes to living the faith that you say you believe, serving the one that you say saved you by His grace. And what does the messaging of our action or our inaction really communicate? Those examples I gave, the Ukrainian president his messaging seems to match his message. The Afghan illustration, their message didn't seem to match their messaging at all. I say this morning, if along the way you, like the Galatian believers, when Paul said, you did run well, what has hindered you? If there's anything we need in our Christian lives, it's a revival. We need a revival and a stirring in our hearts perpetually, continually, that we'd be stirred for the things of God. Now, let me say this morning, when you think about what I want to, you already know that Paul and Barnabas didn't quit. Let me note with you, they had a good beginning. They had a good beginning. They were on their first missionary journey. They must have been excited about it. As a matter of fact, according to verse number 2 of chapter 13, and I'll just rehearse this with you. In chapter 13, verse 2, they were separated and called by the Holy Spirit. That's a good beginning. If you're going to do anything for God, you need to make sure that it is of God and that you are sent by the Spirit of God to do what He's called. Not only that, but according to verse number 3, they were sanctioned by the church itself at Antioch. The church had laid hands upon them and sent them away in agreement with the Holy Spirit. When I say this morning they had a good beginning, that's a good way to start. So you ought to be doing. You ought to be Spirit-controlled, Spirit-sent, and preaching the Word. As a matter of fact, when you get to verse number 7, as I preached last week, Sergius Paulus was a respondent to the message, and he sought out to hear the Word of God, and later we find that he believed. They experienced some results. Now, wouldn't it be great if when we know we've been called of the Spirit of God, sent by the Spirit of God, the church is blessed what is going on, and we're all in it together, and we're preaching the Word, and we have some results, that if we could just run down the road just like that and never be challenged, it'd be good, wouldn't it? But you and I know that's not what life is. As a matter of fact, we have some realistic situations here. By the time we got to verse number 8, we find that Elymas, that sorcerer, resisted the ministry, the message, and the men, the missionaries, Paul and Barnabas. They were resisted. I brought that out last week and talked about it was a wicked resistance. It was empowered, as Paul pointed out, that it was empowered by the devil himself and wickedness. As a matter of fact, the Bible said that in verse number 8 that he withstood their message. He stood against it. I want to tell you this morning, if you think that you bringing the message of the gospel is going to be embraced by everybody and they're going to pat you on the back and say, I'm so glad you told me that, you better read your Bible a little closer. Now, they had a good start. They had the Holy Spirit. They had the church's blessing. They were preaching the Word. They had some results. They had a good beginning. But early on, they're met with the resistance by evil. By the way, you can expect it. You can expect when you're going to do a work for God that you're going to be resisted by evil. You say, preacher, that's pretty easy. I know it is, but we need to hear it. It's pretty easy to know that evil is going to resist when we give the message of the gospel because it's a good message that men everywhere need to hear. As a matter of fact, this evil is so bad, and according to verse number 8, not only did he withstand the message, but he tried to turn, Sergius Paulus tried to turn him from believing. We know, and I said it last week, we all know that if we witness to somebody, there's somebody in the background used of the devil that is going to try to say, oh, now you don't want to believe that stuff. Oh, now you don't have time for that. That's foolishness. You know there's no God. You know there's no man that died for everybody. You know you're a smart person. And if you're smart like me, you won't believe that. And that's the devil's work. So you know already that they were resisted. They continued, though. They didn't stop. They continued, although they were resisted by evil. Let me say, we need to have the resolve this morning that when we say this message of the gospel is the message of power and deliverance, of forgiveness and justification, our message needs to match our messaging, and our messaging should be, because it is true, we need to give it to whoever, regardless of the resistance. They continued, though they were resisted by evil. Now, this one may disturb you. Last Sunday night, I preached the message on John Mark. But if you notice in verse number 13 of the 13th chapter, this is a realistic situation. I want to say it this way. They continued, though they were deserted by John Mark. As a matter of fact, the wording, as it says in chapter 15, and a little later, when Barnabas wanted to bring John Mark along, Paul felt and believed that John Mark deserted them. Now, I know a little bit later John Mark came around. Thank God for that. But his desertion was not without impact and effect upon the ones he left on the field. Never think that you deserting, leaving your post of duty does not impact the others around you. The Bible says that we're a body. According to 1 Corinthians 12, that we are part of the body of Christ and we depend on one another. And when you are not fulfilling that which God's placed you and giving your responsibility for, it does impact everybody else. Most of the time, we'd like to rush ahead and say, oh, but wait a minute. John Mark, he was profitable to Paul by the time he died, but what did John Mark have to go through? What did those missionaries go through? Because he left a hole in the place of his ministry. Let me tell you, it doesn't matter how small your role in the church may seem to be, how often you don't hear that you're appreciated, maybe you don't feel that you're heard, but understand this, your work is important and you leave a hole when you're not doing what God has called you to do. As they stood on the missionary on the missionary's threshold of mission and ministry in Pamphylia, as they get going into Galatia, that Galatian region, John Mark said, "I'm going home. I've had enough." Someone said, "But though he did finally succeed in the Lord's work, we want to note that the failure was still very costly. He lost privilege, he lost opportunity, he lost respect, and as a result of his failure." I gave the illustration this morning about the Ukrainian president. Whatever else you say about him, don't you respect what he did, what he said, and what he's doing? Let me ask you on the other hand. When I gave you the illustration of talking about the Afghans who had all that military equipment and they dropped it and ran, so to speak. Not all of them, but overall, by way of a big picture, they dropped it and ran. Who do you have more respect for? You have more respect for the Ukrainian president who said, "We're going to stand," and we're standing. And so you're faltering. You may say, "I'll stand through thick and thin," but what's your messaging like when it really happens? Mark deserted. I want to say this morning that it had to be discouraging on them when John Mark quit. Is it true? I want to say this morning that through the pandemic, we've had, and this isn't a criticism, but I think we've had some casualties of COVID. I think there's things that's been accentuated because of COVID, and it even gets accentuated within the body life of the church and the function of the church. And whether or not, and you say, well, preacher, we'll just be like everybody else and blame COVID for everything. Well, I think there is a factor there. I think there is a factor. But it had to be discouraging for them when John Mark. Now, I want to tell you, Paul didn't have a lot of patience for it. And you know he didn't, because he felt like he deserted him. Thank God for a Barnabas. I get that. But you know what? Unlike, even though that may have discouraged them because John Mark quit, unlike many Christians today, these men did not let the failure of others keep them from serving the Lord. I know of people who don't come to church because somebody didn't thank him for this, they didn't recognize him for that, they didn't act or react in this way, and they say, "I'm not coming to church anymore." "Why aren't you coming to church anymore?" "Well, I'm not going to come because I wasn't thanked, I wasn't recognized, I wasn't appreciated, so I'm just going to quit." So in other words, you're going to be like somebody who says, "Okay, well, that one didn't do the right thing, so it gives me permission to do the wrong thing." No, you're going to give an answer for what you've done in your own body. They couldn't stand there and say, "Well, you know what? John Mark went home. We don't have our team together. We're just going to go back too. I don't have time for this. This is uncomfortable. I don't want to do this. John Mark had an important role and he was ministering to us and he's going home." No, they kept on serving the Lord. Let me tell you, when others quit around us, you stay in the fight. When others give up and lay it down, and I'm not saying step on them, and I'm not saying put them down, but what I am saying this morning, that we got to stay in the fight, because the reality is, just as there's going to be evil that resists the message, there's going to be people who quit all around us. Believe me, I know. I've been at this long enough to know, and I don't say this in a braggadocious way, I don't mean it at all. What I'm saying is that I've seen the tragedy of lives and potential that was missed and the respect that was lost, because when things got tough, and by the way, it's not always when things get tough and life gets difficulty. I've seen people quit the work of God because they've been blessed by the blesser of heaven. I'm not guilty
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2: I'm Angelo Bavaro. President Trump will welcome Chinese leader Xi Jinping to the U.S. this week. Among the issues on the table, Iran.
3: No country buys more oil from Iran than China. Could they use their leverage for diplomacy to try to end that seven-month conflict? Could there be some major business deals signed? President Xi is traveling with several CEOs. That's rare for China.
2: Fox's Steve Harrigan. Also this week, President Trump will meet with world leaders in New York City for the UN General Assembly.
4: On the sidelines of that event, he's expected to meet with Gulf leaders amid the continued unrest with Iran. There's also new pressure on the administration over Iran. In a new Fox News poll, 7 in 10 voters say they believe the Trump administration lacks a clear strategy for ending the conflict.
2: That is Fox's Alex Hogan. America is listening to Fox News.

We are. It is another week. My name is Joseph Reed. Welcome into the Singing News Top 20 Weekly Countdown, where we count down the 20 most popular songs in America according to the Singing News Southern Gospel Top 20 Weekly Chart. We'll start the show off this week by reviewing last week's number one by Karen Peck and New River. That's What Faith Looks Like.

Aaron Pick and New River. Last week's number one song, its second week at number one. That's What Faith Looks Like. We'll see if it can hold on to that top spot. Coming in at number 20 this week, Phillips and Banks from East Tennessee with their latest, Not Today.

no, no, not today. It's Phillips and Banks at number 20 on this week's survey. Number 19, no stranger to the top 20 countdown, by Anthem Edition, formerly known as The Old Paths. They're at the Memphis Quartet Show this week in Memphis, Tennessee. Here's Steel Under His Feet.

Anthem Edition. At number 19, Still Under His Feet. I mentioned the Memphis Quartet show just a few moments ago, and it's going on actually through today in most of our listening area. But don't worry, you can see some of it on Singing News TV. 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Well, here we are at number 18, a former number one on the countdown, featuring Susan Wisnant. It's the Wisnants with If Not For Christ.

0: Abstinence, If Not for Christ, number 18 on the Singing News Top 20 Weekly Countdown. When we come back, we'll count down 17, 16, and 15. Throughout the show today, we'll also have some top 20 bonus cuts. We're going to have a good time. Stick around. I'm Joseph Reed.
1: 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Actor Wesley Snipes celebrates a birthday, and on this day in 1769, hail fell 12 inches deep in Scituate, Massachusetts. If you should lose power on a hot summer day, do you know how long your chilled food will keep? Here's a few rules of thumb. 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A full freezer can keep the temperature for up to 48 hours. 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And if the electricity doesn't return after several hours, go ahead and eat the ice cream. It won't bring the power back, but it'll be a nice consolation. And that is the Old Farmer's Almanac Radio Report. 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

Welcome back to the Singing News Top 20 Weekly Countdown. We are at number 17. Here are the Isaacs with More Than a Hollow.

featuring Sonia Isaacs. It's the Isaacs at number 17 with More Than a Hollow Hallelujah. Well, we have a new debut this week showing up for the first time on the countdown, Jim and Melissa Brady. Here is Jesus Stays at number 16. In the

Jim and Melissa Brady with Jesus Stays. We're now at the number 15 song for the week. It comes from Poet Voices. This song has showed up on the countdown each week ever since I started hosting back at the end of April. It's hanging on, and I know why. It's incredible. This is I Remember Lost.

0: Cross and Poet Voices, I Remember Lost, at number 15. My name is Joseph Reed, and you're listening to the Singing News Top 20 Weekly Countdown.
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3: The Titans have tied the game against the Eagles.
4: 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He fakes the handoff. He goes on a bootleg to the left.
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4: 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Do the zombie dance!
3: You heard it on the Titans radio network. That was Cam Ward's second rushing touchdown of the game. They are tied against the Eagles at home at 17. They're about to start the fourth quarter. Late in the third quarter, where the Vikings still lead the Bears in Chicago 6-3. Patriots over the Steelers 10-3. While the Packers and the Jets are tied at 7, but New York has the ball and they're in the red zone. Also late in the third quarter, where the Buccaneers lead the Browns 16-9. And the Bengals have a 10-3 lead over the Texans. Early in the fourth quarter in Baltimore, where the Ravens lead the Saints 17-9. And also, it's been all Panthers against the Falcons. They're up 27-3 in the third.
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0: We are back, counting down the 20 most popular songs in America according to the Singing News Southern Gospel Top 20 Weekly Chart. I'm Joseph Reed. At number 14 this week, we have Gold City featuring Jeff Chapman. It's called Rise Up.

Rise Up. That's Gold City at number 14. Man, if you were driving down the road during that song, I hope you were watching your speedometer because you were probably a little heavy on the foot. Man, that song will get your blood pumping, won't it? Joseph Reed here. Look, number 13 has already snuck up on us, folks. It's Peach Goldman with Life Giving Us Life.

0: Goldman with Life Giving Us Life, number 13 on this week's survey. Number 12 comes from Scotty Inman. As you may know, Scotty Inman's father is Clayton Inman, who is really a living legend in Southern gospel music, currently the lead and baritone vocalist for Triumphant Quartet, formerly a longtime tenured member of the Kingdom Heirs, and also before that, the Singing Americans. He's been around a long time, sang on many number one songs. Well, since it is Father's Day weekend, Scotty wants to talk a little bit about his dad.
1: Man, my dad is my hero. He is led by example. He is led by, you know, maybe not what he says, but how he's been and what he does. He has a great reputation. People always look at my dad as somebody that's been consistent and somebody who's just always been a godly man, really. And I'm honored to be his son. And I hope one day my son, Bo, can look at me and go, that's my dad. I'm proud of him like I am my dad.
0: Here's Scotty Inman at number 12 with Motel Bible.

Scotty Inman at number 12 with Motel Bible. Well, there's more of the Singing News Top 20 Weekly Countdown coming up. In the meantime, go on over to Facebook and like our page. Follow us there. It's Singing News Top 20 Weekly Countdown on Facebook. We give away prizes and let you know what's coming up on future shows. We'll be right back. We're going to take a quick break from the countdown for a Singing News Top 20 bonus cut. We're going to feature the Ferguson family. They have a brand new song. It's called It Could Have Been Me. The Ferguson family come from Mount Dora, Florida, and they are a fantastic group of people. You have Bill and Brenda, along with their daughter, Lisa Ann, and their son, Stephen. TheFergusonFamilyMusic.com. Here's their brand new song.

0: The Ferguson family with It Could Have Been Me, their latest radio single, and I love it. That album was produced by John Darren Rousey. John Darren is with the Guardians as their lead vocalist. Many years ago, when I first met John Darren, he sang with Karen Peck and New River. That's been quite a while ago. Don't forget to learn more about the Ferguson family. 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
0: We are back with the Singing News Top 20 Weekly Countdown. It is Father's Day weekend, and here to share a very special story about Father's Day, Jonathan Wilburn.
5: And my mind goes back, as we remember Father's Day, to my grandfather, J.B. Smith. And I remember going to their home to stay with them and go fishing with my granddaddy. One of the things that really stands out in my mind, my grandfather was born into a very poor family. His father was an alcoholic, and they didn't have much when he was a kid, and he worked so hard his whole life to provide for his family, and he even taught himself to read and math. He only had a third grade education. But something that really touches my heart, as I sat here outside on my mom's porch listening to the birds sing, I remember going to stay with him when I'd be going to school, and the next morning I would get up, and he'd taken my shoes, and he'd cleaned them and used shoe polish to clean my shoes. And he'd have them setting up on a little pedestal. And I remember I'd go down to the kitchen and sit down with him and eat breakfast before school. And he'd say, "Son, I just want you to know you can tell a lot by a man by how he keeps his shoes." And you know, that still touches me today because it instilled something in me to work hard and provide for my family. And I just want to say thanks to all the fathers who are out there putting forth a special effort.
0: Thank you, Jonathan. We appreciate that. And now we go to the number 11 song all across the country. It's the Kramers, "He Remembers My Sin No More."

number 11 this week, the Kramers with He Remembers My Sin No More. We have more of the Singing News Top 20 Weekly Countdown coming up. I'm Joseph Reed.

0: I'm Ed Harrell, author of The Kindness Revolution. I hear a lot of ads regarding customer service, and the sponsoring company likes to say something like, our people make the difference. I want to submit that people don't make the difference. As a matter of fact, people don't make any difference. What does make the difference is how a company's people behave. People are people. They're old, young, men, women, culturally and racially different. But when they behave with a difference, treating their customers with dignity, respect, courtesy, and kindness, that difference in behavior is when people make a difference. So if you want to be different in customer service, make sure your employees understand that they do make a difference in the way they behave, both to your customers and to each other. And such is the stuff of revolutions.
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1: And September 20th, 1985. The ABC debut of the detective show, Spencer for Hire. Starring Robert Urich.
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1: I'm Brendan Brooks, and that's Rewind.

0: Here's Tim Hawkins.
1: Oh, don't get me wrong. I'm an idiot. I know. It's like the older I get, I just keep getting dumber. You know what I'm saying? You guys ever do dumb stuff? Nobody's there to see you. I mean, sure, I wouldn't have eaten the Jawbreaker I found under my car seat if I knew it was a paintball. You know? It's just like, oh, look, I'm paint. I'm an idiot, man. I was driving the other day. I went to spit out my car window. And the window wasn't rolled down. You ever do something like that? It's hard to bounce back. Nice little saliva waterfall 6 inches from my face. 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You let it dry up and scrape it off with a toothbrush later or something. One of the kids' toothbrushes. They never use that thing. Come on.
0: Get more laughs over at DarrenStrublow.com.

hey there, it is Father's Day weekend. I'm Joseph Reed. Happy Father's Day to all of the great fathers out there. Coming in at number 10, we have Ernie Haas and Signature Sound live from Memphis with 99 and

0: down and trying to make 199 and a half just won't do. Ernie Haas and Signature Sound at number 10. Number 9 comes from Sibling Trio this week. It's The Taylors. From the scripture, the Bible says his ears are not too heavy that he can't hear a plea of faith. Here are The Taylors at number 9 with God Has Heard Your Cry.
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Number 9 on the Singing News Top 20 Weekly Countdown. I want to remind you that Singing News TV is hosting some of the concerts from Memphis Quartet Show. So if you'd like to check those out, get all of the details by going to singingnewstv.com. Here are the Irwins now at number 8 with None But Jesus.

0: None But Jesus, the Irwins at number 8. We're going to count down 7, 6, and 5 when we come back. I'm Joseph Reed. 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
1: Profile America, September 20th. We pretty much take for granted that the municipal water that comes out of the faucets in our homes is safe to drink. But getting to that point late in the 19th century was a major advance for civilization and health. The nation's first water filtration system began operating on this date in 1893 in Lawrence, Massachusetts. The system was a nearly 3-acre sand filter which traps typhoid fever-causing bacteria from water piped from the polluted Merrimack River. In the 4 years after the filter was in operation, the town's death rate from typhoid fever had fallen almost 78% from what it was in the 4 years preceding filtration. For those taking no chances, bottled water manufacturing is today a nearly $6.9 billion a year business. 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
0: 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Here are the Gaither Vocal Band with number 7, Love 'Em Where They Are.
2: Some

That's Love Them Where They Are, the Gaither Vocal Band at number 7. Number 6 on the survey this week comes from The Neelands, featuring Autumn Neeland. We just heard that on the Singing News Top 80 Monthly Chart, which is the first official chart of Southern Gospel music. This song will come in August at number 1. That is a celebration. Here they are at number 6. God Won't. It's The Neelands.

That's the Neelands featuring Autumn Neeland, God Won't, at number 6. Well, I've enjoyed some sunshine this week. My birthday was last week, and Father's Day is this weekend, so my lovely wife bought me a new charcoal smoker and grill, and I've been using it over the past few days. Nothing says summer quite like barbecuing. I love the sunshine, even on a cloudy day. Here's Jeff and Sherry Easter, along with the Archers, at number 5 on the countdown this week.

0: That's Jeff and Cherry with the Archers. That sunshine on a cloudy day at number five. Well, we have numbers 4, 3, and 2 to go before we reach that top spot. Who is it going to be? We'll stick around and find out. I'm Joseph Reed. 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
3: Week 2 of the NFL continues, and the Saints had a comeback win over the Ravens in Baltimore, coming out on top 24-17. Tyler Shook was 27 of 34 for 252 yards and a touchdown plus a rushing touchdown. Lamar Jackson for Baltimore, 21 of 31, 235 yards, one touchdown and one interception that came on the final drive of the game. Vikings survived 9-3 against the Bears. Chicago lost Caleb Williams in the third quarter to a hamstring injury, while the Eagles scored with 9 seconds left to beat the Titans 24-20. Jalen Hurts, 26 of 37, 264 yards, two touchdowns and two interceptions in the win. The Patriots rolled past the Steelers 20-3, and the Panthers crushed the Falcons 34-3. In baseball, the Cubs defeated the Reds 9-1, and Pete Crow Armstrong hit home run number 45.
0: We are back with a countdown. Joseph Reed here. We are at number 4, the Down East Boys featuring Caden Howe with Mercy River.

That's Mercy River, the Down East Boys at number four this week. Number three comes from the Kingdom Heirs Dollywood's Premier Quartet. They're also doing select summer dates across the country. You can follow them on social media to see where you can see these guys live in concert. Here they are. No better time.

0: No better time. It's the Kingdom Heirs at number 3 on the survey this week. I enjoy hanging out with you so much here on the show, and I love hearing from you. 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The Guardians show up at number 2 with their latest. It's called Kick Up My Heels and Sing, and Pat Barker is here to share his thoughts on Father's Day.
1: Well, as a father of 4, I've gotten a lot of Father's Day gifts. Some of them I've actually used. Probably the best gift I ever got, my son, Andy, when he was 8 years old, asked me to come outside, and he pulled out his little phone, and he played me the song Good, Good Father. And he said, every time I hear this, I think of you. And it just brought me to tears. And my thought was, oh, if you think I'm a good father, just wait till you get a little older and you realize just how good God truly is. But I will never forget sitting there with my son listening to that song. Have a blessed Father's Day.

Kick up my heels and sing. That's number two this week. The Guardians. The Guardians are still on the lookout for a new baritone vocalist in the absence of Scott Mullins, who joined Greater Vision. Been traveling on the road with them the past few weeks is my buddy Dale Forbes. Dale is no stranger to Southern Gospel Quartet music. He spent many years on the road with the Anchorman, also the Singing Americans. I've been seeing some video clips on Facebook of Dale singing with the Guardians over the past week. He is just a pro's pro. We've got the number one song coming up in just a few minutes. Who's it going to be? Stick around and find out. This is the Singing News Top 20 Weekly Countdown. It's time for another Singing News Top 20 Weekly Countdown bonus cut. This is the brand new song from The Kingsmen featuring lead vocalist Cole Watson. 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

0: Soul Set Free. It's The Kingsmen featuring Cole Watson. Another Singing News Top 20 Countdown bonus cut. I first met Cole Watson back in 2016 when he was singing with a group out of Gadsden, Alabama that his late father started. They're called Exodus, and you've even heard their songs featured right here on this show before. The Kingsmen are still searching for their new tenor vocalist in the absence of Thomas Nally, who came off the road to pursue other opportunities. We certainly wish Thomas and the Kingsmen the best in this transition.
1: You deserve a laugh today. Let's enjoy a family comedy minute with Leland Clausen.
2: Other countries, I'd see them going on their convoys and their exercise. I'd see missiles, tanks, might, power, force. 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It was every single time. It was a couple of camouflage jeeps, camouflage truck, semi with a flatbed. 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Hey? Let's go to war! What kind of military strategy do we have? Anyway, all right, we're going to dig a huge hole and cover it with dry leaves and brush and such. Then when the enemy comes along, where are those Canadians? Then we'll smack them with hockey sticks.
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0: Welcome back to the countdown. Joseph Reed here. So thrilled to have you with me. The number one song is coming up in just a moment. But first, I want to tell you about something I'm passionate about. I've told you about it for the past few weeks here on the show. I've spent over 25 years in children's and family pastor ministry. Even before that, I pastored with my father, Cecil Reed. He is 81 years young and my hero. My dad is going through some early onset dementia, so please pray for him. One of the greatest men I know. He's never even had an enemy that I can recall. He has taught me so much. Happy Father's Day, Dad. My dad was a missionary to Jamaica. He was an evangelist and a pastor. Mission work has always been close to my heart. That's why that I've decided to partner with Bible League to send 3,000 Bibles into the hands of new believers who don't have Bibles. They don't have access to Bibles. We're going to Africa. And if you wonder why we're going to the continent of Africa, it's very simple. They are the number one continent in the world where people are getting saved in record numbers. As a matter of fact, the most Christian conversions in the world are going on right now in Africa. We've got to get them Bibles. They are waiting on them. And we have a goal of 3,000 Bibles by July 4th. We're about a third of the way there. We need your help to get there. Now, $5 sends a Bible. That's not a lot to invest in giving the Word of God to someone who needs it. As a matter of fact, there are stories upon stories that I have heard and read from these people who are begging for Bibles. They can't just go down to the local Bible bookstore and pick one up. They can't order one off of Amazon like we can. Many of them, even if they could, they couldn't afford it. 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They're giving their heart to Christ. 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We need them in their own language and dialect. 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For a special Father's Day message, here is Matthew and Carrie of Karen Peck in New River to talk about their dad, Ricky Gooch.
1: One of my favorite dad memories was every year on vacation, Dad and me would always build sandcastles. And for some reason this year, with it being summertime, that is my favorite memory.
2: And my favorite memory is, I remember one spring, he came home from work around lunchtime, and he took Matthew and I to get new bicycles. And I just remember that was the most fun day, because we got new bicycles, and we went home, and we rode them around. And that just is a big memory that stands out to me.
0: Ricky Gooch is one of the finest, and he's a cancer survivor. That perfectly leads us up to the number one song for 3 weeks in a row, Karen Peck and New River with That's What Faith Looks Like. If you

Aaron Peck and New River. Number one, that's what faith looks like. We've had a great time hanging out with you today. My name is Joseph Reed. This has been the Singing News Top 20 Weekly Countdown. Happy Father's Day. See you next time.

0: And now, You Are There with Jerry Stewart.
1: Hello, I'm Jerry Stewart. When you meet someone and begin to exchange information, the who, the what, the where, the when, there is one question commonly asked which we normally answer only halfway. What's the question? In a moment, you will know, because you are there. When we meet someone new and we talk long enough, we'll usually come to that big question, what do you do? Have you noticed that we have come to answer that question with our occupation or job status? Oh, I'm a baker, a barber, a banker, a cook, a stay-at-home mom. All correct answers, but only a one-half answer. You see, what we do in our lives goes way beyond our occupation. It has more to do with our example, our influence, what we impart to others all day, every day. Because no matter how you spend your day, you are always making your impression on others. Take a moment and think of the people in your lifetime who you remember most. Why does that person come to your mind? Because their influence made an impression on you that stuck. And whether you like it or not, what they did played a part in making you who you are today. Even if their influence and the impression they made was bad or negative, chances are you took that impression and decided to do or be the opposite. Now, my point is this, with story to follow. We are all both sides of a model or mold. On one side, it is soft like clay, so we are impressed by the influence on others. This is a big part of who we become as a person. But the other side of this model or mold is an impression maker. And every day, every moment of your life, you are making your impressions on someone else. You are playing your own part in making them who they are. When I was a boy growing up in Texas, I played a lot of baseball. I had plenty of coaches and learned a lot about the game. But the one lesson I remember most was about much more than just baseball. When I was 11, my team was playing for the league championship. And when it came to the final game, the final inning, the game was tied. And the coach put me in to pitch. And with two outs, our catcher missed an easy play at home and we lost the game. I was so mad that I threw down my hat and stomped off the field. Later in the parking lot, my coach, Mr. Moody, called me over. I expected he was going to try and console my bruised spirit, but instead he said, "Jerry, I was disappointed in you tonight." I thought he was talking about my pitching, but he wasn't. He said, "The way you acted on the mound when the error was made, that was not the way a boy or a man or anyone should act." And that's when he told me something I have never forgotten. He said, "Your life will go on from here, and how you do in life, your example, your impression will be measured not by how hard you can throw a ball or run a base. Your life will be measured by how you conduct yourself." After that night, I watched Mr. Moody and just how he conducted himself. He coached us hard. He loved to win. But above all, he never forgot who he was as a man, and his character always shined. What we need today in America is men and women who, not by their words, but by their actions, can be role models for our nation, measured not by their accomplishments, but by their character. Now, let me ask you, what do you do? I'm Jerry Stewart, and now you know, because you are there.
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3: I'm Angelo Bavaro. The State Department issuing a safety alert to Americans overseas regarding travel disruptions after Saudi Arabia's capital was attacked.
4: Saudi Arabia says it foiled the Iran-backed Houthi rebels' attack on its capital, Riyadh, intercepting and destroying ballistic missiles. Large plume of black smoke near King Khalid International Airport causing many travel disruptions there.
3: Fox's Stephanie Bennett. President Trump making moves to ramp up AI development despite calls for a slowdown.
5: Announcing a new position in the White House, posting, quote, "I am forming the AI force, much like I did for Space Force, which has been a tremendous success in my first term. Now, to that end, I will be announcing the near future AI czar."
3: Fox's Dana Marie McNichol on the president's agenda this week, welcoming China's leader to the White House and speaking to the UN General Assembly. 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

0: You remember Jonah? He caught hisself a whale.
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0: Well, now, that's what I mean. When somebody catches a fish from the inside, that's fishing.
2: Lone Star, Lone Star Revival.
3: We're back with the Lone Star Revival. By the time Rodney Crowell was 13, he was already drumming and occasionally singing in his father's band. After a brief time in college, Crowell headed for Nashville in 1972.
4: Combining careers as a country songwriter, producer, and artist, Crowell has become an influential figure in Nashville's new breed. Rodney Crowell, Faith is Mine.

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0: 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Actor Wesley Snipes celebrates a birthday, and on this day in 1769, hail fell 12 inches deep in Scituate, Massachusetts. If you should lose power on a hot summer day, do you know how long your chilled food will keep? Here's a few rules of thumb. If you keep the doors closed, items in your refrigerator should be fine for up to 4 hours. A full freezer can keep the temperature for up to 48 hours. You might consider moving items from the fridge to the freezer, but avoid opening the door too much. And if the electricity doesn't return after several hours, go ahead and eat the ice cream. It won't bring the power back, but it'll be a nice consolation. And that is the Old Farmer's Almanac Radio Report. 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

0: Susie Luxinger with Take It to the Rock. Susie sang with sister Reba McEntire when they were teenagers as part of the Singing McEntires.
1: Up next, a tune written by Willie Nelson that became his first published song. Here's George Jones with his version of Family Bible. Rock.

0: Now that Dolly Parton's Peace Train has pulled into the station, we need to hear from our sponsors. I'm Randy Hill.
1: And I'm John Payton. We'll be right back. I mean right back with the gospel works of Shenandoah, Bob Carlisle, and Alabama when your Lone Star Revival radio show continues.
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3: Week two of the NFL continues, and the Saints had a comeback win over the Ravens in Baltimore, coming out on top 24-17. Tyler Shook was 27 of 34 for 252 yards and a touchdown plus a rushing touchdown. Lamar Jackson for Baltimore, 21 of 31, 235 yards, one touchdown and one interception that came on the final drive of the game. Vikings survived 9-3 against the Bears. Chicago lost Caleb Williams in the third quarter to a hamstring injury, while the Eagles scored with 9 seconds left to beat the Titans 24-20. Jalen Hurts, 26 of 37, 264 yards, two touchdowns and two interceptions in the win. The Patriots rolled past the Steelers 20-3, and the Panthers crushed the Falcons 34-3. In baseball, the Cubs defeated the Reds 9-1, and Pete Crow Armstrong hit home run number 45.
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1: I'm John Payton, and we're back with the Lone Star Revival. Shenandoah, formed in Muscle Shoals, Alabama in the mid-80s, were first known as the MGM Band.
0: They made their major commercial breakthrough in the mid-90s. Much of the success was due to their collaboration with bluegrass artist Alison Krauss. Shenandoah at the Wednesday night prayer meeting.

0: Bob Carlyle learned to play guitar when he was 7 years old and hadn't stopped since.
1: Butterfly Kisses, a song that took Carlyle to the top of the charts, was written as a sentiment to his daughter on her 16th birthday. We're going to give you a second to grab a box of tissues for this one.

0: One of the biggest U.S. country rock acts of the 80s and 90s, Alabama's origins can be traced back to Fort Payne in northern Alabama. They were originally formed in 1969 as Young Country.
1: Alabama's many outstanding achievements include sales of over 50 million albums and the Academy of Country Music's Artist of the Decade Award.
2: I was walking home from school on a cold winter day. Took a shortcut through the woods, and I lost my way. It was getting late, and I was scared and alone. But then a kind old man took my hand and led me home.

0: happy trails. That wraps up another show. I'm John Payton. Thanks for joining us this week on the Lone Star Revival. Y'all come back next week with your Sunday go-to meeting clothes and tell somebody about the Lone Star Revival, the best gospel in the country. We'll see you next week on the Lone Star Revival. And call somebody today and tell them you love them. I mean it now.
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3: Do you guys like She'll Be Coming Around the Mountain? Huh? All right. Here we go.
4: I do like this song. This is a good song.
3: All right. If you like it, stop talking about it, and we'll all sing it. 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
4: I've always wondered, you know, who is coming around the mountain?
3: 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Here we go.

Hello, everybody. I'm John Payton. Take off your hat, because this ain't your everyday Sunday hayride. This is the Lone Star Revival, the best gospel in the country. On today's show, we're going to take you to God's country with the inspirational works of Alan Jackson, Leanne Rimes, Merle Haggard, Karen John's band, George Strait, and many more. Out of the gate, here's Alan Jackson with his tribute to the unspeakable devastation of 9/11. Where were you when the world stopped on your Lone Star Revival?

Leanne Rimes' God Bless America, and Alan Jackson's Where Were You When the World Stopped. With his big voice, easygoing manner, and streamlined country pop, Brian White easily fit into the post-Garth climate of the mid-90s. Here's Brian White with a spiritual medley of hymns, Will the Circle Be Unbroken on your Lone Star Revival.

0: Night with his medley Will the Circle Be Unbroken. We'll be right back with Ernest Tubb, Martina McBride, and Conway Twitty after these messages when your Lone Star Revival radio show continues.
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2: I'm Michelle Polino. Country Thunder Arizona just dropped its 2026 lineup, and the 30th anniversary is stacked. Lainey Wilson, Zach Top, Brooks and Dunn, and Gavin Adcock will headline the four-day festival, running April 9th through the 12th at Canyon Moon Ranch in Florence. The weekend bill also includes Waylon Wyatt, Jackson Dean, Dasha, Lone Star, Scotty McCreary, and more. 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Todd Snyder, a singer, songwriter, and raconteur who helped shape the alt-country and Americana music movements, died. He was 59. The cause of death was pneumonia. Born in Portland, Oregon, and relocating to Northern California after high school, he rambled his way to Texas in the 80s and eventually migrated to Nashville, becoming a key figure in the rough-edged East Nashville scene. His 2004 album, East Nashville Skyline, is considered essential to the alt-country catalog. That's Fox Country on Fox News.

Hello, I'm Jerry Stewart, and this is One Moment in America. When I was a boy growing up in Texas, one of my dad's favorite questions was, "Son, if you call a dog's tail a leg, how many legs does he have?" The answer? Listen to this story. When I was a young boy and I came to my dad with something someone had told me, often he would ask me the question, "Son, if you call a dog's tail a leg, how many legs would he have?" 5, right? No. Calling a tail a leg doesn't make it a leg. My point? 2 points. First, don't be so quick to believe something just because someone says it's so. Check it out for yourself. Second, be sure before you say something as fact that it is fact. There's way too much half-truths and downright lies flying around our country today. Please don't add to that list. Instead, be a truth-teller. I'm Jerry Stewart, and that was One Moment in America.

0: And now, you are there with Jerry Stewart.
1: Hello, I'm Jerry Stewart. When you meet someone and begin to exchange information, the who, the what, the where, the when, there is one question commonly asked which we normally answer only halfway. What's the question? In a moment, you will know, because you are there. When we meet someone new and we talk long enough, we'll usually come to that big question, what do you do? Have you noticed that we have come to answer that question with our occupation or job status? Oh, I'm a baker, a barber, a banker, a cook, a stay-at-home mom. All correct answers, but only a one-half answer. You see, what we do in our lives goes way beyond our occupation. It has more to do with our example, our influence, what we impart to others all day, every day. Because no matter how you spend your day, you are always making your impression on others. Take a moment and think of the people in your lifetime who you remember most. Why does that person come to your mind? Because their influence made an impression on you that stuck. And whether you like it or not, what they did played a part in making you who you are today. Even if their influence and the impression they made was bad or negative, chances are you took that impression and decided to do or be the opposite. Now, my point is this, with story to follow. We are all both sides of a model or mold. On one side, it is soft like clay, so we are impressed by the influence on others. This is a big part of who we become as a person. But the other side of this model or mold is an impression maker. And every day, every moment of your life, you are making your impressions on someone else. You are playing your own part in making them who they are. When I was a boy growing up in Texas, I played a lot of baseball. I had plenty of coaches and learned a lot about the game. But the one lesson I remember most was about much more than just baseball. When I was 11, my team was playing for the league championship. And when it came to the final game, the final inning, the game was tied. And the coach put me in to pitch. And with two outs, our catcher missed an easy play at home, and we lost the game. I was so mad that I threw down my hat and stomped off the field. Later in the parking lot, my coach, Mr. Moody, called me over. I expected he was going to try and console my bruised spirit, but instead he said, "Jerry, I was disappointed in you tonight." I thought he was talking about my pitching, but he wasn't. He said, "The way you acted on the mound when the error was made, that was not the way a boy or a man or anyone should act." And that's when he told me something I have never forgotten. He said, "Your life will go on from here, and how you do in life, your example, your impression will be measured not by how hard you can throw a ball or run a base. Your life will be measured by how you conduct yourself." After that night, I watched Mr. Moody and just how he conducted himself. He coached us hard. He loved to win. But above all, he never forgot who he was as a man. And his character always shined. What we need today in America is men and women who, not by their words, but by their actions, can be role models for our nation. Measured not by their accomplishments, but by their character. Now, let me ask you, what do you do? I'm Jerry Stewart, and now you know, because you are there.
2: Fort Gay,
3: Fallsburg,
2: Louisa,
3: Lavalette,
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3: Westmoreland,
2: Crum,
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4: 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We're WFGH Fort Gay and a whole lot more.
5: I'm Angelo Bavaro. President Trump will welcome Chinese leader Xi Jinping to the U.S. this week. Among the issues on the table, Iran.
6: No country buys more oil from Iran than China. Could they use their leverage for diplomacy to try to end that seven-month conflict? Could there be some major business deals signed? President Xi is traveling with several CEOs. That's rare for China.
5: Fox's Steve Harrigan. Also this week, President Trump will meet with world leaders in New York City for the UN General Assembly.
2: On the sidelines of that event, he's expected to meet with Gulf leaders amid the continued unrest with Iran. There's also new pressure on the administration over Iran. In a new Fox News poll, 7 in 10 voters say they believe the Trump administration lacks a clear strategy for ending the conflict.
5: Fox's Alex Hogan. 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
3: With the Wall Street Business Report, I'm Bob Agnew. Major oil companies have reported massive profits while the fighting between Iran and the U.S. impeded petroleum shipments. Prices for Brent crude oil soared above $100 a barrel for much of the spring months. Another hacking incident raising more questions about AI security and controls.
7: Anthropic says its Claude AI models hacked into three organizations during testing. This comes just days after OpenAI reported that its AI models went rogue and hacked into another company. San Francisco-based Anthropic says it discovered the incidents after reviewing more than 140,000 test runs. The company says it launched the large-scale cybersecurity review in response to the OpenAI incident.
3: That is Rich Thomason reporting at the close on Wall Street. The Dow was up 276 points. The NASDAQ picked up 138. For the Wall Street Business Report, I'm Bob Agnew.

Welcome to the America's Bluegrass Gospel Show, coming to you from the America's Bluegrass Studio, located in the cradle of bluegrass music, Eastern Kentucky. I'm your host, the Bowman. On this program, we got Ernie Thacker, Balsam Range, Alan Bibby in Grasstown, Dole Austin and Quicksilver, Darren and Brooke Aldridge, and so many others. And as always, we're going to start the program off with Ron Stewart playing the America's Bluegrass theme.

let's start the show off with another one from the America's Favorite Hymns recording in 2005. This is going to be the America's Bluegrass Band backing up Ernie Thacker on Zion's Hill right here on the America's Bluegrass Gospel Show.

Right there's my buddy, Mr. Colonel Drayden Gordon, doing the Old Ship of Zion from 2020. If I'm not mistaken, he was about 16 years old when he recorded that one. Now, how about the latest from Balsam Range? Kinetic Tone is their latest recording. Here's God Knows on the America's Bluegrass Gospel Show.

0: 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Dale Ann Bradley, Tina Adair, JB and Jamie Daly, and Alan Bybee and Grasstown are coming up next on the America's Bluegrass Gospel Show.
1: When it comes to news, we're first in country. Country News Now. Tim McGraw answers the question, who's the worst singer in his family?
2: I'm the worst singer in the family. All of my girls can sing, and sure, Faith is one of the greatest singers in the world. So I'm the low man on the totem pole. So I think they'd rather sing with their mom than they would me. I always say singing with Faith's like a NASCAR trying to keep up with a Formula One race car because she's so damn good.
1: I'm Lisa Manning for Country News Now.
0: Bradley and Tina Adair, 2020, they put out a great recording called Old Darling. Let's take a listen to this one right here. It's called Holding God's and Changing Hand, right here on the America's Bluegrass Gospel Show.

That was Glory Land on the program with JB and Jamie Daly. JB is the father of Jamie Daly. They put out a recording called Step Back in Time in 2020. Let's go with another one from 2020. It's Bill Lawson and Quicksilver. I'm Going to Heaven. It's live from Prague right here on the America's Bluegrass Gospel Show.

Jared and Brooke Aldridge right there on the Blue Road doing a good one. A brand new one called The Truth, The Light, The Way. That's on a brand new recording on Billy Blue Records called Blue Collar Gospel from the pen of Rick Lane. Good stuffies right there. Now it's brand new music from Aaron Ramsey. It's Church Steeple High on a Hillside right here on America's Bluegrass Gospel Show.

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2: I'm Michelle Polino. Zach Bryan is hitting the road for his biggest tour yet, titled With Heaven on Tour, a massive U.S. and European run, which kicks off March 7th in St. Louis. The tour spans more than 40 dates across North America and Europe. Bryan is coming off a record-shattering fall, including a sold-out show at Michigan Stadium, the first concert ever held there.
3: We're having it all.
2: Drawing more than 110,000 fans and marking the largest single-ticketed concert in U.S. history. He's also set to release his new album January 9th. Also hitting the road, Brett Young, who announced his 2.0 tour, which will kick off January 22nd at Nashville's historic Ryman Auditorium. From there, the 18-date run will hit cities across the U.S., including Durham, North Carolina, Greenville, South Carolina, Boston, and more, with special guest Jenna Davis joining as support. That's Fox Country on Fox News.
0: 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This comes from the recording called The Gospel Sessions, Volume 2 on Billy Blue Records. Here's one called You Know What I Need, right here on the America's Bluegrass Gospel Show.

Ralph Stanley, the Clinch Mountain Boys right there. You heard Keith Whitley on the vocal on that one with Traveling the Highway Home. My time's up on the America's Bluegrass Gospel Show. I gotta go. Thank you. See you. Bye.

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0: 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We're celebrating this amazing world of beautiful, wonderful, rustic, raw, grassroots, urban and rural music. It's a, we liken Wood Songs to a grand multimedia front porch. Artists come from everywhere to be on our broadcast, and we say it every week. You don't have to be famous to be on Wood Songs. You just have to be very, very good. And that is certainly the case of both of the artists that are true, genuine American blues masters. If you love the blues, this is the show. So put on your seatbelts and get ready. First up is a legend in the world of the blues. He comes from a great DNA. He's the grandson of R.L. Burnside. He's carrying the mantle of the blues in such an honorable and pristine way. He's a master musician. He's got a great album called Hill Country Love. This is a tune off that album called Closer. Please welcome the amazing Cedric Burnside to the Wood Songs Old Time Radio Hour.

0: From his album Hill Country Love, Closer is a song. Cedric Burnside, it's nice to have you back. This is a return visit for you. We're so grateful. We admire you so much, and your background is incredible. Let's go back to you as a youngster, and you're learning how to play music. You're just barely 11, 12 years old, right? what was happening at that age where you started picking up the musical DNA from your grandfather?
1: Well, besides, I'm born with it in my blood. You know, I just remember my big dad and them doing house parties, you know, just about every other weekend. And
0: now, you refer to R.L. Burnside as Big Daddy. So when we hear you talking about,
1: Big Daddy R.L.
0: The
1: yeah.
0: man. Right.
1: And yeah, I was about 6, 7 years old, and I just remember listening at that music and falling in love with it as a young child. You know, I was one of many grandchildren. I think I was the only one just in amazement, like, wow, I am going to play that music, you know, someday.
0: And as it turned out, your grandfather, Big Daddy, loved having you play with him. So you're 13 years old, and you're taken to Canada. So what happened there? What's going on there?
1: Well, I had been playing in the juke joints. I started playing in the juke joints when I was about 10.
0: Now, isn't that just a little not legal? Just a little bit?
1: Yeah, you're right.
0: How does a 10-year-old pass for someone who can go into a juke joint?
1: We was the band, you know. Yeah. It was me, my Uncle Gary Burnside. He was 12, I was 10. They was hiding us behind the beer coolers, you know, for the police wouldn't send us home. So, you know, we was the band.
0: But weren't you on stage playing? I mean, didn't everybody see you playing?
1: Yeah, they saw me, you know, but they also let me know when the police were coming in. So
0: you'd run back.
1: So I had to run to the, behind the beer cooler, you know.
0: Well, let's give some props to Big Daddy.
1: Good teacher.
0: You're right. Well, that in itself is a big story. So you're 13 years old. You're in Canada. This is kind of your first professional, real, you're on the road gig, right?
1: Correct.
0: What was happening that night? What do you remember from that night?
1: Well, I definitely remember having butterflies. I have to say, I wasn't used to playing to such a big crowd. You know, I was only used to playing in the juke joints. Mm-hmm. And I have to say, I wasn't used to playing to a predominantly white crowd. And so I didn't know how, you know, they was going to like the music. Is they going to like it? He was like, no, just do what you do. Just do what you do and it's going to be all right. And after the first song, you know, everybody started clapping and whistling. And I was like, all right, then, and, you know, butterflies went away, and, you know, I've been doing it ever since. The rest is history.
0: Well, you've got an amazing history. We're going to talk more about it in the second half hour. We want to describe more what the juke joint atmosphere is like. Bobby Rush has been on the show several times. He's described it a lot, but I would love to get your description of it, too. So you've got an album that came out a couple years ago. It's called I Be Tryin'. This is a tune called What Makes Me Think. It is the amazing Cedric Burnside on the Woodstock.

0: From his album, I Be Tryin', What Makes Me Think, Cedric Burnside, and powerful drums by Joseph Johnson on the back there, doing a great job. Pounding the one. If you want to know more about the music of Cedric Burnside, make his music part of your home music collection, you just visit the Wood Songs website, click on the archive page. This is show number 1108. You find out more about Cedric Burnside as well as our next artist, and she has got a fantastic project out. She is a master blues artist. You're going to hear her voice here shortly. But her new album is about a legendary, iconic blues master herself. It was a woman named Memphis Minnie, who she was a magnificent guitar player, and she even outplayed Big Bill Brunzi in a contest. And she had back in 1927, there was this massive flood in Mississippi, and 2 years later she recorded a song that became quite famous at the time. So this is her voice. We want you to hear what Memphis Minnie sounded like and how she influenced the world of rock and roll.
1: Heaven keeps on raining, heaven going to break.
0: Now that was 1929. In 1970, Led Zeppelin picked that song to include on their fourth album. There's an amazing track, John Bonham, amazing drummer, Robert Plant playing harmonica on this Memphis Minnie song. The amazing Memphis Minnie, and we're going to give tribute to her on this wonderful album called When the Levee Breaks, the music of Memphis Minnie in the hands and voice of this incredible artist. She's going to do a song off the album called Me and My Chauffeur Blues. Please welcome Candace Ivory to the Wood Songs, Old Time Radio Hour.

0: It's the voice of Candace Ivory, me and my chauffeur blues. Beautiful song. Candace, it's so nice to have you here.
1: Thank you for having me.
0: We've got to give some props to your piano player, Ben Levin, playing, just rocking it out on the keyboard, returning to wood songs. So, Candace, you come from a small town in Tennessee, same little town that Coco Taylor was born in.
1: That's right, Millington, Tennessee.
0: So, but now you're home based in St. Louis.
1: Well, I was born in Millington, Tennessee on the Naval Base. My family is from Memphis. I grew up in the South, and so I call Memphis home. But
0: is this where your attraction to the music of Memphis Minnie might have been born? The influence there is
1: definitely. My family is a big blues and gospel family in Memphis and Mississippi. Like Cedric, I was with my big daddy at the juke joint as well. I was a designated driver, so.
0: Making sure all the 12-year-olds got home safely, did
1: right.
0: you?
1: Right. I became a professional at 14, so it was kind of like I had my first gig on Beale Street at the old Willie Mitchell's Club, which became Legends.
0: Well, speaking of Legends, you ended up with a residency at the Kennedy Center, of all things. And
1: right, thank you.
0: Now your album comes out. You were kind of planning on this album. We'll talk more about it in the second half hour, but you were planning this album, and, you know, the pandemic hit and everything, but now it's the 50-year anniversary.
1: I've always wanted to do something for her because she just has been such a, you know, inspiration in my life. But it just so happened that the 50th anniversary of her death, you know, it just was an opportune moment for me to work with Charlie Hunter on it.
0: Memphis Minnie's story is both amazing.

0: Candace Ivory on Wood Songs from her album When the Levee Breaks, the music of Memphis Minnie. We're here with Candace Ivory. We've got the incredible Cedric Burnside songs from his new album, Hill Country Love. Stay with us for the second half hour. Wait till you hear the true story of Memphis Minnie and why this is a very powerful Wood Songs broadcast. We'll be back right after this.
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2: The New Orleans Saints came back to defeat the Ravens in Baltimore 24-17, where Tyler Shuck threw for 252 yards and a touchdown. He also had a rushing touchdown. The Eagles scored a touchdown with 9 seconds left to beat the Titans 24-20. Bengals outscored the Texans 20-6, where Joe Burrow threw for 207 yards and two touchdowns. Ja'Marr Chase had 7 catches, 75 yards, and two touchdowns. The Packers walked it off with a field goal in overtime to defeat the Jets 20-17. Patriots roll past the Steelers 20-3. Panthers crush the Falcons 34-3. Bryce Young threw for 287 yards and three touchdowns. Vikings survived 9-3 against the Bears. Chicago lost Caleb Williams in the third quarter to a hamstring injury. And in Major League Baseball, the Cubs outscored the Reds 9-1, and Pete Crow Armstrong hit home run number 45 on the season.
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5: Thank you, Taj Mahal. Welcome back, everybody. It's great to have you here. An amazing show celebrating the different rainbow colors of the blues, and it's just a beautiful thing to see. 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We're on hundreds of stations like 89.1 KCLE in St. Louis, Missouri. We're in the 11 stations of WVFT in Virginia. We're on Red River Radio Network across Louisiana, Northeast Texas, and South Arkansas. We want to say hi to all the folks out there. 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Two different channels in 177 nations, from South Korea to Kuwait, plus every single military base in the world, every U.S. naval ship in the world, every Coast Guard vessel sailing in North America. And as always, especially these days with what's going on in the world, we want to acknowledge the men and women tuning in out there. And they're getting to enjoy some amazing music from Candace Ivory and also from Cedric Burnside. He is a master blues player. What you're hearing is his electric guitar and the powerful drums behind him. It's that simple, but it's that powerful as well. His album is called Hill Country Love. This is a tune called Toll on They Life. It is Cedric Burnside on the Wood Songs, Old Time Radio.

0: From his album Hill Country Love, Toll on Thy Life, Cedric Burnside. Percussion is very important to your style of music.
1: Oh, yes.
0: So you're 7 years old, you're in your house, and you pick up drumsticks for the first time, and your drum kit, you were banging on pots and pans, right?
1: Correct.
0: So how did it progress from there?
1: Well, I got on a drum kit for the first time, and I sounded awful. You know, my big dad and them was playing the house parties, and I kind of just built up the courage to jump on the drums for the first time. You know, even though I sounded pretty bad, you know, people was like, man, look at that little young boy. He's going to be good someday, you know. And so I just, you know, kept it up. And, you know, age 13, I was doing my first professional tour with my big daddy in Canada.
0: It's such a warm thing when little kids have mentors that they trust,
1: yes.
0: Like Arl Burnside,
1: yes.
0: Your big daddy, he was your grandfather.
1: Yes.
0: But here's someone that you trusted him taking care of you when you explored this part of your music. How did your mom and dad feel about it?
1: Well, my dad, Calvin Jackson, he was actually playing drums before I was.
0: So you replaced your dad?
1: I replaced my dad, yeah. I did.
0: And how did your dad feel about that?
1: Well, I think he was cool with it because he moved overseas to Holland.
0: Well, there you go.
1: Small town called Osk Holland.
0: Okay.
1: Know,
0: so dad wasn't in the picture at this point.
1: Yeah, correct. My big daddy was like my dad. Mm-hmm. So I grew up with him from a kid till I was old enough to move out of the house on my own.
0: Well, we need to give some props to R.L. Burnside for taking care of you. That's a good thing.
1: Yeah.
0: His new album is called Hill Country Love. This is a tune called Poe Black Maddie. It is Cedric Burnside on the Wood Songs, Old Time Radio.

The sheer joy on his face. Hill Country Love is the name of the album. Poe Black Matty is the song. Cedric Burnside is the amazing artist. And speaking of amazing artists, she is here in tribute to another artist named Memphis Minnie. We're going to talk about that in a second, but this is a tune off of her brand new album. When You Love Me is the name of the song. When the Levee Breaks, the music of Memphis Minnie is the album. Candace Ivory here on the Wood Songs, Old Time Radio.

0: Thank you.
1: It's the powerful and award-winning voice of Candace Ivory. When You Love Me is the song. When the Levee Breaks, the Music of Memphis Mini is the name of this incredible album, very deserving album of everybody's attention. And so, Candace, for the sake of time, let me give a little bit of snapshot of Memphis Mini, and then you and I can talk about it. She, 1929, she recorded her main song, When the Levee Breaks, after the big Mississippi flood. She was the youngest of 13 children, 7 years old. She starts playing the banjo, eventually learns to play the guitar, gives the guys a run for their money on that, dressed to the hilt, full makeup, full hairdos, everything. She took her presentation seriously, but her career was pretty nominal. By the time Led Zeppelin recorded her song, she was pretty aged in the 1970s, and the royalties from Led Zeppelin didn't come in time. She was put in a pretty ragged, rundown nursing home, and she died unknown, penniless, and it took about 23 years later, Bonnie Raitt came to her rescue. Say what happened.
2: Bonnie Raitt actually bought a headstone for her, and I would come to see that headstone many years later, and it was a big deal for me.
1: And how heartbreaking it is for someone of her iconic stature, what she has accomplished in the world of music, that she dies, you know, broke, she's sick, she's pretty much forgotten at the time. She's in this ragged old nursing home. It's 1973. She was alive to know that Led Zeppelin did her song, but she wasn't able to really feel it, to understand it, because she was very sick.
2: Right.
1: And then she passes. And it's kind of a sad thing that happens in a not uncommon way to a lot of artists, right?
2: I'm coming from a blues family, so I know that story well. You know, we see that, you know, a lot of times in that lifestyle, and especially for women, there's very little documentation, there's very little, you know, photographic evidence. Just the fact that she had all of these recordings that we can go back and listen to is phenomenal.
1: It is phenomenal. And your album, that certainly describes your album. The name of the album is When the Levee Breaks, the Music of Memphis Mini. It's a powerful album. This is a tune called Hole in the Wall. It is Candace Ivory on the Wood Songs Old Time Radio Hour.

0: Wasn't it great having Candace Ivory on our broadcast? Ben Levin on piano. The incredible Cedric Burnside and Joseph Johnson playing drums with him. Two amazing blues artists in a world of the blues. You know, can take these two chords, these three chord songs, and just translate all the frustration that people feel, not just in your area, but even around the world. This is a blues-oriented world right now, and this is where artists like Cedric Burnside and Candace Ivory, what you do on your front porch, the blues gets translated to families and grandmas and grandpas on this amazing front porch stage. Use it and never, never, never withdraw your affection as a weapon against somebody, because that is the cause of so much blues. I think Willie Dixon said it best when trying to describe what the blues was like. He says, you can get the blues because your woman leaves you. You can get the blues because she come back home. There's the blues. My name is Michael Jonathan. I'm a folk singer. I am a songwriter. We'll see you next week on the Woods.
1: 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Michael's opening song was Sitting on Top of the World from the Walden album featuring Sharon Noller on flute.
2: Our chief engineer is Jerome Gall. Our TV director is Maria Claire. Technical assistants are Brian Klausing, Eric Anderson, Dan Field, and Gavin Clark. The Woodsongs crew member of the week is Sylvia Davis. 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